0: trying to save a sport and make the product the best product for the overall health of the sport, then yeah, you kind of are, because that's what, if you believe the Dodgers are ruining baseball, air quotes, which that's all the talk today, then that's what ends up happening if you really do buy into that theory. So it's a really interesting thing. It's certainly interesting and juicy that Scooble went there because of all the storylines, because of the conspiracy theories, because of anywhere you want to take it. And then, oh, by the way, because he's really darn good, and so are they. And so it'll be interesting to see from a baseball perspective as well. Coming up next here on Amber and Ian with Mio O'Brien filling in for Ian today. We launched our new ESPN Radio lineup today. And, of course, there were shenanigans. We'll talk about it right here on ESPN Radio.
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13: 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Ashley Dobrzynski and Wally Lukashinsky. 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
5: Major League Baseball after the deadline. Busy day with a number of trades going on. The Nationals dealing Foster Griffin to the Guardians. Was an all-star for the first time this season as a 3.06 ERA in 22 starts this year. Cleveland picking up Griffin.

0: If he's able to set guys up with his fastball and take a little off and then run it up there at 102 and run it by him. 2-2, and that's what he did. Fastball at 100 right past Alonso, who swung through it and started walking back to the dugout and said a word I can't say on the radio. And Bauer sends one out to center, racing back his hill at the track. Wall! Grand slam! This is Lane Grindle. 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
2: Here's a look at your weatherology forecast. Lows level off around 60 tonight under clear skies, south winds 5 to 10 miles per hour. Chance for storms tomorrow, daytime highs approaching 82, sunshine mixed with clouds at times. Overcast tomorrow night, storms likely, lows level off around 60. I'm meteorologist Jennifer Wojcicki on 1430 ESPN Beaver Dam. Right now, 75.
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4: 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Rush on. Daniels steps up. Penalty marker down. Daniels is set. Back outside the 30-yard line. 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
2: The Red Sox were busy before the Major League Baseball trade deadline. I'm Q Myers. The Red Sox acquired three-time All-Star catcher Adley Rutschman in a trade with the Orioles, one of three moves the baseball's hottest team made ahead of the trade deadline on Monday. They also acquired outfielder Eli White from the Braves, and they acquired left-handed reliever Eric Miller and minor league outfielder Carlos Gutierrez from the Giants for infielder Marcelo Mayer, a former touted prospect. Boston was not the only division opponent that the Orioles did business with on Monday. Baltimore agreed to trade right-handed reliever Tyler Wells to the Tampa Bay Rays. Also, the Padres shored up their rotation at the trade deadline on Monday, acquiring left-hander Robbie Ray from the Giants and right-hander Casey Myers from the Detroit Tigers. More action around Major League Baseball. The Cubs acquired right-hander Clay Holmes and outfielder Tyler Taylor from the New York Mets for infielder Jefferson Rojas. The team announced that on Monday. In the WNBA, the Liberty, they defeated the Storm 95-83. Breonna Stewart had 24 points, 8 rebounds, and 6 assists for New York. While the Aces, they topped the Dream 109-87. Jackie Young had a triple-double, 28 points, 11 rebounds, and 10 assists. Currently, the Mercury and Sky are in action with the Mercury up 52-46 over Chicago. For more scores and analysis, check out ESPN.com and the all-new ESPN app. Coming up, game night with Emmett Golden and me, Q Myers, here on ESPN Radio on the all-new ESPN app.

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6: All right, Emmett, are you ready for this one?
7: Yeah.
6: This wild game going on between the Cardinals and the Yankees that right now is, what, in the top of the eighth? Top of the eighth with two outs. The Cardinals lead 13-7. But check this out. The Cardinals were up 6-0 after four innings, right?
7: Mm-hmm.
6: The Yankees go up 7-6 in the seventh. And the Cardinals only responded with seven runs in the top of the eighth. Like, okay, you want, yeah, like, okay, we'll show you. So now it's 13-7. It's going into the bottom of the eighth, but the Cardinals have 13 runs on 13 hits. They say, you know, we're going to put a seven-piece up on you in the eighth inning after you thought that you were going to come back and take the lead on us.
7: Man, it's a great game if you're what they call a neutral, right? Like, if you don't have a dog in the fight and you just like to see the scoreboard lit up, that's the game to go to right there because they are lighting it up.
6: I'll tell you what, they lit up the home run. It's like the home run derby is going on in this one. There's been a combined 10 home runs in this game. Tied for the most in the game at Yankee Stadium since 2009. So,
7: it's played at Yankee Stadium. I mean, come on.
6: I mean, look. It's still 10 home runs in the game. That's nothing to shake a stick at. If you're a pitcher, you're thinking, this is not the game I want to make an appearance in. Because most likely, the ball's leaving the park at some stage of the game, right? Look, I'm here in Las Vegas, and I've seen the ball leave the ballpark plenty of times,
7: right?
6: The A's came here and played a couple in the minor league stadium. And that, I mean, man, they look like they were putting up football scores. Like, what's going on out here?
7: Q, but, I think you could hit a home run at Yankee Stadium.
6: Hey, look, man, I could hit a home run anywhere, dog. Don't limit me to Yankee Stadium. Why are you trying to limit your boy's abilities, man? See, it be your own people, man.
7: Well, I said you could hit a home run at Yankee Stadium. That's some love.
6: That's not really. That's a backhanded compliment.
7: Hey, I saw the. You got footage. You didn't send me the clips.
6: That's right.
7: Yeah, hitting I got bombs a good swing. And celebrity all star games and everything.
6: Softball games. Right, softball games. But they're hitting bombs in the regular game, and it's 10 home runs so far, tied for the most. But look. It's only the bottom of the eighth, so there's still time for this game to get flipped up on its head once again. It's game night here on ESPN Radio, the all-new ESPN app, SiriusXM Channel 80, and TuneIn. 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He's Emmett Golden. I'm Q Myers. And speaking of the Yankees, well, they got busy at the trade deadline.
7: Mm-hmm.
6: I say that very hesitant because I've seen plenty of Yankee fans say, yeah, not enough. Didn't do enough to what they wanted to see their Yankees do. They got their first baseman, second baseman, Luis Garcia Jr., and then outfielder Helio Ramos, and that's about it.
7: Yeah, yeah. I know they really needed a catcher. You know, I think that's probably what most Yankee fans are upset about. Those things are weird because I get it. I think sometimes fans are like, all you got to do is go to a team and say, give me your catcher. Like, it ain't that simple.
6: Sounds good, right?
7: Right. Yeah. It's not that simple. Like, oh, all you got to do is just trade for this guy. I'm sure they gave it that effort and they tried. It didn't work out, but something tells me they're going to be okay. You know, you're not like, you know, they're right now they're 2.5 games out of the AL East behind the Rays. They're at the top of the wild card, if I'm not mistaken. So, look, they'll be okay, but I do understand there was an issue you need to fix. You weren't able to necessarily fix that one.
6: Well, the Yankees catcher has had 8 home runs this season entering tonight. Only 3 teams had fewer. So, you know, that's something that they're looking at, and that's one reason why

0: So that's what they got, and I don't know if that's enough that's going to make Bryce Harper happy. He didn't seem to be happy the last week or so.
1: Nah. I don't know if there's any fixing that, you know, in the short term, if that's the case. But it was a fun day because there was action. There's nothing
0: that's
1: worse.
0: Always good, yeah.
1: Yeah, there's nothing worse than a trade deadline where there's three moves and there's people you never heard of or moves that feel inconsequential. Now, in different sports, you know, in the NFL, that kind of is the trade deadline. You actually don't see huge moves.
0: It's more active now than it used to be, though.
1: That's true. Yeah, that is true. It's still not quite like today.
0: No.
1: You know, or even like the NBA trade deadline. It's just so much more that goes into, you know, the NFL and offenses and schemes and all that stuff. A little easier to switch in these two other sports.
0: Well, it's just, it makes it fun, especially when you know that everyone's in the race for October. They're trying to position themselves to have a good postseason run. And, you know that you need bats, you need to hit home runs, you need to score runs, but then we know that in the postseason when it comes to baseball, it's about pitching. Mm-hmm. It's about pitching, it's about fielding, right? I mean, it's so funny how things switch so quick, so you see these teams try to position themselves better for that run for October. Normally it's an arm or some kind of defender.
1: Yeah, you know, defense wins championships, right? And pitching is part of defense.
0: Man.
1: It's stopping the team from, you know, getting hits and stuff. So, man, listen, it goes a long way if you got some good pitching.
0: But will it even matter, or is it the Dodger Invitational that we're talking about? That's next here on Game Night on ESPN Radio, the all-new ESPN app.
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6: Here's a look at your weatherology forecast. Lows level off around 60 tonight under clear skies, south winds 5 to 10 miles per hour. Chance for storms tomorrow, daytime highs approaching 82, sunshine mixed with clouds at times. Overcast tomorrow night, storms likely, lows level off around 60. I'm meteorologist Jennifer Wojcicki on 1430 ESPN Beaver Dam. Right now, 70.
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8: Chicago Bears big name free agent was injured today in training camp. I'm Q Myers. Bears safety Kobe Bryant will be sidelined for 8 to 10 weeks after injuring his left knee during Monday's practice. Sources told ESPN's Adam Schefter he was injured during one-on-one drills in the first padded practice of training camp and expressed visible frustration before riding in the cart back to the facility. Bryant hyperextended his knee and sustained a bone bruise and a small fracture, but is not expected to need surgery to recover, the sources told Schefter. He is Chicago's marquee free agent addition, signed a 3-year, $40 million contract with the Bears. Jalen Petrie is the first Guardians cap signature athlete. Guardians cap announced that on Monday, Petrie finished last season wearing the padded helmets, which are meant to enhance protection against head injuries in Houston's final 8 games. He's 27 years old. He suffered a concussion in week 9 against the Broncos. When he returned 3 weeks later, he became the first player in Texans history to wear the Guardian cap in a regular season game. He shared at the time that the process wearing one was ultimately a family decision. And in the WNBA, the Liberty defeated the Storm 95-83. Breonna Stewart had 24 points, 8 rebounds, and 6 assists for New York. While the Aces, they topped the Dream 109-87. Jackie Young messed around and had a triple-double, 28 points, 11 rebounds, and 10 assists. And the Mercury and the Phoenix and the Chicago Sky, I should say, are late in the fourth quarter with Chicago holding a 94-89 lead over Phoenix, who acquired Kelsey Plum before the trade deadline. She has 17 points in 16 minutes for Phoenix. For more scores and analysis, check out ESPN.com and the all-new ESPN app. Coming up, more game night with Emmett Golden and me, Q Myers, here on ESPN Radio.
9: 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We'll recap all the happenings around the Major League Baseball trade deadlines. 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

0: it does feel like an even competition, mm-hmm. but I was at camp on Friday. I've obviously been really locked in on it. And the way that they are operating is truly 50-50. They alternate days with the ones, mm-hmm. you know. So, today it was Deshaun Watson with the ones. Tomorrow it'll be Shador, and then it'll go Deshaun, then Shador. And they haven't deviated from that, at least through the first week of camp. Maybe they will. And it looks to me like Shador is ahead, but it doesn't sound like it when I hear the coach talk, and we haven't seen any change in reps, because I think the first sign is going to be which guy gets 2 days in a row,
1: right,
0: you know, with
1: sure.
0: the ones and stuff like that. That just hasn't happened yet.
1: And that might take a preseason game to happen. But, I mean, even to yeah. your point, you said it before, it makes all the sense of the world for Shador to end up being the starter, so at least you know what you have in him, and then you got to decide if you have to go back to the well and get a quarterback in the draft next year.
0: Right. That's what it makes sense to me, but sounds like Todd Monken says, I'm not responsible for either of these guys, so I'm going to play the best one. Right. You know, which I don't see a future in him doing that with Watson, but, you know, it's his first time as a head coach, and I know he does want to win. He doesn't want to, his first year as a head coach, win 3 games, because it might be your last year as yeah. a head coach.
1: No, it's very well possible. That could happen for sure. So, I mean, again, we learned something for training camp, but we don't learn, I think, as much as a lot of people would like to think that we learn when it comes to NFL training camps. What we have learned about the 49ers training camps, they're suffering injuries again. That's next here on ESPN Radio, the all-new ESPN app, SiriusXM Channel 80, and tune in.
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2: Here's a look at your weatherology forecast. Lows of aloft around 60 tonight under clear skies, south winds 5 to 10 miles per hour. Chance for storms tomorrow. Daytime highs approaching 82. Sunshine mixed with clouds at times. Overcast tomorrow night. Storms likely. Lows of aloft around 60. I'm meteorologist Jennifer Wojcicki on 1430 ESPN Beaver Dam. Right now, 68.
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0: Yankees. The Yankees are the blueprint, right? They laid it down. The Dodgers just perfected it.
1: Yeah.
0: Right?
1: Yeah,
0: that's
1: they
0: all.
1: They brought that space age.
0: Exactly. They took it to another level. They supersized it, right?
1: Yeah, they looked in the telescope and took it to another level.
0: They looked in the telescope and they saw the other side.
1: Yeah, they did.
0: And they're still looking for the other side.
1: I'm like the Mets. I'm like, I don't see nothing. I spent a lot on this telescope.
0: And the Dodgers is like, we see everything.
1: Yes.
0: And it's very, very clear. And it's very, very nice. And we're going for a three-peat. We sure are. He's Evan Golden. I'm Q Myers. It's game night here on ESPN Radio and the all-new ESPN app. SiriusXM Channel 80. And tune in.
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5: Boston got busy before the MLB trade deadline. I'm Q Myers. The Red Sox, they acquired three-time All-Star catcher Adley Rutschman in a trade with the Baltimore Orioles, one of three moves baseball's hottest team made ahead of the trade deadline on Monday. They also added outfielder Eli White from the Braves and acquired left-handed reliever Eric Miller and minor league outfielder Carlos Gutierrez from the Giants. Boston was not the only division opponent that the Orioles did business with on Monday. Baltimore agreed to trade right-handed reliever Tyler Wells to the Tampa Bay Rays. Also, the Padres, they shored up their rotation at the trade deadline on Monday, acquiring left-hander Robbie Ray from the Giants and right-hander Casey Mize from the Tigers. NFL training camp update. Bears safety Kobe Bryant will be sidelined for 8 to 10 weeks after injuring his left knee during Monday's practice. Sources told ESPN's Adam Schefter, Bryant was injured during one-on-one drills in his first padded practice at training camp and expressed visible frustration before riding in the cart back into the facility. He hyperextended his knee and sustained a bone bruise, a small fracture, but is not expected to need surgery to recover, sources told Schefter. Bryant was Chicago's marquee free agent addition this offseason after signing a three-year, $40 million contract. And in the WNBA, the Liberty defeated the Storm 95-83. Breonna Stewart at 24 points, 8 rebounds, and 6 assists. While the Aces, they topped the Dream 109-87. Jackie Young had a triple-double, 28 points, 11 boards, and 10 assists. And the Mercury, their first game with newly acquired Kelsey Plum, they defeated the Sky 106-101. Plum at 20 points in 20 minutes for Phoenix. 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
0: Right. I mean, not really in the context that we brought him up, though, and not really, you know, existing and being in the same category as Bigfoot. Maybe that's just me, though. So there is that. He's Evan Golden. I'm Q Myers. Everybody has a problem that the Dodgers got Skubel, don't they? That's next on Game Night on ESPN Radio on the all-new ESPN app.
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3: Here's a look at your weatherology forecast. Lows of aloft around 60 tonight under clear skies, south winds 5 to 10 miles per hour. Chance for storms tomorrow, daytime highs approaching 82, sunshine mixed with clouds at times. Overcast tomorrow night, storms likely, lows of aloft around 60. I'm meteorologist Jennifer Wojcicki on 1430 ESPN Beaver Dam. Right now, it's 65 degrees.
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0: Good snap. The kick is up.
1: And oh,
0: the kick
1: baby.
0: Has the distance. The kick is off the upright and good! Cole Hemling! Wow! Cole Hemling making history here at KML.
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0: Big win over the Nationals. Bryce Harper with that shot in the eighth inning. Consecutive games with a home run for the first time since June 20th and 21st against the Mets. Phillies snapping a six-game losing streak in games where Aaron Nola was the starting pitcher. Well, Tarek Skubal will start and make his debut for the Dodgers on Tuesday. Another high-profile debut on Monday. That's next. SportsCenter All Night continues. It's ESPN Radio.
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5: 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Baseball's trade deadline passing Monday afternoon. Another big trade that we saw as we came out of the weekend. Kelsey Plum traded from L.A. to Phoenix, landing with the Mercury in the WNBA. As for moving midseason?
6: As far as, you know, midseason and things go, you know, at the end of the day, basketball's basketball. You know, and so, like, I think at the end of the day, you just rely on your habits. And,

Paratunes from Buffalo Springfield's Last Time Around album, released this week in 1969. Great send-off for a great group, that's for sure. Well, this week in 1970, you can recognize this song in less than 5 seconds. It says here, James Gang released Funk 49 on a single from their album, The James Gang Rides Again. Some songs become hits, others become guitar lessons for generations. Funk 49 falls into the second category. Walsh later explained that the band didn't rely on studio tricks. The basic track was essentially performed live, very little overdubbing, aside from a few percussion additions to the middle section. What you hear is simply Joe Walsh on guitar, Dale Peters on bass, and Jim Fox on drums, feeding off one another's energy. We're going to play, we're going to feature some of James Gang Rides Again. Taking us to the ABC News break, we'll get Funk 49 in there at your hometown station, 95.3 WBEV. It's today's date in rock and roll history.

0: homes. Knowles credits an observant citizen with reporting suspicious behavior before seeing smoke rising.
1: Mr. Fanacci is currently in custody and being interviewed by detectives from our major crimes unit here in the Spokane County Sheriff's Office.
0: Fanacci is being held on $1 million bond.
2: Cash rules everything around me. Cream, get the money. Dollar bill, yo.
0: You didn't win, and neither did I. In fact, no one matched all six winning numbers to claim Monday night's massive Powerball jackpot. In fact, no one has matched all six numbers since May, when two lucky ducks between Texas and Florida split a $20 million prize. By the way, Lotto officials say the pot is quickly inching towards the top 10 Powerball winnings of all time. The next drawing is Wednesday, when the prize climbs to $786 million. This is ABC News.
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4: Lows dip down to about 61 overnight under clear skies, southerly winds 5 to 10 miles per hour. Sunshine mixed with clouds at times. Tuesday, chance of thunderstorms. Daytime highs approaching 82. Thunderstorms likely. Tuesday night, lows level off around 62. Overcast skies. I'm meteorologist Jennifer Wojcicki on 95.3 WBEV, powered by Daily Dodge. 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

We're tracking through the James Gang. Some songs from their second album, James Gang Rides Again, released this week in 1970. We've got a couple more songs from Side One, Woman, and The Bomber on 95.3 WBEV, powered by Daily Dodge.

Dames Gang from their second studio album, Rides Again. That was the bomber. Hey, I missed a story earlier in the week. August 1st was the day music changed forever. At 12:01 a.m. on August 1st, 1981, television channel signed on with the five unforgettable words that changed music forever. Ladies and gentlemen, rock and roll. A brand new cable channel called MTV is officially signed on. And the very first video that they played was the Buggles video Killed the Radio Star, followed by Pat Benatar's You Better Run. It was a fitting beginning for a network that would soon transform how artists were discovered, promoted, and remembered. All right, we're going to play You Better Run, and we're going to play Money for Nothing, a song very well associated with MTV.

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3: Lows dip down to about 61 overnight under clear skies, southerly winds 5 to 10 miles per hour. Sunshine mixed with clouds at times, Tuesday, chance of thunderstorms, daytime highs approaching 82. Thunderstorms likely, Tuesday night, lows level off around 62, overcast skies. I'm meteorologist Jennifer Wojcicki on 95.3 WBEV, powered by Daily Dodge. Currently 64.
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7: The following tone is a reference tone of 700 hertz. The remainder of the tones are recorded at this level with the exception of the last tone, which is a reference tone at operating level.
8: I couldn't sleep at all last night.
9: Sandman, a pleasant ado. 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

still doing some catch-up work from over the weekend. It was a busy weekend. Didn't get a time for all the songs and stories that I wanted to play. So we're going to take care of that on a slower news night, which is tonight. Welcome into hour number two of the Insomnia Show. Jeff Hall on your radio. We're going to be looking at not only the Grateful Dead, but Jerry Garcia, guitar and vocals for the Grateful Dead. On the birthday list, he was born August 1st, 1942. We just heard Touch of Grey, their only top 40 hit. Let's go back to the beginning, courtesy of Dr. Tom Costello. I have Viola Lee Blues from 1967, clocking in at 10 minutes and 10 seconds from the Grateful Dead's debut album, China Cat Sunflower from 1969, and of course, Truckin' from 1970. It's Grateful Dead and Jerry Garcia. He gets a whole hour on the Insomnia Show. That's the way we roll at WBEV.

Brooklyn, the Grateful Dead from 1970. American singer, songwriter, guitarist Jerry Garcia of the Grateful Dead was born August 1st, 1942, ranked number 13th in Rolling Stone's 100 Greatest Guitarists of All Time. Garcia also founded a variety of side projects, including the Saunders Garcia Band, the Jerry Garcia Band, Old and In the Way, the Garcia Grisman Acoustic Duo, Legion of Mary, and the New Riders of the Purple Sage. Jerry Garcia died from a drug-related heart attack on the

0: 9th of August, 1995. You also played a pretty mean pedal steel guitar. When we come back, we've got Teach Your Children from Crosby, Stills, Nash & Young, and that is from the Deja Vu album. And we also have Laughing by David Crosby from the album If Only I Could Remember Your Name, with Jerry Garcia on steel guitar. Born August 1st, 1942. We'll be back with Crosby, Stills, Nash & Young, David Crosby, and some more Grateful Dead before we wrap up hour number two of the Tuesday Morning Insomnia Show.
1: ABC News, I'm Stephanie Officer. The cyclosporiasis outbreak has claimed two lives, both in Michigan. Dr. Joel K. Meyer at Wayne State University notes they do see some cases, but not like this.
2: In a typical year in the state of Michigan, we have about 40 to 50 cases. This year, it's by far the largest cyclosporiasis outbreak on record.
1: The outbreak linked to the lettuce from Mexico served at Taco Bell's in nine states. The Michigan Department of Health says both patients had underlying health conditions. New Jersey Governor Mike Sherrill's

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2: 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It starts on Wednesday when Poverty and Panic takes the stage before the Tractor Pool. On Thursday, August 20th, the Elwood Lee Band plays before the main stage act, with Dexter Road taking over afterwards. For Friday the 21st, Buck Naked plays ahead of the main stage act with no other than FM Rodeo, backed by popular demand. 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
0: Lows dip down to about 61 overnight under clear skies, southerly winds 5 to 10 miles per hour. Sunshine mixed with clouds at times. Tuesday, chance of thunderstorms. Daytime highs approaching 82. Thunderstorms likely. Tuesday night, lows level off around 62. Overcast skies. I'm meteorologist Jennifer Wojcicki on 95.3 WBEV, powered by Daily Dodge. Currently, 64.

Laughing from David Crosby from 1971's If Only I Could Remember My Name, featured on steel guitar, Jerry Garcia, born August 1st, 1942. More Grateful Dead. Here's some live Grateful Dead for you from Skeletons in the Closet. This was an edit from their first live album. They took a whole album side of Turn On Your Love Light and shortened it up.

turn on your love light, and Johnny B. Goode, some live Grateful Dead for you as we wrapping up our hour of Jerry Garcia shenanigans, born August 1st, 1942. From their 10th studio album, Shakedown Street, here's the title cut to wrap up hour number two of the Insomnia Show. From 1978, Grateful Dead with Jerry Garcia on the microphone.

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2: The Rolling Stones are a phenomenon. A miracle. Over 250 million records sold worldwide. Songs and albums that'll be sung and live on forever. As teenagers, the band deeply inhaled the blues, soul, country, reggae, and just about any other type of music they encountered, and exhaled a heavenly elixir uniquely their own. They were just about to embark on a 17-show stadium tour around the United States to ravenous fans when Mick Jagger required a serious medical procedure. Thankfully, all went well, and it won't be too long before the Stones will be back to bring the No Filter Tour to the United States. Here's Mick taking you back to last year.
3: I always look at the what's available, what offers are available first, and evaluate them. And then we usually get together. I, you know, speak to the guys on the phone. We have discussions on the phone. Normally we get together and sit in a room and talk about whether we like it. And to be honest, they always change a lot. But from the first offer, the cities, the places, because there's all kinds of, you know, sometimes there's availability problems, sometimes there's scheduling problems, sometimes there's all kinds of things and you have to move. You have to be flexible. We love playing in all these places in the United States. But, you know, these places we've regularly played and people play regularly in them. But we haven't been to them, some of them, for many, many years, and you know, it's time to

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1: Keith Richards.
2: The hard bit with the Stones is getting them together. Yeah, I mean, once you've got them in a room and sitting in their appropriate places, like Charlie's behind the drums and a couple of guitars, I mean, it's an amazing, even after all these years, it's an amazing feeling. It's like there must be somebody else in the room, and you go, there's Mick, there's me, there's Charlie and Ron. And you realise that there is this other entity that's sort of driving things, you know, so, and whatever his name is.
1: Ronnie Wood.
3: When we get in that room, you hear Mick pick up the harmonica or something, and Charlie joins in with the thunderstorm, even though it doesn't look like he's even touching the drums, it sounds like a firework display still. And Keith and I are rocking, and Daryl Jones and Chuck Lavelle, his magic, you know, so the whole thing is... just earthy and very sparse.
1: Charlie Watts.
4: It's very much a playing band, and that's what it's best at. There's so much personality in our band. And there may be in every other band, but I only know this one. And it's been doing it for a long time. So the identities and the personalities are huge.
1: To satisfy your Pavlovian urges to see the Stones live that has been temporarily delayed, on April the 19th, Polydor, Interscope Records, and the Rolling Stones put out a potential soundtrack for you. It's called Honk. Honk features the biggest hits and classic cuts from every Rolling Stone studio album, from 1971's Sticky Fingers to 2016's Blue and Lonesome. It's available in multiple formats. The deluxe 3-CD edition collects 36 essential Stones tracks on the first two discs, including 8 top 10 singles. The third disc includes 10 live tracks recorded during the band's sold-out tours over the past 6 years. Some of the live songs included feature guests like Dave Grohl, Florence Welch, and Brad Paisley. The Rolling Stones are the only rock and roll band that has been around for 57 years and counting, and still sells out stadiums wherever they play. Hi, I'm Dan Meir. Over the next hour, Mick, Keith, Charlie, and Ron, and Brad Paisley will take us behind the scenes of the world's greatest rock and roll band. Welcome to the Rolling Stones Honk.

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0: Recorded live at the Honda Center in Anaheim, California on May 15th, 2013, now included on the super deluxe version of Honk. Dave Grohl backstage.
2: I think I said to someone, they said, "What song are you doing?" I said, "Bitch." They go, "Which one is that?" And I went, "Na-na-na-na-na-na-na-na-na-na-na-na-na." And they're like, "Oh, yeah. You don't even have to sing a lyric. It's like, you know the riff."
0: So why have the Rolling Stones been able to create so much music that is instantly recognizable? Keith Richards.
3: To me, I mean, the whole point about music is communication. If there's no communication amongst the musicians, then how are you going to communicate to anybody else? To record a band is like, it's a magical thing. You know, I mean, this microphone here, this little wire, goes to and it goes, eventually ends up here, and it goes onto this bit of tape, yeah. The amazing thing to me is that this captures not only what is said or what any sound is going on, it can capture a feeling, capture a spirit, and hold it. And any time you hit the play button, you in that feeling will come back off. It can hold that one moment in time. It's like a great painting. It's like a great piece of literature. Is that the possibilities are unbelievable. When you've just finished cutting Honky Tonk Woman or Brown Sugar or Satisfaction or Tumbling Dice, you know, ain't no doubt about it. Yeah, motherfucker, he captured it. Yeah, I mean, it's like butterfly hunting, you know, the little net. You got the mother. Yeah, I mean, you know it. You know it's there. Whether you can convince anybody else and whether they'll go, that's another thing. That's a whole different game. But you know that you've nailed it.

0: Brown Sugar. One of four songs the Rolling Stones recorded at Muscle Shoals Studios in Alabama in December of 1969 that first appeared on their 1971 masterwork, Sticky Fingers. It's now found in sonic splendor on the brand new compilation, Honk. As is the essential song, Happy.
1: There's a little magical bounce on it that I wrote it actually one afternoon when we were cutting Exile on Main Street in France. Because the studio was in my basement. And Bobby Keys was with me, and they got this lick going. So we went down, and I recorded it with just guitar and Bobby Keys on baritone saxophone. You know? And while we were doing that, Jimmy Miller, who was our producer at the time, came in. He was a very good drummer as well. So he said, well, let's put down a dub, you know, and we just sort of sketch it out. Play it later and see. It's another one of those things that ended up being the record, you know. I mean, it was just one of those moments that you get, of very happy ones, you know. And I can play it now, and it's, well, it gives you a lift, you know. I don't know why, it's maybe the word.

0: sung by Key, Happy, which, of course, is included on the new collection, Honk. Every now and then, Mick Jagger takes his inspiration for a song out of the newspaper or TV news reports.
1: Well, I think when you're watching something on TV that's unfolding in front of you, you know, and everyone's talking about it in bars and all the time on the phone, people saying, what are you saying? And I think that it's good to be able to comment on what's going on and to be able to put it down in a song. You know. Some people have a different way of expressing things. Someone asked me, what validity have you got to express yourself? And I said, well, you know, I've got as much validity as anybody else, as someone writing in a newspaper or someone on a talk show, you know, and I just express what I think about events in song. Quite often, though, now in popular music, it's quite hard to do anything that's even vaguely current because people take a long time to record things and they take a long time for record companies to put them out.

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8: 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So many of the band's songs have become required listening for rock and roll fans. That includes the one about rock and roll itself that has become a common English language phrase. It's only rock and roll. Mick Jagger and Ronnie Wood.
9: The phrase has become a big thing. And we still do a lot on stage. But it's a very Chuck Berry song, but it's got a different kind of feeling to it than a Chuck Berry song, but it's completely Chuck Berry in a lot of ways. And that version that's on there is like the original version, which is recorded half in Ron Wood's basement. It was the demo of Ron and me, really, that we added people on.
10: That was recorded at my house in 1974 in Richmond. Keith said to me, he took the original tape, which was made down in my studio, with Willie Weeks on bass, Kenny Jones on drums, and me and David Bowie and Mick on vocals. And Keith said, I've taken the precaution of wiping all of your guitars. I said, oh, right, this is the guy I'm going to have to spend some time with. I suppose I better get used to it. I said, but you forgot one thing, Keith. You forgot my 12-string. And he said, oh, I left that on, you know. That's still on there. It's still got a flavor of the original recording.
8: The Stones shot a video for It's Only Rock and Roll, and it wasn't that much fun for the band's drummer.
9: I quite enjoy doing videos. They're quite hard work sometimes because they're always at locations are the worst. Charlie moans and Keith always moans a lot about doing videos, but there they are. I mean, these were just things that we just always did for every record. We could see we have fun with It's Only Rock and Roll, which was, I mean, a pretty crazy idea, putting everyone inside a tent and blowing it up with bubbles. And of course, we forgot completely that Charlie was 2 heads shorter because he's sitting down. Yeah.

0: song inspired an answer to the clueless critics at the time that were chirping that the Rolling Stones weren't as good as they used to be. It's Only Rock and Roll. That's just one of the 36 studio songs that you can get on the Hot Off the Presses compilation, Honk. As we've said, the Rolling Stones are a phenomenon. In 2012, they celebrated their 50th anniversary, and they've launched three tours since then, selling out stadiums wherever they played around the world. Along the way, many artists joined them on stage, thrilled to play with their heroes. One of those artists was country star Brad Paisley, who tells us how he came to befriend the group.
1: We became friends a little bit before. It's one of the reasons I sort of played with them a bit. Somebody gave me a tip, which was really interesting, was like, mention the Louvin Brothers to Keith Richards. And that's all I had to do. And he was ready to talk about, you know, Satan is real. When they were in Nashville, they came in a couple of days early. What they do, which is really neat, when you tour at the level they're at, they sort of take over a city. When the Rolling Stones are coming, I remember when they were here, Nashville was buzzing for several days. It was like, there's a Mick Jagger sighting, and we ended up going to dinner.
0: The song that Brad played with the Stones, Dead Flowers, influenced by the late Graham Parsons.
2: Yeah, he was around with us a lot at that time, yeah. Graham, an amazing guy, an amazing influence. It wasn't just his music or anything. I had some great times with him. We had cold turkey together. I was the only guy I had cold turkey with. But he taught me a lot about the nuances of country music. He took me through the labyrinths of the difference between Nashville and Bakersfield.

0: from the bonus disc of live recordings included on the deluxe versions of the new Rolling Stones compilation Honk, Dead Flowers with Brad Paisley. That magic performance happened at the Wells Fargo Center in Philadelphia on June 18th in 2013. It was magic that the Stones conjured up when they came up with their Tattoo You album in 1981. That record gave them the perfect opening song for their concerts for decades to come. Start Me Up.
1: I was convinced, and I think Nick was here, that it was definitely a reggae song. And we did about 38 takes of Start Me Up. And that very yeah, man, cool. You know, man, yeah, job, Rastafari. He didn't make it. And somewhere in the middle of a break, just to break the tension, Charlie and I hit the rock and roll version. And right after that, we went straight back to Stop Me Up, and forgot totally about this one little burst in the middle until about 5 years later when somebody sifted all the way through these. After then, about 70 takes of Start Me Up, and found that one in the middle, you know, it was just buried in there, you know, and nobody remembered cutting it. And so we leapt on it again. We did a few overdubs on it, and it was like a gift, you know. One of the great luxuries of the Stones is that they have an enormous, great big can of stuff. I mean, what anybody hears is just the tip of an iceberg, you know. And down there, there's vaults of stuff that you have to have the patience and the time to actually sift through it.

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3: ABC News, I'm Stephanie Officer. 37-year-old Aaron Farinacci arrested today and charged with first-degree arson for allegedly starting Spokane's Old Trail Fire. County Sheriff John Knowles made the announcement a short time ago. The flames destroyed hundreds of buildings, most homes. Knowles credits an observant citizen with reporting suspicious behavior before seeing smoke rising.
4: He noticed the male was bending down near some grass. At that point, the male stood up and looked very nervous, according to our citizen witness.
3: Farinacci is being held on $1 million bond and is expected to appear in court tomorrow. A flight instructor and student were flying a small aircraft in Pensacola, Florida today when they were forced to make an emergency landing on a local highway after the pilot reported oil pressure issues and fumes in the cockpit.
5: Roger. Yeah, you're expecting to get this possible spot. What vehicle is out for you?
6: We are about to make the airport. We're going down on I-10.
3: No injuries reported. The FAA investigating. This is ABC News.
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1: Lows dip down to about 61 overnight under clear skies, southerly winds 5 to 10 miles per hour. Sunshine mixed with clouds at times, Tuesday, chance of thunderstorms, daytime highs approaching 82. Thunderstorms likely, Tuesday night, lows level off around 62, overcast skies. I'm meteorologist Jennifer Wojcicki on 95.3 WBEV, powered by Daily Dodge. Currently, 63.
2: 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It starts on Wednesday when Poverty and Panic takes the stage before the Tractor Pull. On Thursday, August 20th, the Elwood Lee Band plays before the main stage act with Dexter Road taking over afterwards. For Friday the 21st, Buck Naked plays ahead of the main stage act with no other than FM Rodeo, backed by popular demand afterwards. We round it out with Shattered, a Rolling Stones cover band after the grandstand show. 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
5: Welcome back for the last part of our all-access special celebrating the release of the new Rolling Stones collection, Honk. I'm Dan Neer. In 2016, the Rolling Stones got together to record a new album when a curious thing happened at the beginning of the sessions. Mick Jagger.
6: We were cutting new songs and we finished one and we said, oh, let's just do a blues a minute just for fun, just to relax, you know, because doing new songs is always a bit challenging because you don't quite know how they're going to go. We can do them anyway, so let's just relax and we play this blues. And we said, oh, that sounds really good. Did you record that? And I said, yeah, we recorded it. And then the producer, Don Wise, said to me, he said, you better get a list of blues songs, so I think everyone's going to want to do more tomorrow. So I went and did my homework and sat at my computer and looked at my blues collection and made a list. I tried to pick the ones that we'd never done before. That was one criteria. And the other one was different tempos and different artists. And then that sort of came together. We did 12 songs and then we mixed it. And then I said, yeah, so what are we going to do with that? And so we decided to put it out, really simple. I mean, that was a really quick album.
5: That album was Blue and Lonesome, which won a Grammy for Best Traditional Blues Album in 2017.

0: album and now found on the newly issued Honk by the Rolling Stones. Oh! On May 22nd of 2018, the Rolling Stones played a triumphant homecoming show at London Stadium. Joining them on stage for Wild Horses was Florence Welch of Florence and the Machine.
1: She did fantastically well, I think. You know, we didn't know how it was going to work out, but she was super nice and pleasant to work with and very professional. She did a great show. It was a lot of fun. I love Dana. You never quite know what's going to happen.

0: From last year's No Filter UK tour, Wild Horses, which you can find on the bonus disc of the super deluxe release of the Rolling Stones' Honk. Unfortunately, that's the last song we have time to play for you. But before we go, let's grab a few final thoughts. First, Charlie Watts.
1: It's very difficult to actually say or analyze what 70s or the 60s sound that we had differs or whatever, you know, from now. For me, the best way of doing those things is to just go out there, do your concerts and then do a record and do it, you know, vice versa. And you have to just do it. You can't sit and analyze, oh dear. You know, obviously someone could say, well, it's because the amps were moved here or you all played together on that. But we still work like that, really.
0: Keith Richards.
2: If it's any good, I don't think it matters when you did it and what was the original motivation for it. If it was any good to start with, it's going to be just as good now, then, forever. I don't think you have to go back and try and recapture youth in order to play a certain song or, you know, youth obviously has its advantages, has its disadvantages too, you know, because you don't know shit. Yeah, but that's one of the beauties of youth, is that you think you know everything and you don't know nothing. And there's nothing you can tell a young cat.
0: Mick Jagger.
3: Take it year by year, I guess, like I did in 1964. Yeah, it's true. We were asked very early, so how long can you do this for? And I actually answered, well, a couple of years, I'd say 2 or 3 years, which was kind of the life of a band in those days. I mean, people say that was a stupid answer, but, you know, in those days people ask you really silly questions all the time. But you know, the life, who knew that bands were going to last in those days? I mean, you know, pop music is by almost definition ephemeral. So, you know, why wouldn't, you know, the Beatles and the Rolling Stones be ephemeral, just like everything else?
0: The Rolling Stones' Honk is available wherever you buy music in multiple formats. The Rolling Stones' Honk All Access was produced in New York and New Jersey by Near Perfect Productions for Polydor Interscope Records. No portion may be reproduced without the written permission of the producers. Special thanks to Jamie Hartley of UME. I'm Dan Neal.
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9: Taken two lives, ABC's Elizabeth Schulze.
10: The officials in Michigan reporting two deaths. In both cases, the patients had significant underlying health conditions that may have been impacted by cyclosporiasis and dehydration. Nationwide, more than 18,000 people have gotten sick in 45 states. This illness is not typically deadly. Officials are still investigating any other sources of food that may have been contaminated.
11: Both deaths were in Michigan. Eight other states also reported illnesses. The FDA linked the parasitic stomach illness to iceberg lettuce sourced by Taylor Farms in central Mexico, then served at Taco Bell's. That deadly shooting at an Idaho In-N-Out over the weekend left three people dead and seven wounded. Authorities say two armed bystanders who intervened likely helped stop the horror. Trevor Ault reporting from Twin Falls.
12: Hundreds of people running for cover as the shots rang out, but investigators say two men, an off-duty state trooper and 35-year-old Jordan Salinas, fired back.
13: I saw the individual with his rifle pointed at the vehicles, and then as soon as some rounds started coming at him, everything changed. Immediately, all that bravado he had immediately crumbled.
12: Authorities believe those heroic actions drove the shooter from the scene and likely saved lives.
11: The legal team representing former Olympian David Hearn said proof of the evidence he vandalized the Lincoln Memorial reflecting pool was just not there, leading U.S. Attorney Jeanine Pirro to drop the charges against him. Joshua Kolb is part of Hearn's legal team.
14: And so he is relieved, but he is troubled and disturbed about the tremendous abuse of power that he was victimized by.
11: Pirro's announcement Friday did not sit well with President Trump, who still insists vandalism is to blame. Pirro said the evidence from the Interior Department showed the contractor hired to replace the liner was responsible. You're listening to ABC News.
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4: We are not making the airport. We're going down on I-10.
2: A flight instructor and student pilot were forced to make a surprise emergency landing on a local highway Monday after reporting oil pressure issues and fumes inside the cockpit. No one was injured in the incident, and the FAA is investigating the surprise landing. A political pioneer in Texas has passed away.
5: Kay Granger spent her life in politics, breaking down barriers.
6: I will faithfully execute the duties
7: of the office of mayor.
5: The first woman elected to lead Fort Worth, Texas, would later be courted by both parties to run for Congress under their banner. She picked the GOP and became the first Republican woman sent to the House from Texas. She retired last year after 28 years in Washington and died Sunday at 83. Jim Ryan, ABC News in Dallas-Fort Worth.
2: A tech giant warns those who use hotel Wi-Fi may be at risk. ABC's Elizabeth Schulze.
8: Microsoft says you should assume that public and hotel Wi-Fi networks might not be trustworthy. Using your phone as a hotspot is a safer option, but make sure that you check your plan's data allowance first. And if you are using 365, consider passwordless login options like passkeys or multi-factor authentication.
2: Plane maker Boeing has received their long-awaited FAA approval of their new 737 MAX 7 jet this week, clearing the way for construction and delivery. I'm Stephanie Officer, ABC News.
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10: Lows of aloft around 61 overnight under mainly clear skies, southerly winds 5 to 10 miles per hour. Chance for storms Tuesday, daytime highs approaching 82, sunshine mixed with clouds at times. Cloudy skies Tuesday night, storms likely, lows of aloft around 62. I'm meteorologist Jennifer Wojcicki on 95.3 WBEV, powered by Daily Dodge. Currently 62.
11: 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For Friday the 21st, Buck Naked plays ahead of the main stage act with no other than FM Rodeo, backed by popular demand. 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

Travis Tritt teaching us how to spell on a Tuesday morning. Welcome in to the Insomnia Show presents Country Flashback Overnight. I'm Jeff Hall. I morph my way into being Pam Yonke, the fabulous Farm Babes. Maybe not so fabulous opening act. We do this 7 mornings a week, kids, so drop by often. Stay long. Enjoy yourself much. As we crank up the country the way it used to be, country the way it ought to be. If you like songs with steel guitar, if you like songs with fiddle, lyrics you can understand, voices that you recognize, this is the show for you. We've got a lot of them. But just between now and the bottom of the hour news break, we're going to be listening to Alabama, Don Williams, Brooks and Dunn, Pam Tillis, the Bellarmine Brothers, Dolly Parton, and a bunch of her friends. And how about Mel McDaniel getting things started from 1981, Louisiana, Saturday night.

0: Dolly Parton and Romeo from 1993. We'll take a break. We'll get the news update from ABC, Johnny Horton, Buck Owens, and Dwight Yoakuma on the other side. Don't go anywhere. 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
1: ABC News, I'm Stephanie Officer. The cyclosporiasis outbreak has claimed two lives, both in Michigan. Dr. Joel K. Meyer at Wayne State University notes they do see some cases, but not like this.
2: In a typical year in the state of Michigan, we have about 40 to 50 cases. This year, it's by far the largest cyclosporiasis outbreak on record.
1: The outbreak, linked to the lettuce from Mexico, served at Taco Bell's in nine states. The Michigan Department of Health says both patients had underlying health conditions. New Jersey Governor Mike Sherrill's mission to end veteran homelessness just became more concrete. The Bringing Veterans Home initiative was launched 2 years ago and is fully funded to the tune of $30 million in state and federal money. New Jersey is now housing more vets than are becoming homeless. The program provides permanent housing and support for vets experiencing or at risk of homelessness. Since it began, officials say more than 2,500 vets

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1: Lows of aloft around 61 overnight under mainly clear skies, southerly winds 5 to 10 miles per hour. Chance for storms Tuesday, daytime highs approaching 82, sunshine mixed with clouds at times. Cloudy skies Tuesday night, storms likely, lows of aloft around 62. I'm meteorologist Jennifer Vujcicki on 95.3 WBEV, powered by Daily Dodge. Currently 62.
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From Dwight Yoakam's debut album, Guitars, Cadillacs, Hillbilly Music, that is It Won't Hurt. Love that song. Here's a really nice remake. Ricky Van Shelton, From a Jack to a King, on Country Flashback Overnight.

0: with clouds at times. Cloudy skies Tuesday night, storms likely, lows of aloft around 62. I'm meteorologist Jennifer Vujcicki on 95.3 WBEV, powered by Daily Dodge. Currently 62.
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Hey, welcome to our final hour of Country Flashback overnight on this Tuesday morning. Jeff Hall with a look at today's date in country music history. Our journey this morning, starting in 1959, is country music singer-songwriter Skeeter Davis, who we just heard a double shot of, was the first woman to achieve major stardom in the country music field as a solo vocalist. She was inducted into the Grand Ole Opry. Acknowledged influence on Tammy Wynette and Dolly Parton, was hailed as an extraordinary country pop singer by the New York Times critic Robert Palmer. Johnny Cash was at number one on the country charts this week with San Quentin, a recording of the live concert given to the inmates of San Quentin State Prison. The album was nominated for a number of Grammy Awards, including Album of the Year, and won Best Male Country Vocal Performance for A Boy Named Sue. And all you night owls out there, Country Flashback overnight, Saturday morning live in the 3 a.m. hour will feature the whole album. If you're a Johnny Cash fan, you'll want to come back for that. For this morning, we got the openers, Big River and I Still Miss Someone. We've got A Boy Named Sue. And you got to throw in Starkville City Jail. Johnny Cash at number one. Let's go to San Quentin.

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June said she knew there'd be some people from the South here tonight. Because some of you guys get out here in California, the damn place is so crazy, you just gotta get something to eat some way, don't you? That's right. I'm glad to see you again.

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Well, I left my motel room down at the Starkville Motel. The town had gone to sleep and I was feeling fairly well. I strolled along the sidewalk neath the sweet magnolia trees. I was whistling, picking flowers, swaying in the southern breeze. I found myself surrounded. One policeman said, "That's him. Come along, wildflower child. Don't you know that it's 2 a.m.? They're bound to get you, 'cause they got a curfew. And you go to the Starkville City Jail." Well, they threw me in the car and started driving into town. I said, "What the hell did I do?" And he said, "Shut up and sit down." Well, they emptied out my pockets, took my pills and guitar picks. I said, "Wait, my name is all shut up." Well, I sure was in a fix. The sergeant put me in a cell, then he went home for the night. I said, "Come back here, you so-and-so. I ain't being treated right." Well, they're bound to get you, 'cause they got a curfew. And you go to the Starkville City Jail. I started

0: pacing back and forth, and now and then I'd yell and kick my $40 shoes against the steel door of my cell. I'd walk a while and kick a while, and all night nobody came. Then I sadly remembered they didn't even take my name. At 8 a.m. they let me out. I said, give me them things of mine. They give me a sneer and a guitar pick and a yeller dandelion. They're bound to get you, 'cause they got a curfew. And you go to the Starkville City Jail, and you go to the Starkville City Jail.
1: I like that one, Starkville City Jail. That is from Johnny Cash at San Quentin. He was at number one on the album charts with that album this week in 1969. And we'll be featuring it for Saturday Morning Live, Country Flashback Overnight. Look for that at 3:05 on Saturday morning in its entirety. The Judds made their first appearance at number one on the Billboard Country Charts today in 1984 with this one, Mama, He's Crazy. It was their second country hit and their first of 14 number one country hits.

Randy Travis and Digging Up Bones. He released that one today in 1986, third single from his album Storms of Life, which became his second number one hit on the charts. In 1992, Brooks and Dunn were at number one on the country charts with Boot, Scoot, and Boogie. As we're starting to wind things down on today's date in country music history on Country Flashback Overnight.

0: As many families change their eating habits, some avoiding lettuce altogether, concern in North Carolina about other fresh produce. Officials have not identified the source for the more than 700 cases there, but say many of those sickened reported eating parsley and cilantro.
1: Once again, President Trump says the Iranians are being given one last chance to forge a deal and avoid escalation of the war. Meantime, on the water, a British Maritime Monitoring Agency says a cargo ship was hit by a projectile overnight off the coast of Oman in the Strait of Hormuz. The president saying that U.S. Attorney Jeanine Pirro, quote, folded like an umbrella by dropping charges against the man accused of damaging the reflecting pool in D.C. Pirro says the damage happened during the installation of the lining that was ordered by President Trump. This is ABC News.
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2: Lows of aloft around 61 overnight under mainly clear skies, southerly winds 5 to 10 miles per hour. Chance for storms Tuesday, daytime highs approaching 82, sunshine mixed with clouds at times. Cloudy skies Tuesday night, storms likely, lows of aloft around 62. I'm meteorologist Jennifer Wojcicki on 95.3 WBEV, powered by Daily Dodge. Currently 62.
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Better to wind things down, wrap things up, send things over to Pam Yonke, the fabulous farm babe. Got time for a couple more, though. Here's Clint Black. 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

Well, you look at the clock. It's time for this cowboy to disappear into the early morning sunrise. Not before I leave you with an ear cootie, though. A song that's going to play in your head all morning long. Good luck shaking this morning's offering. It's Sawyer Brown from 1992. Get out there and have a great Tuesday. I'll be back at the microphone at midnight with an all-new Insomnia show.

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1: From ABC News, I'm Sherry Preston. An arrest linked to one of three wildfires in Washington state. Hundreds of buildings, including many homes, have burned to the ground. And now a man from Spokane is under arrest. Sheriff John Knowles credits a neighbor for saying something after he saw a man who looked suspicious.
2: He noticed the male was bending down near some grass. At that point, the male stood up and looked very nervous, according to our citizen witness.
1: A short time later, he says the witness saw smoke coming from the area where they saw that man on the side of the road under arrest, a 37-year-old now being held on a $1 million bond. The cyclosporiasis outbreak has now claimed two lives, both in Michigan and both people with underlying conditions. Wayne State University infectious disease expert Dr. Joel Kammeyer says the produce-linked parasite is normally nasty but not fatal. However,
3: for a hospitalized patient that's been struggling with medical illnesses for several years, if you add cyclosporiasis as the fifth or sixth problem on their list, it stands to reason that there are some patients that might not be able to withstand the dehydration that can come with severe cyclosporiasis.
1: President Trump says the Iranians are being given one more last chance to forge a deal and avoid escalation of the war. ABC's Karen Hua with more from D.C.
4: As President Trump issues another ultimatum to Iran, he's also picking a fight with America's biggest oil companies.
5: They're making too much money. I don't like it.
4: Exxon and Chevron just reported blockbuster second quarter profits, thanks to oil prices surging higher during the war.
5: You gotta give some of that back to the public.
4: An industry trade group is firing back, insisting those higher prices are driven by global supply and uncertainty around the Strait of Hormuz, and not by any one company.
1: Big primary in Michigan today that could give indication of where the Democratic Party's going. Progressive Abdul El-Sayed is right now leading in the polls against moderate Democratic Congresswoman Haley Stevens. You're listening to ABC News.
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6: 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Musician Louis Armstrong was born on this day, and Billboard magazine introduced the Hot 100 music chart in 1958. Have you ever stopped to take in a variety of insect sounds that make up the late summer soundscape? As they crank up the volume in the evening or before an approaching storm, it's worth taking a moment to appreciate the tapestry of sound. The assortment of chirps, trills, buzzes, and zips made by crickets, grasshoppers, katydids, and cicadas can be truly awe-inspiring. And here's another reason to relish the experience. Most insect songs occupy the upper two octaves of human hearing. By the time most of us are middle-aged, those higher frequencies are lost to our ears.

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1: Chance of thunderstorms today, otherwise sunshine mixed with clouds at times. High temperatures reach up to 82. Winds out of the southwest, 8 to 15 miles per hour. Thunderstorms likely tonight, lows level off around 62. Overcast skies. Cloudy tomorrow, chance for showers. High temperatures reach up to 76. I'm meteorologist Jennifer Wojcicki on 95.3 WBEV, powered by Daily Dodge. Right now, it's 61 degrees.
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0: forecast do?
1: All right, the Revolution Company forecast, including that rain already in western Wisconsin, clouds increasing and rain developing slowly across the state from west to east. Temps today, very upper 70s in the northwest, could be almost a mid-80 in the south. And overnight, still some rain, a little fog in southern Wisconsin, falling into the very upper 50s and low 60s. A little rain early tomorrow in the south, drier in the west. Partly sunny skies developing, mid-70s more likely, Pam, with the northwest breeze. By Thursday, some sunshine. We all push back to about 80 or so, and then a little warmer on toward Friday. I'd say a quarter to half inch amounts of rain, pretty common, Pam. Could be three quarters or a little more in the southern part of the state.
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6: 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Premium no roll cows 150 to 165. Lean cutter cows $1 to $1.25 with Kenners and Shells below. 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
7: 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Market cows, high yielding cows 150 to 170, cutters, utilities, and lower yielding cows at 99 to 149, and the lower yielding care shells, trim and Delta Health at 30 to 95. Market bulls 180 to 250 per pound. Our next auction will be Tuesday, August 4th, starting at 10 a.m. with calves. 12:30 butcher hog sows and boars, followed by fed cattle bulls and cows. 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
8: For today, a good deal of sunshine to start, some increasing clouds into the afternoon with a chance for some late day showers and storms, high temperatures in the lower 80s. Showers and storms then more likely tonight, a low of 62. Wednesday, some patchy morning fog and showers and storms ending early in the day, a high of 76. And that's your latest forecast. I'm meteorologist Michael Caron, 95.

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13: ChatGPT is an artificial chatbot, which according to the company interacts in a conversational way. The dialogue format makes it possible for the chatbot to interact with humans. Mark Garnish, president and CEO of Eastern Colorado-based Mark Garnish Farms, does see some value for his operation in using this AI chatbot.
16: And so I asked it a very complex marketing plan, a marketing plan that surfaces on craft grain and spirits business. Now, how can we grow that space? And the direction and the things that it asked me to consider and talked about my process in order has been fantastic. We literally went down the checklist of number one, number two, number three, number four.
13: On the flip side, he says there could be some detriment to the ag industry.
16: But imagine the day when artificial intelligence is the predictive analytics that pushes our market in one direction or another. How, as farmers, do we defend that?
13: Arnish says one thing that AI platforms like ChatGPT can do is help farmers graduate from precision ag to decision ag.
16: As a farmer, that's what I struggle with the most, is I have all of this information coming to me. How do I make an intelligent decision? That's the holy grail. Imagine a day when you wake up and you're touring your farm, you're looking in the field, you're walking the crop, and predictive analytics or artificial intelligence will tell you what's going on in your field and give you three or four solutions.
13: ChatGPT is open source software and is free for anyone to use. For more agriculture information, log on to agriculture.com. I'm Lori Boyer.
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1: 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The recent USDA Farm Expenditures Report shows a mixed bag for farm production costs. USDA Chief Economist Justin Benavidez says the livestock and poultry sector saw production costs rise the most.
3: It's that purchase of that intermediate animal for further growth that winds up being the biggest expense. And it did go up year over year, which makes sense when you think about the cost of buying, say, feeder cattle or maybe buying lightweight calves to put into a stocker operation. Those animals were all more valuable. And so in that factor alone, we saw an increase in the cost of livestock and poultry category.
1: Benavidez noted that corn farmers as a whole took a hit.
3: Farm production expenditures are estimated at $490 billion for 2025, which was up from the previous year by about 2%, right around 1.9% for total production expenses.
1: Which, says Benavidez, means others in the crop sector raised the average.
3: Crop farm total expenditures decreased about 6.6%. Total crop inputs, so we think about chemicals, fertilizers, and seeds, were about $70.6 billion, which generally accounts for about a third of total crop farm expenditures. And they, in some cases, were flat and in some places went up. It was a bit of a mixed bag.
1: That's Farm to Fork. I'm Daryl Anderson.
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0: feeling overwhelmed. It was an unusual night in the New York City subway system. A vacuum train, which vacuums up garbage and debris from the tracks, caught fire at a station in the city's East Village. Heavy smoke spewed from the station. Commuters who were waiting on the platform fled to the street. So far, only minor injuries reported. I'm Sherry Preston, ABC News.
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2: Five 95.3 WBEV. It looks like the sun is shining, at least right now, on this Tuesday, August 4th, 2026. Day number 216 of the year, 149 days left. We're on the road today in the Gruber Law Office. One call, that's all mobile studio. I am Wade Bates. Justin Wilsky is there, is that correct?
3: I am here, Wade, yes.
2: Is Ashley Dobrzynski also in studio right now?
3: She's in the hot seat. She's sitting in the big chair right now. I relinquished myself to the side room so I couldn't be the over-the-shoulder dad telling her all the buttons to push.
2: Sounds good. And there we go with that. Ashley, glad to have you here today. It's National Chocolate Chip Day today. National White Wine Day. Justin, are you a white wine person?
3: You know what? I like all wines, but white wines are probably my least favorite. I think I go like the sweet ones, the reds, and then the whites.
2: Okay, it's also National Coast Guard Day. I see the Coast Guard was not a lot of fog today, so the Coast Guard over at Beaver Dam Lake is having a pretty casual morning today.
3: Yeah, they kind of get to take the morning off.
2: We are at Marshfield Medical Center, Beaver Dam. Going to be partly sunny today. There's a chance for some rain later in the afternoon, high near 82 today. We will talk with meteorologist Kara Foster in about an hour and 20 minutes to find out what she has to say. We need the rain to stay away because it's National Night Out tonight over at Swan Park. I'm going to have mostly cloudy skies tonight as well, low down to about 60. We're going to talk with Jason Cerconi, the fine athletic trainer here at Marshfield Medical Center, Beaver Dam, this hour. We've got Dr. Kyle Dennison, the podiatrist, in the 7 o'clock hour. So if you have any feet questions, we always take those via the text line, 920-887-9595. And we also will talk about the very important SANE program in the 8 o'clock hour here. Allison Beggs, she was at city council meeting last night, and she'll have the news coming up in just a couple of minutes on 95.3 WBEV.
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4: 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Let's head to the Daily Dodge News Center in Allison Banks.
5: The Dan Police Department says its partnership with Dodge County Human Services and Health is already making a difference. Police Chief John Kreuziger told the Beaver Dam Common Council the department's co-responder program pairs officers with a behavioral health professional to assist people experiencing mental health or substance abuse crises. Since launching, the program has made 174 contacts and achieved an 89% diversion rate, meaning most people receive services without needing involuntary hospitalization. County officials say they'll seek permanent funding for the position in next year's budget. A Wisconsin Department of Natural Resources investigation into illegal deer hunting has resulted in multiple convictions in Greenlight County. 55-year-old Timothy Teat was sentenced to 60 days in jail. He was also fined and lost his hunting, fishing, and trapping privileges for 6 years after illegally shining and harvesting deer. The DNR says the investigation began after a buck believed to have been hit by a vehicle was found to have been shot with a crossbow bolt. Four others also received convictions or citations and lost hunting privileges for their roles in the case. Dodge County Sheriff Dale Schmidt says recent violence inside the Dodge County Detention Facility has reinforced the need for stab-resistant vests for correctional officers. During a recent appearance on Community Comment, Schmidt said the jail has experienced multiple violent incidents in recent years, including a recent attempted homicide case involving a correctional officer. He says inmates can sometimes create improvised weapons known as shanks, despite efforts by staff to keep the facility safe.
6: We've had a couple of attempted homicides against my correctional staff in the last couple of years. We have a recent charge of attempted homicide in the jail by an inmate against one of my correctional officers. We want to get them correctional stab vests.
5: The sheriff's office is now seeking donations to purchase stab-resistant vests, which cost about $650 each. Schmidt says outfitting the jail's approximately 70 correctional officers is one of the department's top fundraising priorities, and all donations will be dedicated to purchasing protective equipment. Your WBEV News will continue in just a moment.
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1: Your WBEV News continues. Three popular recreation sites in Waupun are now equipped with publicly accessible AEDs thanks to a grant from the Agnesian Healthcare Foundation. The new devices have been installed at the Waupun Baseball Complex, Waupun Recreation Arena, and the Waupun Aquatic Center. The city administrator says placing AEDs at those locations expands access to critical emergency resources where families, children, and visitors gather every day. According to the foundation, about 350,000 out-of-hospital cardiac arrests occur each year in the United States, and nearly 90% are fatal. Officials say survival rates drop by about 7 to 10% for every minute without immediate CPR or defibrillation. The foundation says organizations interested in applying for future AED grants are encouraged to contact Agnesian Healthcare Foundation for more information. United Way of Dodge County has awarded more than $5,000 to the ARC of Dodge County to support programs for individuals with intellectual or developmental disabilities. The volunteer-led organization provides advocacy, Special Olympics, educational programming, recreation, and family support. United Way says the funding will help expand opportunities for participants throughout Dodge County. A Fond du Lac man took an unconventional trip to Cabela's over the weekend. The Washington County Sheriff's Office says a 69-year-old Rosendale man flew his helicopter to the store in Richfield Saturday evening because, in his words, the drive was too long. Deputies responded after receiving a report of a helicopter landing in the parking lot shortly before 6 o'clock. After speaking with the pilot, deputies confirmed he was properly licensed, the landing was conducted safely, and he was in compliance with all applicable Federal Aviation Administration regulations. No citations or warnings were issued. I'm Allison Beggs reporting from the Daily Dodge News Center. Submit your news tips at dailydodge.com.
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0: 55, Thursday sunny and 78. Right now it is 63 at 95.3 WBEV as we are at Marshfield Medical Center, Beaver Dam. Ashley, today's going to be a great day to go golfing at Beaver Dam Country Club, isn't it?
1: Yes, it is, Wade. And just one second here. Ninja, how is your golf game going lately?
2: My golf game lately has been absolutely horrible, but mostly because I haven't had a chance to get out there, which is really kind of on my own fault because we've got a lot of great options here locally.
1: We do. There's Beaver Dam Country Club, which I'm trying to find.
0: Well, we can move on. We'll tell you about Beaver Dam Country Club a little bit later because I'll tell you that Beaver Dam fishing times right now, the early morning bites remain the strongest, focused on weed edges and deep structures before the afternoon heat. We've got a major that's just wrapping up now at 6:18, minor 11:19 to 1:19 p.m. today. A major 4:32 to 6:32, and then a minor from 9:46 to 11:46. The early birthday window is open here today, and I got a couple of birthdays texted in here today. Clay Fisher turns 7 today. That came from Uncle Tyler. Clay Fisher turns 7 today. I'm not sure if he's in the Randolph area or not, but happy birthday to Clay also today. Tom Booty has a birthday today. It's my 19th wedding anniversary today. So my wife, Crystal, happy anniversary to her, but she is probably still sleeping. Ashley, did you find that live read, or do you want to hang on do it a little bit later?
1: I did. We have it.
0: Tell me about Beaver Dam Country Club.
1: 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And they have a Tuesday golf special today. 18 holes with a cart is just $29. 9 holes with a cart is just $25. 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And on Wednesdays, it's Wine Down Wednesday with all-you-can-eat pasta bar specials, Fish Fry Friday, and Sunday brunch. Nothing better than a good old golf course, some golf and some food. Right, Wade?
0: That is 100% Ashley. Thank you so much. Jason Cerconi is here from Marshfield Medical Center, Beaver Dams, the fine athletic trainer. How's your golf game? Do you golf very much, Jason?
3: 10 years or so.
0: Once every 10 years you get sent out there?
3: I'd be a little bit rusty, I'm guessing.
0: You have long arms, but you can hit the ball a long way.
3: I'm decent. I'm not very consistent, but I'm all right.
0: How's your summer been? Because I missed you last time in June. I was on vacation.
3: I know. You were out enjoying the Hawaiian weather.
0: I was wearing a lei at that point. Yeah.
3: My summer's been good.
0: You know, so they give you these leis in Hawaii, but then you can't take them off the island when you go, so it's like they're there, and then, yeah.
3: You're not allowed to take them?
0: No, you can't take stuff like that back to the mainland.
3: Oh, wow.
0: Like vegetation and things like that.
3: Well, I can see vegetation, but you can't even take, like, a lei?
0: They're flowers.
3: Oh, yeah.
0: They're real flowers.
3: Real ones are.
0: Yes, yes. So how has everything been? Obviously, it's a big day for you with high school football starting across the state of Wisconsin. Yep. I'll be at football practice today for Beaver Dam, observing a little bit. You'll be out there as well?
3: Yep. Yeah, I'll be there for a little bit this morning. It's amazing how fast it goes. It's you blink, and then all of a sudden it's football season again after summer starts. So hopefully they'll have a good couple weeks. The weather doesn't look too crazy. So
0: just tell us a little bit about yourself. If somebody hasn't joined us, how long have you been an athletic trainer, and how long have you been here at Marshfield?
3: I've been at Marshfield for about 4.5 years. I started back in the late 1900s, as my kids would say.
0: I'm the same way.
3: Graduated UW-Madison in 97 and been doing it since. Lots and lots of different roles over the years, I guess. But I really enjoy working with high school athletes, and so hopefully I'll stick around in this position for quite a while.
0: Sure. How has your summer been? What is your summer like? Because right now, the way that it kind of works, there's stuff going on at the high school. And mm-hmm. You predominantly work at Beaver Dam High School, but then you have other responsibilities here as well. But are you over there during the summer at all, or is that kind of out of your jurisdiction, if you will?
3: No, we do. Part of our contract is

0: actually, it's more of an as-needed sure. kind of thing. So if there's things going on, I set up a couple of days a week where I could go over there. I don't always have to,
1: sure.
0: but if they got injuries, because there's sports going on mm-hmm. constantly, so mm-hmm. it's not like kids don't get hurt in the mm-hmm. summer.
1: No.
0: Right.
1: Yeah. So what all do you do if people aren't familiar? Besides, they see you at games, but what else do you do, like, here and then maybe when they're not seeing you?
0: It depends on the day. Like, the summer I actually had a chance to fill in for one of the athletic trainers that was off for a medical thing. I filled in the orthopedic department, kind of rooming patients for the orthos, which was kind of cool. I hadn't done that yet, but I do a lot of, like, administrative stuff. Ordering, and the biggest thing, though, I think, is just keeping track of all that we're doing with all of the schools we cover. So I'm kind of in charge of all of that. So that keeps me pretty busy most of the time, just schedules and emails and staying in touch with all the ADs and whoever needs to be in touch. That's the majority of my day, is that kind of stuff. And then going to schools when the school season starts. I'm going to Horicon and Randolph and Fall River and Beaver Dam. So it's different on every day.
1: It's got to feel good knowing, too, that you're supporting, you know, high school kids and and their journey through, you know, the extracurriculars and just other things, a part of the high school experience. But you hope that you don't see them too much, right?
0: Right, right. Or at least for nothing serious.
1: Yes, exactly.
0: You know, every year I'll have a few kids that I see a lot every day for usually nothing major. But it's a chance for, you know, it's a safe space for people to come in and kind of be when they're banged up or even when they're just having a really bad day. It's sure. it's somewhere they can feel safe.
1: So if somebody needs an athletic trainer, maybe it's not through a high school or something, your facility here, you have, like, physical therapy, you have athletic training, you have, what would bring somebody in maybe that's not through the window of through a high school?
0: You know, it in here, it revolves around kind of the orthopedic yes. department, so orthopedic surgery, the physician's assistants that work with them. They would be the main thing for, you know, significant injuries. But then the PT department, OT department, speech department, those three things are right next door to me as well. And so those are all the specialties that would bring people in here.
1: Good stuff, Jason. Again, when we come back, I'll take a break here, get a sports update, look at the markets, another local news update, and then I'm going to come back. I'm going to talk to you about specialization versus multi-sport athletes, maybe how that impacts the health of kids. We'll bring that up and just talk about a little bit more about maybe what people need to know as we get closer to athletics and staying in shape and staying in competition, if you can stick around for a little bit.
0: I think I can make it. I
1: appreciate that. It is 622 at 95.3 WBEV.
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2: The Brewers added pitching before the Major League Baseball trade deadline came and went yesterday. I'm Bill Scott with sports. Crew acquiring right-hander Dustin May and lefty JoJo Romero from the Cardinals for a pair of minor league outfielders. They also picked up right-handed reliever Antonio Zenzatella from Colorado. May is the headliner of this group. Brewers president of baseball operations, Matt Arnold.
3: Yeah, stuff is really, really electric. I mean, he's honestly, you saw what he did with us against us a couple weeks ago, and he was really, really, really, really good. So, again, he's a guy that we're happy to have on our side.
2: On the diamond, the Brewers dropped their series opener to the Pirates 4-3 at AmFam Field as Brandon Sproat fell to 3-7. He was pulled mid-batter after allowing 4 runs on 5 hits with 2 walks in 3 innings. What could be his final start up for the Brewers this season.
4: Right now, it's just kind of a rough year so far. You know, this game's tough. You know, there's a lot of downs. You know, that's why, you know, the ups feel so well, you know, feel so good. But, you know, it's just keeping an open mind, you know, just keep learning. That's really all you can do. So
2: Brewers managed just 6 hits, 3 from Joey Ortiz, and struck out 12 times in the loss. Cubs not only had a busy day on the trade front, but they turned around and beat the Dodgers 10-5 last night. They're 5.5 games behind the Brewers in the Central. Packers held their first padded workout yesterday without defensive back Carrington Valentine. He sat out yesterday's workout with a hamstring injury. Packers are back in the practice field today. Rough start to camp for rookie kicker Trey Smack. He hit just half of his field goal try yesterday.
5: It's had its ups and downs. I would say I've been hitting the ball better lately. It's either like I'm hitting it really good and it's going dead straight, or it's a complete miss, but it's not terrible miss. It's just a hair off. Just a hair off. So, I mean, there's a lot to work on, but, you know, I'm just getting a feel for things.
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6: The updated numbers are in. Spider-Man Brand New Day has officially broken the record for biggest domestic debut of all time. The film earned $360 million at the box office this weekend, surpassing 2019's Avengers Endgame. Sony Pictures also confirmed the film brought in $932 million worldwide.
7: We're all in the same boat.
6: Zac Brown Band's Fenway Park fans are all in the same boat to celebrate the country band's 15th consecutive sold-out show at the Boston Ballpark Sunday. Each and every fan in attendance was gifted a free Caribbean cruise.
8: Ready whenever you are, Michael.
6: Jafar Jackson, star of the hit movie Michael, has lined up his next project. Jackson will join Will Smith in the action thriller Supermax. The film follows an FBI investigation into a mysterious murder behind prison walls. Chuck Sievertson, ABC News.
9: From ABC News, Wall Street Now. Investors are poised to build on Monday's strong start to the week. The S&P added nearly 1.5% yesterday. The NASDAQ composite surged more than 2%. The Dow Jones gained 700 points to close at a record 53,178. In the largest class action settlement in U.S. history, more than 170,000 student borrowers who said their schools ripped them off will have their loans forgiven. Collectively, they'll have $11 billion in debt erased. Paper products giant Kimberly-Clark says it may have found a way to stop using trees. Early tests show that a plant called Hesperalo could be used to make products that are stronger and softer than ones made with wood. The first banners have gone up on strip shopping malls and standalone retailers, signaling the approach of fall. The flagship Spirit Halloween store in Egg Hollow, New Jersey, has opened for the season. The specialty chain plans to operate an unprecedented 1,575 shops this year. Jim Ryan, ABC News.
10: The Beaver Dam Police Department says its co-responder partnership with Dodge County Human Services and Health is helping connect people in crisis with mental health resources while reducing emergency detentions. Since the program launched, the co-responder has made 174 contacts and diverted nearly 90% of cases from involuntary hospitalization. County officials plan to request permanent funding for the position in the 2027 budget. Dodge County Sheriff Dale Schmidt says recent attacks on correctional officers have highlighted the need for stab-resistant vests inside the county jail. Schmidt says the sheriff's office is seeking donations to purchase the protective equipment, with cost about $650 per vest. The office says donations will be used only to outfit correctional officers with life-saving gear. Three City of Waupun recreational facilities now have publicly accessible AEDs thanks to a grant from the Agnesian Healthcare Foundation. Life-saving devices have been installed at the Waupun Baseball Complex, Waupun Recreational Arena, and the Waupun Aquatic Center. City officials say the AEDs will improve emergency preparedness where families and visitors gather regularly. United Way of Dodge County has awarded more than $5,000 to the ARC of Dodge County to support programs for individuals with intellectual and developmental disabilities. The volunteer-led organization provides advocacy, Special Olympics, educational programming, and recreational family support. United Way says the funding will help expand opportunities for participants through Dodge County. A Fond du Lac County man took an unusual route to go shopping over the weekend. The Washington County Sheriff's Office says a 69-year-old Rosendale man landed his helicopter in the Cabela's parking lot in Richfield because the drive was too long. Deputies determined the landing was legal and the pilot received no citations or warnings.

0: 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I'm Allison Beggs reporting from the Daily Dodge News Center. 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

more thunderstorm and a low around 60. West wind around 5 miles per hour. Wednesday, mostly cloudy with a chance of afternoon showers and a high near 76. Northwest wind around 5 miles per hour. Wednesday night, mostly cloudy with a chance for more showers and thunderstorms and a low around 55. Thursday, mostly sunny with a high near 78 and is 63 degrees out right now. Here is Stevie Wonder on 95.3 WBEV.

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1: 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Hello, sir.
2: Hello, everyone.
1: Hey, a couple of late-breaking birthdays that I was slow on looking at the text line here today. Happy anniversary to Janet and Dwayne Arndt. Karen sent that one in. And Caitlin Pieper also has a birthday today. Mentioned it was my 19th wedding anniversary today. And Jason, you got a big day today as well.
2: Yep, my wife Jody's birthday. She's turning 25 again.
1: 25 so, again?
2: Yeah.
1: For the second time?
2: For the first time.
1: For the first time?
2: Yeah, I'll clarify that.
1: Well, she's sleeping right now, isn't she? Or is she up staring at the box listening to you?
2: She gets up pretty early because she has to work early sometimes. So she can wake up and be up, which is the opposite of me, which takes me a few hours to get going. But she's able to just pop up. So
1: well, appreciate you being here this morning. You always take the 6 a.m. shift. We're talking about sports starting with spring. You know, the football starts today. Next week, a few more sports. And then in 2 weeks, everything will be going here for the fall season.
2: Yep.
1: But does the season really stop right now? Because now it seems like, you know, you have multi-sport athletes, you have, you know, specialization sport athletes, but it goes year-round. And how have you noticed that impacts kids?
2: It's interesting because the summertime, I think they almost have more volume of games now than they do during any given season, which I really don't like that. I don't know what the answer to that or how you would fix that, but they're playing 2 to 3 sports all summer long, so their bodies never get a break. It's in my opinion, just too much.
1: You're right, because everybody has plans and programs at each of the sports. If they are a multi-sport athlete, that they're expected to do and participate in, so as opposed to maybe a one-sport thing that you have in each the fall, the winter, and the spring, it's all at one time.
2: Yeah, we used to, I mean, back in the old days, we had like a once-a-week basketball game that we would play against different schools, but then we would like work out on our own. That was it. And then you just kind of do what kids do, but not anymore.
1: How have you seen sports specialization? Because there's a lot of, you know, in the old, we always talk about the olden days back in the 1900s. Or even so, you know, it'd be basketball season, it'd be basketball season. Then you'd move on to whatever you did in the winter, whether it be, you know, basketball or wrestling, or in spring, you know, softball, baseball, track. And then you kind of did the cycle of it. How is kids that are specifically maybe in one sport all year round compared to kind of changing sports season to season? Have you noticed a change? How does it impact bodies when it comes to what goes on inside them?
2: Yeah, I would definitely agree that their skill level is probably much higher in some ways than it ever would have been back in the old days. But they're also not the well-rounded body that we would hope for as far as athleticism goes. So, I mean, they're constantly doing the same movements in a sport. So each sport has its differences as far as, like, what you're using most. You know, are you more forward, backwards? Are you more side to side? Do you jump more? Do you, you know, there are different things that each sport has. Mm-hmm. So if you only play one sport, you kind of become very repetitive with those movements. Mm-hmm. And if you're playing it all year round and not doing anything else, you're never going to really work on the weaknesses that you may have because you're always doing the things for that sport and nothing else.
1: Sure. You know, as we get going now, obviously football is today, but we have a week, you know, before some other sports you mentioned get full blown in a couple of weeks. What are some things as athletes get ready to, because it does ramp up, you know, you're doing stuff in the summer, as you mentioned, but it's different once you actually get in actual practice mode. What are some things that athletes and student athletes should be doing as they get ready for fall sports to maybe make it as safe as possible?
2: Yeah, I think, you know, this time of year can be pretty hot still on a lot of days. So I think hydration is a big one. Trying to get yourself used to staying hydrated instead of trying to catch up at the end of the week after you're already 5, 6, 7 pounds down in water. You can't really catch up in a day. So if it's something where you're used to replenishing your water every day, it's not so hard to get that going once the season starts because you'll start burning through a lot more water. Sleep, I think, is another huge one, and it's one that's missed a lot. Sleep is as crucial for physiological

0: and mental performance mm-hmm. as anything. You know, water and sleep are the two big ones that I think most people can improve on.
1: And, you know, you talk about that. It looks like a football practice starting at a low 80s today, but 70s tomorrow. That's
0: right.
1: Got to be nice with kids getting back, you know, into the mix right there. Because you have to, kids have to know the signs. Also, adults around need to know the signs of you know, some heat-related illnesses.
0: Yeah, and I think a lot of times the coaches here do a fantastic job. They understand, you know, Brock does a great job of identifying the fact if it's really hot. You'll have some old school people out there chirping up like, well, we used to practice when it was 112 degrees out. And it's like, well, if you are outside working all summer long and you're acclimated to it, that's one thing. Mm-hmm. If it's kids that aren't acclimated to that and then you throw them into a football mm-hmm. practice that's 95 degrees mm-hmm. out for 4 hours, it can get kind of dangerous because their body just hasn't developed the ability to handle that yet.
1: You know, as you get ready for some of this stuff, too, I know, you know, kids are always looking for the best thing, you know, equipment like shoes and things like that. Sometimes parents are like, your shoes are fine. But realistically, that's an important part of making sure you have good footwear to start out your journey, right, mm-hmm. when it comes to just stability of your body and making sure it gives you the best opportunity to stay healthy that way.
0: Yeah, I think, you know, having a good shoe for the surface that you play on is really important. So you wouldn't want to play football in a basketball shoe because mm-hmm. you'd really have no ability to cut and mm-hmm. stop and start. You know, same thing with track. So depending on your sport, having a good shoe for that sport I think makes a big difference.
1: One of the big things that we talked about over the last few years when it comes to student athletes is concussions, and I know kids are responsible for their baseline test, whether it's every other year or every year. Just kind of talk about how you're involved with that and the importance of recognizing concussions and making sure everyone stays safe.
0: Yeah, we started using a program called SWAY last year mm-hmm. at Beaver Dam. It's a really nice way to get, like you said, they have to take a baseline test every other year, so each athlete has to take it once every 2 years. So it gives us a chance to kind of see how their brain's functioning and then have a baseline so that if they do get a concussion, we have something to compare it to. Because if you don't have that, it's tricky. And those of you who know lots of different young people, you know some people appear concussed all
1: sure,
0: the time.
1: Yeah.
0: But truly, that's just, you know, the way they function. So I think having the ability to see a baseline can come in real handy.
1: When did that come about? When did the baseline, has it always been a thing or they just never used it?
0: It was I want to say back in the early 2000s, mm-hmm. Impact used to be the main name you heard all mm-hmm. the time. Oh, I got to do the Impact test. That's just basically the brand. So mm-hmm. the people that developed that, and they've continued to improve the process. Like the ones we do now, they take right on their phone.
1: Sure.
0: And an ability, we can actually measure their balance with that because of the fancy phones we have now. So I think it's just improved, and it's made it much easier and more valid, probably.
1: What is the role of the parent in all this stuff as well? Because obviously, whether it be minor injury, whether it's ankle injuries, kids see you with ankle injuries or concussions more serious or some sort of a bruising or knees or joints. How is the role of parents involved with you and you helping kids get back into competition where they don't end up having to see their primary and things like that?
0: Right. I think it's very helpful if parents are somewhat involved with their kids on the injury front so that if they have questions, they can kind of talk to me about it, because we all know that 15-year-old boys and girls aren't necessarily going to be great at reporting back to their parents what we may tell them. So mm-hmm. if the parent at least, they don't need to hover and be there every single day 24/7, but staying a little bit involved and finding out, you know, what our diagnosis is and what the plan is going to be, that can help them get better a little faster.
1: Sure. Jason, as we get going here this fall, what's any advice that you'd give maybe a high school athlete or a parent heading into the new season just to make sure it's an enjoyable and healthy one for them?
0: I think my go-to is always just remember, you know, work hard but have fun. You know, we do sports for a reason. I think you can learn a lot in sports. I certainly did, but I also had a lot of fun, and I had learned to work as a team with, you know, my teammates, and you get to have
1: sure.
0: friendships or relationships that are different than they are outside of sports. So I think remember to enjoy yourself And it's just a game.
1: Your office, 920-887-4039. That's 920-887-4039. Always appreciate you coming in, Jason. Again, we always say we hope to see you at these athletic events. We hope you're the guy that's the most bored person that's twiddling their thumbs and just kind of hanging out. You don't want to have you do work besides taping ankles and such before competition.
0: Yeah. A little bit of taping and nothing else would be great.
1: Jason Cerconi, Marshfield Medical Center licensed athletic trainer. Appreciate all the time and effort you put in. And thanks for getting up early today. And I guess we'll see you at football practice later today.
0: Yeah, thanks for having me.
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2: Now this news update on Wisconsin Radio Network. I'm Dale Forbes. A Wisconsin man is going to spend 9.5 years in prison for his 10th DWI conviction. A Dane County judge actually gave Eugene Trimble more time behind bars than the defense attorney and prosecutor had requested. Trimble reportedly drove his SUV into the median on Interstate 94 near Cottage Grove last January. Governor Tony Evers is a record setter, granting more pardons. WRN's Sean Maloney has her story.
3: Evers has granted more official pardons than any other governor in Wisconsin history. The 210 he granted late last week brings the total number to 2,237 since the Democrat took office in 2019. Under Wisconsin law, a pardon restores rights lost after a felony conviction, including the ability to serve on a jury, hold public office, and obtain certain professional licenses. However, a pardon does not erase a criminal record. Sean Maloney, Wisconsin Radio Network.
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2: It is 6:54 in the Gruber Law Office. One call, that's all mobile studio. Justin Wilski and Ashley Dobrzynski over there. I know Allison Beggs is somewhere in the newsroom as well. But Dobes, Ninja, how you doing today?
3: Beautiful morning, Wade.
4: Doing
2: it
4: good.
2: It is. Hey, are only in Wisconsin. Do either of you guys play the guitar?
3: I used to harbor the belief that I played the guitar, and it turns out I knew like three chords.
4: I never once, never did.
2: Not at all, because obviously one of the greatest guitar players in the history of the world, Les Paul, was born in Waukesha, Wisconsin. We're both familiar. Do you know who Les Paul is, first of all, Ninja or Dobes?
3: Yes, I do.
4: I only know
2: Ashley?
4: Him. I only know him because I went to Carroll, and the parkway over there is called Les Paul Parkway, and we have a middle school called Les Paul Middle School. But I'm going to be completely honest. I had no idea until, Wade, you just brought this up.
2: He helped invent the solid body electric guitar, forever changing rock and roll, country, blues, jazz music. Also the pioneer in multi-track recording, which transformed the music industry. Without Les Paul, modern recordings and electric guitars would sound very different. Waukesha celebrates his legacy and exhibits and events honoring contributions. People may not know this too, but Dan Balch over here at Marshfield Medical Center, Beaver Dam, he was a mentor. Did Les Paul mentor you a little bit back when you were young to play the guitar, something like that? But it was unbelievable that Dan asked Dan to play guitar at the holiday party. I heard he went out and did he does a great Sweet Child of Mine and huge guitar player. So if you have any Les Paul questions, Dan can answer them here. So only in Wisconsin. Yeah,
3: good to know. Yeah, definitely good to know. I heard he had some sweet licks, but I wasn't aware.
2: Yeah, so we are at Marshfield Medical Center, Beaver Dam. We're going to talk with our podiatrist, Jason Cerconi. I should say Kyle Dennison in the next hour. If you have any questions for Dr. Dennison, send me a text, 920-887-9595. Also, late-breaking birthday that came in, Vicki Kelly turns 56 today from the Burnett area. So Mark sent that one and appreciate that. Ashley Dobrzynski, thanks for being in this morning. A Ninja, thanks for being here as well. And we're going to check ABC News coming up here on 95.3 WBEV.
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5: Preston, hundreds of homes burned to the ground, more than 60,000 people evacuated, and this morning, one arson arrest. A 37-year-old man is in custody, accused of starting the largest of three blazes in Spokane, Washington. ABC's Alex Stone is there.
6: More than 10,000 acres have burned in the Spokane area. Fire trucks surrounded by huge blazes as crews rush to contain the flames. The sheriff saying 14 people are unaccounted for, but incredibly, nobody has been killed or even seriously injured, despite the flames moving so quickly.
5: A tip from a community member led authorities to Aaron Farinacci, who they say had a butane lighter and matches on him when he was picked up. President Trump saying he is offering Iran one more chance again at ending talks on hostilities. ABC's Matt Rivers is in Amman, Jordan.
7: Key to any deal will be the reopening of the Strait of Hormuz, but even this deal being discussed would not take it back to the free passage through the strait that was in place before the war began. For now, Iran, though, saying that they are only talking with Oman and not the U.S. about a deal to reopen that strait.
5: Some are speculating U.S. Attorney Jeanine Pirro might be fired soon following her office's dismissal of all charges in the reflecting pool vandalism case.
8: Trump lashing out at U.S. Attorney Jeanine Pirro for dropping her case against former Olympian David Hearn, who was charged with vandalizing the newly renovated reflecting pool.
9: Really disappointed with Jeanine Pirro. She folded like an umbrella.
8: Authorities arrested Hearn, who had stopped on a bike ride and dipped his hand in the water. But Pirro dropped the charges Friday, acknowledging documents from the Department of the Interior indicate the damage was, quote, the result of a botched installation and not vandalism.
5: ABC's Karen Waugh says Pirro was at the White House Monday evening. 25 states are now suing the Trump

0: administration over its latest round of tariffs. 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
2: 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Now, we're in the cafe, and that's going to be opening up very, very soon. If you're in the neighborhood and you need to get something to eat, they are doing a great job with that as well on this Tuesday, August 4th, 2026. Going to see sunny skies today, high near 82. Meteorologist Kara Foster going to join us here in a couple of minutes. I had about 20 minutes or so. Dr. Kyle Dennison, the podiatrist, also going to pay us a visit. If you have any feet questions, send us a text, 920-887-9595. Ashley Dobrzynski, do you have any feet questions?
3: Not on the top of my head, Wade, but I'll keep thinking for you.
2: You know, the podiatrist is from the knee down, so if you have any shin questions or anything like that, Dr. Dennison can definitely answer those for you today. But appreciate you being here. You know, your feet might get sore because the Dodge County Fair is coming up in less than 2 weeks, Ashley, and, you know, you'll be putting in your steps probably 10,000 to 20,000 a day, won't you?
3: I will, and we are very excited. The Dodge County Fair is back August 19th through the 23rd with five huge days of entertainment, family fun, animals, rides, and all your favorite fair food. 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
6: The Beaver Dam Police Department says its partnership with Dodge County Human Services and Health is already making a difference. Police Chief John Kreuziger told the Beaver Dam Common Council the department's co-responder program pairs officers with a behavioral health professional to assist people experiencing mental health or substance abuse crises. Since launching, the program has made 174 contacts and achieved an 89% diversion rate, meaning most people received services without needing involuntary hospitalization. County officials say they'll seek permanent funding for the position in next year's budget. A Wisconsin Department of Natural Resources investigation into illegal deer hunting has resulted in multiple convictions in Green Lake County. 55-year-old Timothy Teat was sentenced to 60 days in jail. He was also fined and lost his hunting, fishing, and trapping privileges for 6 years after illegally shining and harvesting deer. The DNR says the investigation began after a buck believed to have been hit by a vehicle was found to have been shot with a crossbow bolt. Four others also received convictions or citations and lost hunting privileges for their roles in the case. Dodge County.

0: Sheriff Dale Schmidt says recent violence inside the Dodge County Detention Facility has reinforced the need for stab-resistant vests for correctional officers. During a recent appearance on Community Comment, Schmidt said the jail has experienced multiple violent incidents in recent years, including a recent attempted homicide case involving a correctional officer. He says inmates can sometimes create improvised weapons known as shanks, despite efforts by staff to keep the facility safe.
1: We've had a couple of attempted homicides against my correctional staff in the last couple of years. We have a recent charge of attempted homicide in the jail by an inmate against one of my correctional officers. We want to get them correctional stab vests.
0: The sheriff's office is now seeking donations to purchase stab-resistant vests, which cost about $650 each. Schmidt says outfitting the jail's approximately 70 correctional officers is one of the department's top fundraising priorities, and all donations will be dedicated to purchasing protective equipment. Your WBEV News will continue in just a moment.
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0: Your WBEV News continues. Three popular recreation sites in Waupun are now equipped with publicly accessible AEDs, thanks to a grant from the Agnesian Healthcare Foundation. The new devices have been installed at the Waupun Baseball Complex, Waupun Recreational Arena, and the Waupun Aquatic Center. The city administrator says placing AEDs at those locations expands access to critical emergency resources where families, children, and visitors gather every day. According to the foundation, about 350,000 out-of-hospital cardiac arrests occur each year in the United States, and nearly 90% are fatal. Officials say survival rates drop by about 7 to 10% for every minute without immediate CPR or defibrillation. The foundation says organizations interested in applying for future AED grants are encouraged to contact Agnesian Healthcare Foundation for more information. United Way of Dodge County has awarded more than $5,000 to the ARC of Dodge County to support programs for individuals with intellectual or developmental disabilities. The volunteer-led organization provides advocacy, Special Olympics, educational programming, recreation, and family support. United Way says the funding will help expand opportunities for participants throughout Dodge County. A Fond du Lac man took an unconventional trip to Cabela's over the weekend. The Washington County Sheriff's Office says a 69-year-old Rosendale man flew his helicopter to the store in Richfield Saturday evening because, in his words, the drive was too long. Deputies responded after receiving a report of a helicopter landing in the parking lot shortly before 6 o'clock. After speaking with the pilot, deputies confirmed he was properly licensed, the landing was conducted safely, and he was in compliance with all applicable Federal Aviation Administration regulations. No citations or warnings were issued. I'm Allison Beggs reporting from the Daily Dodge News Center. Submit your news tips at dailydodge.com.
3: Millions of Americans list losing weight as a primary health goal, and GLP-1 drugs like Ozempic, Wegovy, and Zepbound are offering real hope, showing unprecedented results. Now there's some preliminary data that an experimental medicine called retatrutide might perform even better. Unlike current weight loss medications, it targets three hormone receptors. In early trials, the drug led to an average weight loss of 70.3 pounds over 80 weeks in people who were either overweight or obese, with 45% of patients on the highest dose of the once-weekly injectable losing up to 30% of their body weight. Those results are comparable to what's seen with bariatric surgery, according to the drug's maker, Eli Lilly. Side effects were similar to other weight loss drugs, including nausea, diarrhea, and constipation. The medicine is not on the market yet. It could be available as early as 2027. With this Medical Minute, I'm Mike Dubusky.
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5: 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A lot of great stuff. And this is one, you know, Ashley, are you a bubbler person?

0: person?
1: I am.
0: A bubbler is buy two, get one right now.
1: Ooh.
0: And so I went and bought two. I actually bought four and got two free yesterday. My wife didn't know we bought them, so she went into the same thing. So I have cases of bubblers sitting at my house from Fox Brothers Piggly Wiggly right now.
1: Wait, how many can you drink in a day, do you think? Because I have to count.
0: I'm not a big bubbler. Yeah, my kids, I don't drink a lot of bubbler. My kids drink it. My kids love the stuff. But I could do a couple because there's caffeine in it. 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It is 7:13. We're going to talk with Dr. Dennison in a couple of minutes. We've got to do the impossible question right now. This is open to Ninja, Ashley, the texters, 920-887-9595, and Dan Bolch, who's here, who is the king of the impossible question. According to a survey, what's the thing most people are most likely to buy, even though they already have one at home? Something you're going to buy, even though you already have one at home when you go to the store. What might that be? Mm. Sherry Sackett's rolling in as well this morning.
2: Is this
0: Dan Bolch's
2: common item?
0: It is a very common item.
2: Okay. So it's not like a one-off thing like a TV.
0: No, it's not like you're not just going to go and randomly buy a TV because you don't have
2: one. You don't know my life.
0: it's true, Justin. Dan, something you always buy one and you whether you need it or not when you're at the store. Dan's drawing a blank today because he was too engulfed in his Les Paul. I reminded him of his times at Les Paul. Dr. Dennison's in the house. There's something when you go to the store that you always you can step up to the plate here that you sometimes buy whether you need it or not.
3: Oh man, so I don't know personal, but I'm a cookie monster. So
0: cookies,
3: you know, if I'm out there, I do get cookies. Not that if you're diabetic, don't do that, but it's
0: cookies are not
3: weak spot for me.
0: Are not. It is not cookies, but you're kind of going down the path of it's the grocery store.
4: Years ago, it's a gallon of milk.
0: It's not a gallon of milk, Sherry. Something you always buy at the grocery store that even though you don't need one or not, you'll always throw it in the cart. It's not a chocolate bar. Ashley, Justin.
2: Is it something snacky, though? Is it like a snack food?
0: It's not really snacky. No, it's not snacky at all. And I sometimes have 10 of these in the pantry because I always buy one. My kids use it like way too much, more than they're supposed to.
1: Oh.
0: Guys,
1: oh,
0: we're going to be here till noon.
1: Really when I was in college, we used to always buy
5: it's not
1: like,
5: butter, right?
0: Like it's not butter. No, it's not butter. Mm. What'd you say? You said mayo?
1: When I was in college, we'd always have like 6 things of mayo because every time somebody would go to the store, it'd be like, oh, we need mayo. We never needed mayo. But that's not.
0: No. Well,
2: pickles?
0: Cliff, I just got a text, and the correct answer is ketchup. Everybody throws a bottle of ketchup in the.
3: How much ketchup do you have at your house?
0: I bet you I have 5 bottles of ketchup in the pantry right now.
3: We have one at like any given time. It seems to last forever.
0: My kids put ketchup on everything.
3: Oh wow! Oh dang! Okay.
0: You know, so it's there. Yeah, you do brats or something.
3: Yeah, maybe.
0: So,
3: yeah.
0: You know, I always ate it all. So I guess Dexter is the winner today. Dr. Kyle Dennison, podiatrist here at Marshfield Medical Center, Beaver Dam. Always say if anybody has any questions, 920-887-9595. How you doing?
3: Doing really good. It's been a good summer so far. Thanks for having me on.
0: Has it been busy with people's from the knee down questions and issues?
3: Yeah, it has. And a lot of excitement. You know, the UW is going to be coming in
0: sure.
3: in November 1st, so that'll be an exciting transition on everything. So a lot of stuff going on.
0: Now, we've talked multiple times, but refresh people. How did your medical journey lead you to becoming a podiatrist?
3: Yeah, kind of short and skinny. I went around. I'm originally from Kenosha, Wisconsin.
0: Sure.
3: And I did what's called shadowing, where you kind of follow along a couple different doctors. And, you know, I got to see podiatry and the beauty of podiatry. You get a lot of times same-day ability to get people walking right and moving back on their feet again. And that's something that's it can sometimes be hard to see in some of the other specialties.
0: So what do you see in this time here? People coming in, if they're not in for like preventative or if they have like long lingering issues, what are some things you're seeing right now as we head to, you know, to back to school in late summer of things that are having feet issues?
3: Yeah, so this right now, one of our big ones is we've actually had a decent amount of fractures in the last couple months on it. We got a lot of high activity people, especially those in their 20s, early 30s, that have been jumping off things or twisting their ankles or falling downstairs, a variety of different situations. So that's been kind of our higher thing. The other side of it is something called Achilles tendonitis.
0: Yeah, okay.
3: And that's where right at the back of the heel area where your Achilles tendon kind of attaches to the heel bone and such, it gets really inflamed and very painful down there. We've been having a lot of that lately, too.
0: So does that just cause, what would cause that?
3: Yeah, so usually the most common cause of it is usually a little bit of overuse, a really tight Achilles tendon, and then the other part is there's a subset of them that have something called a bone spur, or in my profession we call a Haglund's deformity, which is where there's an extra buildup of bone that pushes against the tendon.
0: Is that like a bump? On the outside of my
3: Achilles
0: tendon?
3: Yes, it's like a bump. Not everyone is symptomatic about it, but we, in my profession, we call it the pump bump because way back in the day, you know, women that were wearing high heels or pumps and such were very common to get them as well.
0: I think I might have one of those, but it's not her, but it's not bothering me right now, so I'm good.
3: In about 5 years, you just give me a call. We'll take care of it.
0: Will that be all right?
3: Yeah.
0: So a lot of stuff going on there. Now, here's another question. A lot of times in the summer, like there's a guy back at the station right now, his name is the Ninja.
3: Yeah.
0: He never wears shoes.
3: Ah.
0: You know, and then you also get to this summertime. What can a person who doesn't wear shoes, can barefoot walking be good for your feet or can it be bad for your feet?
3: So, this is a popular one.
0: Yes.
3: And I can't remember if I talked about this or not.
0: I don't
3: here,
0: think
3: but
0: you
3: I'll
0: have
3: it,
0: before.
3: I'll keep it somewhat condensed. There's a big movement in the last maybe like 5, 6, 7 years or so for the barefoot walking.
0: Yes.
3: A lot of shoe types, which are basically really flexible, no arch support, anything like that, and they're to try to get your natural anatomy going. It's actually a really interesting principle because when you think about it, we're really not designed to be wearing shoes, right?
0: Okay.
3: As far as if you came out, you're expected to be running around barefoot for the most part. We're supposed to have a lot thicker calluses on the bottom of our feet.
0: Okay.
3: And because we put kids in at such a young age, if you think of kids, when they start walking, what do you end up noticing, right? They just start getting a handle on how to walk around. You throw them in shoes, and it's like they forgot everything immediately.
0: Yes.
3: Feels wrong because they don't have a feeling for the ground anymore. Well, the problem is when you have a lifetime in regular shoes, which is kind of the way we run in society here now, the intrinsic muscles or the small, tiny muscles inside of our foot do not develop to the same level they would if you're running around outside.
0: Okay.
3: In fact, a lot of places where you see people who do excessive barefoot walking from a very young age, you'll actually see their toes and their big distance between their toes and such, they actually spread out almost a little closer to a palm.
0: Okay.
3: It's kind of weird, but it's because they build that extra musculature. Now, I say all that so that we have a lot of people that come into my office and say, hey, I just did this barefoot walking thing. I've been trying for 2 or 3 months. I'm excruciating pain. What am I doing wrong? Well, it's nothing you've done wrong. You're asking muscles and parts of your body to work in a way they've never had to for 30, 40, 50 years and such. It can take a good year or two if you're trying to do the barefoot structures to get there. I always recommend if you are considering doing that and such on it, you want to make sure you're doing a lot of Achilles tendon stretching.
0: Okay.
3: That'll decrease some of the pressure on the forefoot. And you have to kind of ease into it. It is a couple hours here or there. It's not I put them on, I'm ready to go hiking for the week. You're going to have a bad time otherwise.
0: How do these Kenyan marathon runners run marathons barefoot?
3: Well, first off, they're often a lot on the younger side and trained very well to run, right? So runners in general are going to be a lot of higher activity. You know, not like me or you just sitting around relaxing and then all of a sudden like we just decided we're going to do canyon running with a barefoot shoe or something on it. They build up a lot more musculature to it. They get kind of adapt to that side. Most of them are not just jumping into barefoot shoes when they do that. They usually will start with supportive shoes and then very slowly work their way down.
0: And and we'll talk a little bit more on the second segment about different things that you see people for. But if somebody's having an issue, knee down, right? Ankle, foot.
3: Foot, ankle,
0: in the leg,
3: whatever. You drop something heavy, get an ingrown toenail, corn, bunion, sharp stabbing pain in the heel, the Achilles, you name it, we take care of it.
0: Accepting new patients?
3: Yes, we are accepting new patients, always and always.
0: 920-219-4009
3: Excellent.
0: Is the phone number. How many years have you been here now, did you say again?
3: It has been I think we're just on the, it's August. We are within 3 weeks of 4 full years, which is terrifying because that is so fast, it's not even funny.
0: Seems like just yesterday you were coming on the first time. Hey, we got a new podiatrist.
3: Yes, it does. I got a little gray in the beard that's starting to seep in now finally.
0: You don't even look like you need to shave yet.
3: Well, yeah, right now I'm shaving this morning. But it's interesting. It's been good. It's amazing how fast it's been. We love the community out here.
0: We're going to talk a little bit more about protecting your feet down as we head down the home stretch of summer and some different types of things that people can do. Because people may not know that, you know, your feet can actually be tied to diabetes.
3: It can, very much so.
0: I don't think we've talked about that before. So
3: how we not? Okay, well, we'll hit it.
0: We'll hit that in a couple of minutes. Ashley and Ninja will talk to Kara Foster and get an update, a weatherology meteorologist. I'll do a sports update. Allison will have the news, and we'll be back in a little bit from the Gruber

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2: Fake to Swift, bootlegging left, Williams looking, floats the end zone, it's intercepted! 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In a Lambeau leap to the south end zone stands.
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0: you doing?
1: Very good. And before we get into the weather, we had an impossible question today. And I want to see, Kara, if you know the answer. According to a survey, what's the one thing people are most likely to buy, even if they already have one at home?
2: Ooh. Shoot. There's, like, many things that come to mind. Like, in my head, it's going to be something like, I don't know why I found a nail clipper. Because it's like one of those things where it's like, it's always in a place, but then if you can't find it there, you're like, well, it's gone. Because it's, you know what I mean?
1: You always find it most like, at the times that like, you don't need it.
2: Just random spot, like totally, like, you know, find it in the bottom of your couch like 3 years later. You're like, oh, okay, that makes
1: sense.
2: Well, I've gotten four since then. So I don't know. I'll just say nail clipper for funsies.
1: It was actually ketchup.
2: There you go. I've actually done that with condiments where I'm like, well, already bought that. I'm going to keep one in the pantry for now, one in the fridge.
3: See, I had guessed pickles because my family is notorious for always having like three or four open jars of the same type of pickle in the fridge. So it's like, I think we're out. Let's just open a jar. Although I get the nail clippers thing. Like, my wife would be like, but these ones come in a case and it's got like three different sizes. I'm like, why does that matter? Exactly. All of your toes are child size. Like, it's fine.
2: Yeah,
1: Ninja, are you big,
2: exactly.
1: What's your favorite type of pickle?
3: I'm a classic dill guy, like most of the time. But I'm also the only one in my house that will like experiment with other varieties. Like, I've done the hot pickles. I like the bread and butter pickles, the sweet pickles. I think those are great too. My family's like, if it's not dill, I don't want it. I'm like, fine. Snobs.
1: Kara, do you have a preference?
2: I do like the ones with a little bit of zest. Not particularly like, I can eat the hot ones, but I do like just ones that have a little bit more of that, the little like zesty flavor on there. But I also do like sweet pickles. I'm not too picky with them, thankfully.
1: Yeah, some people are like very against the bread and butter pickles, but
3: I think they're good.
1: I do too. I'm a fan.
3: So fun thing I love to do, and I'm because I'm one of those weird people, I'll finish off a jar of the bread and butter pickles, and then I'll put a bunch of cloves of fresh garlic in there and put it back in the fridge for like 2 weeks.
1: Ooh.
3: And it kind of pickles the garlic sweetly, and it's so good.
1: I bet of that.
3: Throw that in your pasta sauces. Yeah.
1: That has to be delicious.
3: There you go. But we're not just here to talk food with you, Kara Foster, of course. We need to talk a little bit about the weather. We've got National Night Out coming up tonight, and they're worried it might get cold due to rain. What do you got for us? Any good news?
2: Unfortunately, it looks like this is like the one night where there's going to be rain. It's like if they can reschedule, I would say to do that just because it's literally just tonight. That's the only solid chance for rain. Like, we have sunshine, 82 today. Rain showers come in probably after about 2 p.m., but really ramping up by late afternoon around 4. And then by dinner time, we're starting to see that really hunker down. We'll dip down to about 62 tonight, and rain is just basically a little bit more consistent. Like, it's going to be maybe lighter at times, but definitely one where you're going to have to keep an eye on the forecast, and it's just not too fun when that happens. So seems pretty rainy past like 8-9 o'clock. Showers and thunderstorms off and on throughout Wednesday as well. Cloudy in 76, lightning up by midday. Cloudy in 57 Wednesday night. Sunny 79 Thursday, though. Sunny 81 Friday. Maybe a little rain on Saturday and Sunday, but a high of 83 Saturday and 84 Sunday. So overall, pretty nice weekend, too. I'm meteorologist Kara Foster.
3: All right. I'm going to allow the rain for tonight if we have to have it, as long as you can give us a good forecast for Dodge County Fair.
2: Okay. All right. Let's see what I can do.

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3: In sports, the Wapanpost 210 rolled to a 19-9 five-inning victory over Superior Monday night to stay unbeaten at the Wisconsin American Legion AA State Tournament in River Falls. Post 210 scored in every inning, including an eight-run explosion in the third to build a commanding 15-0 lead. Trey Schmidt led Wapan's offense, going 4-for-5 with a triple and 5 RBI. He scored 3 runs. Chase Beam also went 3-for-4 with a 2-run homer in the first inning. Logan Prawl added 3 hits and crossed the plate 4 times in the victory. Wapan will play River Falls today at 3 o'clock, a win by Post 210, and they'll play for a state championship at 6 o'clock. Oricon season came to an end on Monday in extra innings, falling to Westby 6-5 in the single-A American Legion State Tournament in Prairie du Chien. Post to 157 struck first in the top of the first inning. Reed Vorlob doubled home Jay Graven to take a 1-0 lead. The teams went back and forth going to the eighth inning, where Oricon scored a couple of times in the top half of the frame. But Westby scored 3 unearned runs in the bottom half of the eighth inning to seal the victory and eliminate Oricon. Post 157 ends their season at 11-8. High school football teams across the state of Wisconsin hit the practice field for the first time today. That includes Beaver Dam. Coach Brock Lindy told me his numbers are strong again this season heading into the first practice.
4: Sitting a little over 100, maybe closer to 110. So those numbers are really nice and have been sustainable for us over the last couple of years. Gives us a chance to field all three levels and then have a lot of competition within the program with good numbers like that.
3: Beaver Dam opens the season August 21st at Watertown. You'll hear all Beaver Dam games on 1430 ESPN Beaver Dam and watch them on Daily Dodge TV. Brewers have made a couple of deals at the trade deadline yesterday, acquiring right-handed starter Dustin May and lefty reliever JoJo Romero from the Cardinals. They give up Alexander Frias and Josiah Ragsdale. Frias, the 11th-ranked prospect in the organization, Ragsdale, the 13th. Team also sent a couple of minor leaguers outside the top 30 to Colorado for relief pitcher Antonio Sensatella. Brewers lost their series opener last night to Pittsburgh 4-3 at American Family Field. Brandon Sproat took the loss. Game at 2 of the series set for tonight. Logan Henderson against Jared Jones, 6:05 on 95.3 WBEV. Packers put on pads for their first workout at training camp on Monday. Coach Matt LaFleur says his defensive rushers may need to take their foot off the gas a bit at practice.
5: We had a couple instances yesterday in practice when we got guys that are like, just veer off. You can't get close to them. There's going to be a time and a place for that, and that'll be in our first preseason game.
3: Family night scrimmage Friday night at Lambeau, the preseason opener August 13th at Pittsburgh. Your home for Packer football in 2026. 95.3 WBEV. 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
7: The Beaver Dam Police Department says its co-responder partnership with Dodge County Human Services and Health is helping connect people in crisis with mental health resources while reducing emergency detentions. Since the program launched, the co-responder

0: has made 174 contacts and diverted nearly 90% of cases from involuntary hospitalization. County officials plan to request permanent funding for the position in the 2027 budget. Dade County Sheriff Dale Schmidt says recent attacks on correctional officers have highlighted the need for stab-resistant vests inside the county jail. Schmidt says the sheriff's office is seeking donations to purchase the protective equipment, with costs about $650 per vest. The office says donations will be used only to outfit correctional officers with life-saving gear. Three City of Waupun recreational facilities now have publicly accessible AEDs thanks to a grant from the Ignatian Healthcare Foundation. Life-saving devices have been installed at the Waupun Baseball Complex, Waupun Recreational Arena, and the Waupun Aquatic Center. City officials say the AEDs will improve emergency preparedness where families and visitors gather regularly. United Way of Dade County has awarded more than $5,000 to the ARC of Dade County to support programs for individuals with intellectual and developmental disabilities. The volunteer-led organization provides advocacy, Special Olympics, educational programming, and recreational family support. United Way says the funding will help expand opportunities for participants through Dade County. A Fond du Lac County man took an unusual route to go shopping over the weekend. The Washington County Sheriff's Office says a 69-year-old Rosendale man landed his helicopter in the Cabela's parking lot in Richfield because the drive was too long. Deputies determined the landing was legal and the pilot received no citations or warnings. I'm Allison Beggs reporting from the Daily Dodge News Center. Submit your news tips at DailyDodge.com.
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chance for an overnight shower or thunderstorm, and a low around 60. West wind around 5 miles per hour. Wednesday, mostly cloudy with a chance of afternoon showers and a high near 76. Northwest wind around 5 miles per hour. Wednesday night, mostly cloudy with a chance for more showers and thunderstorms and a low around 55. Thursday, mostly sunny with a high near 78. And right now, it is 66. That was brought to you by Hometown Glass and Improvement. But we also have some exciting things going on over at Great Harvest. Great Harvest, it's a new month, which means it is a new sandwich. They have a jalapeno popper sandwich, which is a chicken salad packed with jalapenos, bacon, shredded cheese, cream cheese, mayo, and spices, all toasted on our jalapeno cheddar garlic bread. And they have two drinks of the month, a blueberry cinnamon swirl latte and a busy beaver latte. So definitely get down there and try out those things. But for now, we are going to send it on over to Melissa Etheridge for some music.

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1: 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Always love talking to Dr. Kyle Dennison, the podiatrist here. Getting back into the conversation, we've mentioned knee down. What types of ailments do you see on a regular basis?
2: Yeah, so we get a whole ton of stuff. We get the simple stuff from like ingrown toenails and a couple little light hammer toes to full bunions, heel pain, Achilles tendonitis, where you get a little pain right where the Achilles tendon grabs on the back, fractures. We've had a lot of cysts lately, like really? Large lumps and such.
1: And where can you get a cyst on your feet, on your leg? Or?
2: Yeah, so normally it's on the foot, actually. Okay. We see a ton of them on there, and they'll build up this like bubble that's on top. It's really soft, squishy looking on it, and we call it a ganglion cyst.
1: Okay.
2: And they're kind of a buildup of this fluid that comes off a joint or a tendon that creates this little area. Not all are symptomatic, so sometimes they come in and they need a little bit of something on. We either drain them or sometimes we have to just cut them out because they get a little bit too big. There's an old classic method called throw the book at it, where you get the old, little Bible bump, bam.
1: Yeah. What can cause a cyst? Is there something specific that would cause a cyst on a foot that people are doing, or is it just genetic or what?
2: So usually I'll see it a lot of times in patients that have a little bit of trauma of some kind, that old injury weakens some of the tissue, and then some of the fluid from the joints of the foot kind of leaks out. Sometimes people do have a genetic component, though. We've had a patient just recently who had multiple cysts over top different areas of that patient's body. And the foot was just one of the most recent ones on it. So you never really know.
1: Obviously, it's August. People are heading down the home stretch of summer. They like to get outside. And what about like hiking, biking, camping trips? What types of things do you need to be aware of on your feet to make sure you stay healthy and you don't end up, feeling it the entire rest of the work week if you're out on
2: Heck
1: the weekend
2: yeah.
1: or you're gone?
2: So usually, kind of my general advice, if you're going to be more active, hiking, biking, the whole works and such, hiking especially, usually you want to make sure you got a good arch support in your shoe.
1: Sure.
2: And the other one is you want a good, stable shoe, whether it's a hiking boot or something like that. Ankle injuries and ankle sprains are really common in hiking because you're going to get a ton of uneven surfaces and you're traveling. You might be a little fatigued. Maybe you've done a couple miles already, and that's when your ankle can give out and you get the classic sprain. Sprains are a pain in the butt because they take literal months to finally decrease pain, aching and such, and heal up. They're just a slow area because it's usually damage to a ligament.
1: And then you go to that aspect too, and you talk about people are sometimes getting 10,000, 20,000 steps in if they're going to a county fair and stuff.
2: Yeah.
1: You mentioned the shoe. That can make a difference. I mean, that can be the difference between you feeling good when you're done and moving around and not being able to walk on Monday morning and try to walk downstairs.
2: 100%. Good quality shoes are a big part of the game. We have a couple brands we usually recommend that are pretty decent and such. Usually Asics, Brooks, New Balances. But New Balances you need to be a little bit wary on. Sometimes the low-end New Balances aren't as structurally nice on it. Hoka is actually pretty good as well. That's a brand a lot of people have heard of on it with it. The problem comes down to Hokas can be a little bit more pricey than I often like to see for what you're getting for them. The one you got to be a little careful is this really common Hey Dudes. You probably heard of Hey Dudes.
1: Yeah,
2: right?
1: I actually wore Hey Dudes in Vegas one
2: Did
1: day.
2: You?
1: And I
2: Did
1: walked
2: you?
1: Probably a million miles.
2: So the tough part with them is some people will do okay with them, honestly, because they're basically a slipper, right?
1: Yes.
2: But they have no structural support whatsoever. So some of that longer walking game, people's feet will ache on those things.
1: Sure.
2: So just something that, they're nice, they're quick, they're easy. Nothing against that component of it, but they don't have a lot of structural support to them.
1: No, they're great as a cosmetic type shoe, that look good.
2: They are. I was like, kind of joke, like it's the one that if you ever pick one up and give it a squeeze, you can use it like a washcloth.
1: Yeah. I brought a pair of Brooks when we went to Italy.
2: Did you? How'd you like them?
1: And it was great. You're walking 10, 15 miles sometimes a day walking through the old towns.
2: It is. I use Brooks. That's my go-to shoe these days myself on it with it. But they got a good platform.
1: One of the things I wanted to bring up because we haven't talked about it, feet and diabetes.
2: Yeah.
1: Kind of tell us a little bit how they're tied together.
2: Yeah. So the feet and diabetes is very closely related. In fact, the foot happens to be a lot of the markers for some of the bigger problems that come with diabetics. So diabetic at core value is basically your body doesn't regulate blood sugar well. Mm-hmm. And when that happens, because of those higher blood sugars, it can create a bunch of unforeseen problems. One of the problems we'll see most commonly is we get burning, tingling, and sensations of what we call neuropathy in the feet. As they progress with less controlled sugars and such on it, with it, we start seeing more and more of loss of sensation. Mm-hmm. So people lose feeling in their feet. Once you lose feeling in your feet, and a lot of people are like, well, I haven't lost all the feeling. I can push on it. It's mostly a lot of the sharp pain cuts and like sitting on something that's stabby or pokey. They get sores and wounds, and those

0: sores and wounds, unfortunately, they get infected. And if you have a friend or a family member that you heard, oh, they lost a part of their foot or a toe or something
1: Deion
0: like
1: Sanders,
0: that.
1: Deion Sanders, NFL quarterback, right? Yeah. He lost some feet. Was it diabetes related?
0: I don't know off the top of my head. I think it was diabetic related. But more common than not nowadays, if they're losing a toe, it's usually related to the diabetes.
1: Okay.
0: But the problem that comes down to is it's so widespread. Diabetes is getting more and more prevalent. We live in an amazing time right now, right? You can eat the most incredible foods known to man at any point in history. We eat like kings, right? Mm-hmm. The downside is our body isn't quite structured to have that dense, high-calorie, sugar-rich foods.
1: That's my lifestyle.
0: And it's not always just candy and such, right? You know, certain heavy carb-based breads, things like that, will convert to sugar, and it raises the blood sugar. So it gets really difficult to manage. And when they get too high, then neuropathy sets in. Neuropathy creates the wounds. Wounds are the limb taker, unfortunately. So that's the thing we got to be careful with.
1: So be on the lookout for that kind of thing. And I always like to ask you this question here. People are just joining us about sometimes you have to figure out, is it I'm just sore because I'm getting old, or it's actually an issue? At what point, how do you determine if I need to call Dr. Kyle Dennison to take a look at something going on the lower extremity?
0: Yeah, my number one rule of thumb on it with it is if it is getting to a point where it's affecting your quality of life and your ability to do the things you love to do and get through your days on it, give us a call. We are always happy to help on that side.
1: Has it been one of those things or two where you've probably had people come in and be like, this has been lingering for like years, and then you talk to him, and like in the matter of like a week, it's all of a sudden
0: My favorite is when you walk in, like, well, how long you had it? It's like, oh, it's been a good 20, 25 years. It's been going on. Like, you just been going. I get it from my farmers all the time. They'll come in, like, yeah, I just, you know, there's never a good time to, you know, take off and come in and get it seen. But now we're at a point where it hurts too bad. I got to figure something out.
1: Hey, I want to go back to shoes. I mean, finish up quickly. How often should you change your shoe? How often should you replace your shoe?
0: So two factors. Depends on the shoe type, and it also depends on your activity levels, right? Mm-hmm. High activity people like runners or people that are doing extreme amount of walking, they're going to be a little faster. They might be at 6 to 8 months sometimes with those on it with it, or a little sooner if you're really high intensity running. Most people are between a year to year and a half for a standard pair of like a tennis shoes, depending on brand. Obviously can change it depending on how well they're made. But if we were looking at like what we were just talking about, ASICS, Brooks, something like that, you're probably about a year, year and a half. The real measure is if you look on the bottom and you see that tread is basically completely gone, or if your toe is sticking out of it, right? The other side is sometimes if you're not super active or you're switching shoes pretty consistently, sometimes you're getting 2 or 3 years out of these things. But what will happen is the insole, they have like a default little insole that is in there, that'll start to wear out. If you take that out, you can always replace those out with something on it to get a little more longevity out of the shoe.
1: And we talk about a fall sports season starting for kids. Very important to have proper shoes for your kids, no matter what they're competing in. That can make a huge difference as well, just for durability and not injuring themselves.
0: It is. You want to make sure you have a good structural shoe on it, with depending on their sport and such on it with it. Even if they're in cleats, make sure that they're fitting. You know, break-in periods and such are a somewhat part of the athletic experience because there's such high use for a lot of these stuff. But you want to be very careful not getting blisters, sores, or it's just overall too tight.
1: And I guess I'll let you go on one more thing. A simple daily habit that people should be doing every day to keep healthy feet.
0: I have said this almost every time, and I will say it every time. If you have one piece of generic advice I can give to anyone for the foot and ankle region, it is stretch the Achilles tendon a couple times a day. And the reason why it's so important to keep up on stretching that thing is we have been finding so many problems from hammer toes, bunions, plantar fasciitis, Achilles tendonitis, and a variety of other things in the foot area. It comes from a tight Achilles tendon. Our calf muscle is huge. That tendon is massive. When it tightens, it will overpower your other muscle groups, and it can create a lot of pathology. So the worst thing to come from stretching the Achilles tendon is you get more flexibility. My God, what would we do with that?
1: Unbelievable. Dr. Kyle Dennison, 920-219-4009. If people have questions, to make an appointment,
0: give us a call. Always happy to help.
1: Always insightful here. And I just told Jason Cerconi, too, I could do an hour with you every single day.
0: Appreciate it, truly.
1: Appreciate it. I know you had an appointment at 8 o'clock. Thank you so much.
0: Yes, hey, thank you for having me. Until next time.
1: Hey, we are at Marshfield Medical Center, Beaver Dam, in the Gruber Law Office. 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I am Wade, and again, 920-219-4009. Make an appointment to see Dr. Dennison, and he will definitely take care of you. We are going to check ABC News in just a couple of minutes here, and then in the second, make it the third hour of the show, Trisha Vandenberg is going to be here. Kim Quaid is going to talk about a very important program, SANE, here. And they've revived it here in the last 6 months or so. And it's so important to talk about what they're doing for our community with that as well. Ashley Dobrzynski is pushing the buttons and spinning the dials in the Global Media Center today, along with Justin Wilski. And don't forget tonight, Brewer Baseball, 6:05, the Brewers and Pirates on 95.3 WBEV. And we'll be out at National Night Out, a conglomerate of us. We'll be out there from during the entire time today. I think from probably a little bit before 4 to the conclusion of that event tonight over at Swan Park. ABC News is coming up next on 95.3 WBEV.
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1: Sherry Preston. Acting Attorney General Todd Blanche this hour facing a vote in the Senate Judiciary Committee as he seeks to take the acting out of his title and become the nation's next Attorney General. ABC's Jay O'Brien on Capitol Hill with more on the two Republican holdouts who aren't holding out anymore since Blanche signed a statement killing President Trump's fund to aid those who feel they've been persecuted by the government, including those who stormed the Capitol on January 6th.
2: Over the weekend, Blanche agreed to rescind the order creating that fund, but he didn't do away entirely with other ways for the DOJ to pay those Capitol rioters, as President Trump has repeatedly said he wants to do. This morning is just a committee vote, but if Blanche gets out of committee, which he is expected to, he goes to a full Senate floor vote sometime this week.
1: Another threat and another change of heart from the president when it comes to Iran. ABC's Matt Rivers is in Amman, Jordan.
3: Trump at the White House yesterday calling this Iran's, quote, last chance to make a deal. Asked about that deal's prospects, he said, I don't know, but I want to give every last chance before decapitation. The Iranians, though, continuing to deny that direct negotiations with the U.S. are even going on, something that we should take with a grain of salt, as Iran often says that as a negotiating tactic. Trump, though, frustrated with those Iranian denials, calling their leadership, quote, unbelievably duplicitous.
1: The president saying of the U.S. attorney who dropped all charges against the former Olympian accused of vandalizing the Lincoln Memorial reflecting pool.
4: Really disappointed with Jeanine Pirro. She folded like an umbrella.
1: Pirro was seen at the White House last night, leading some to speculate about her job. A 37-year-old man is under arrest for arson. Authorities think he's the one who started one of those three big fires burning in Spokane, Washington. Hundreds of homes have burned to the ground and thousands of people have been evacuated. Two deaths now, both in Michigan, linked to the cyclosporiasis outbreak linked to lettuce from Mexico. You're listening to ABC News.
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6: It is 8:02 at 95.3 WBEV. Sunny skies, going to be a great Tuesday. It is Tuesday, August 4th, 2026. Talking to Dan Balch. 2 weeks from today, we'll be setting up for the Dodge County Fair Day today. We'll be out there, and it'll be an absolutely fun time, and it's going to be an informative hour here as well. We're going to talk with Trisha Vandenberg and Kim Quiser, registered nurses here at Marshfield Medical Center, about the SANE program. And we're probably 3-4 months into that relaunch. Was it May, I think, maybe, that SANE relaunched here at the Marshfield Medical Center? So we will do that. We'll do birthdays and anniversaries. 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Allison Beggs is standing by in the Daily Dodge News Center. Going to get an update from her coming up here on 95.3 WBEV.
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0: 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It's time for your hometown news.
1: The Beaver Dam Police Department says its partnership with Dodge County Human Services and Health is already making a difference. Police Chief John Kreutziger told the Beaver Dam Common Council the department's co-responder program pairs officers with a behavioral health professional to assist people experiencing mental health or substance abuse crises. Since launching, the program has made 174 contacts and achieved an 89% diversion rate, meaning most people received services without needing involuntary hospitalization. County officials say they'll seek permanent funding for the position in next year's budget. A Wisconsin Department of Natural Resources investigation into illegal deer hunting has resulted in multiple convictions in Green Lake County. 55-year-old Timothy Teat was sentenced to 60 days in jail. He was also fined and lost his hunting, fishing, and trapping privileges for 6 years after illegally shining and harvesting deer. The DNR says the investigation began after a buck believed to have been hit by a vehicle was found to have been shot with a crossbow bolt. Four others also received convictions or citations and lost hunting privileges for their roles in the case. Dodge County Sheriff Dale Schmidt says recent violence inside the Dodge County Detention Facility has reinforced the need for stab-resistant vests for correctional officers. During a recent appearance on Community Comment, Schmidt said the jail has experienced multiple violent incidents in recent years, including a recent attempted homicide case involving a correctional officer. He says inmates can sometimes create improvised weapons known as shanks, despite efforts by staff to keep the facility safe.
2: We've had a couple of attempted homicides against my correctional staff in the last couple of years. We have a recent charge of attempted homicide in the jail by an inmate against one of my correctional officers. We want to get them correctional stab vests.
1: The sheriff's office is now seeking donations to purchase stab-resistant vests, which cost about $650 each. Schmidt says outfitting the jail's approximately 70 correctional officers is one of the department's top fundraising priorities, and all donations will be dedicated to purchasing protective equipment. Your WBEV News will continue in just a moment.
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1: Your WBEV News continues. Three popular recreation sites in Waupun are now equipped with publicly accessible AEDs, thanks to a grant from the Agnesian Healthcare Foundation. The new devices have been installed at the Waupun Baseball Complex, Waupun Recreational Arena, and the Waupun Aquatic Center. The city administrator says placing AEDs at those locations expands access to critical emergency resources where families, children, and visitors gather every day. According to the foundation, about 350,000 out-of-hospital cardiac arrests occur each year in the United States, and nearly 90% are fatal. Officials say survival rates drop by about 7 to 10% for every minute without immediate CPR or defibrillation. The foundation says organizations interested in applying for future AED grants are encouraged to contact Agnesian Healthcare Foundation for more information. United Way of Dodge County has awarded more than $5,000 to the ARC of Dodge County to support programs for individuals with intellectual or developmental disabilities. The volunteer-led organization provides advocacy, Special Olympics, educational programming, recreation, and family support. United Way says the funding will help expand opportunities for participants throughout Dodge County. A Fond du Lac man took an unconventional trip to Cabela's over the weekend. The Washington County Sheriff's Office says a 69-year-old Rosendale man flew his helicopter to the store in Richfield Saturday evening because, in his words, the drive was too long. Deputies responded after receiving a report of a helicopter landing in the parking lot shortly before 6 o'clock. After speaking with the pilot, deputies confirmed he was properly licensed, the landing was conducted safely, and he was in compliance with all applicable Federal Aviation Administration regulations. No citations or warnings were issued. I'm Allison Beggs reporting from the Daily Dodge News Center. Submit your news tips at dailydodge.com.
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0: southwest winds around 10 miles per hour. Tonight, mostly cloudy with a good chance for an overnight shower or thunderstorm and a low around 60, west wind around 5 miles per hour. Wednesday, mostly cloudy with a chance of afternoon showers and a high near 76, northwest wind around 5 miles per hour. Wednesday night, mostly cloudy with a chance for more showers and thunderstorms and a low around 55. Thursday, mostly sunny with a high near 78. And right now it is 67. 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
2: It is 8:12 as we broadcast from Marshfield Medical Center, Beaver Dam, the cafe. There's a lot of stuff going on in the cafe right now, and I got myself, Joe Weber's in the house, brought me breakfast today. Thank you very much, Joe, over there, and he's eating breakfast. He's like on time. Every day he's eating breakfast over there. Got a couple of the veterans coming back to the show this morning, Trisha Vandenberg and Kim Quiser, registered nurses here at Marshfield Medical Center, Beaver Dam. How are you both doing today?
3: Good. How are you?
2: Excellent. What's been going on since we last talked, which was probably like 3 or 4 months ago, right?
3: Yeah. I don't know. I mean, our summer, I feel like, has just flown by, and we're gearing up now for the fall and flu season and all that fun stuff.
2: It is. Is it too early to be talking about, like, flu shots and things like that?
3: No, never too early.
4: Never too early.
2: So, do people get, like, flu shots this time of year?
3: Yeah, I just actually saw at Walgreens that they're advertising them, so we don't quite have our supply in yet, but yeah, we're planning and getting everything ready.
2: Usually, does it come in by, like Labor Day? Or
3: yeah, usually late August, early September is usually.
2: And I'm sure we'll have you guys back on at some point close to that, talking about what's available and where you can get them. I guess, Trisha and Kim, both, before we get going and talking about some great things going on here, just tell us about yourself again, how long you've been at Marshfield Medical Center, maybe how long you've been in healthcare.
3: Yeah, so I'm Trish Vandenberg. I've been at Marshfield here for, my anniversary is coming up, 16 years this month. I am the operations manager for ambulatory services and the lead forensic nurse.
4: And Kim Quiser, I have been here at Marshfield for 19 and a half years. I am the infection preventionist here, and I'm also a forensic nurse.
2: Excellent. Thanks for coming in here this morning. And a lot of great stuff going on now. During the next segment, we're going to be talking about, you know, the return of SANE. We kind of talked about when you got that going. Was it May?
3: Yeah.
2: Was it? So, but right now, can we discuss some other things about, you know, primary care? And one of the things Marshfield Medical Center has done a great job is making sure people have options when it comes to primary care, whether it be in this building or other buildings across the region. Kind of talk about the importance from your perspective and what the primary care opportunities are here.
3: Yeah, so we actually have some really awesome things happening. We are going to be opening our Columbus Clinic back up very soon. Amy Mantich is our nurse practitioner that will be starting the end of August. And so once we get her ramped up, we'll hopefully get the Columbus Clinic open late September, early October. And so, yeah, primary care, we are really evolving, and it's a great thing to have for some people. They're kind of the ringleaders of your health care.
2: Sure, and we've talked about this in the past. Why is it important for someone to have a primary care provider in their health care? Because there are some people, you know, they go to urgent cares, they go to ERs, but they don't have that point person. Why is it important to have that primary care provider?
3: Yeah, well, like you said, it's your point person. So they're the ones that you see for your general wellness, your annual wellness checkups. And then also whenever you have any acute problems, they're ones that you go to. And if there's anything that kind of is out of their wheelhouse, then they're the ones that refer you to the specialists.
2: And getting Columbus back up and running, I mean, why is that important to have that there? And how excited are you to have that going?
3: Yeah, I mean, it's just another location that we can offer. We're a rural area, and so you know, transportation is always an issue. So if we can meet the needs in that community, we're very excited.
2: Can you talk about the locations that are available? Not only obviously we're sitting in Beaver Dam right now, but where are there other primary care providers located under your umbrella here?
3: Yeah, so we have the Waupun Clinic. We have Amy Zangle that practices there. We also have the Horicon Clinic with Dr. Kaminsky and Ruth Grams. And then here in Beaver Dam, and then Columbus will be opening.
2: And there are multiple options when it comes to primary care providers. I think Marshfield, you guys have done a great job here of finding, because everybody's looking for something. Maybe obviously primary care providers all looking for the same thing, your health and well-being. But maybe there's different styles that they have and different approaches. And having, it's important to have somebody that matches your personality, right?
3: Well, yeah, super important for you to mesh with your provider, because they're the ones helping you dictate your care. And so, you know, we have a variety of providers that will fit anybody's needs.
2: Mm-hmm. And that folds right into having a good relationship with that primary care provider. Some people, I think, maybe want just the facts, just tell it to me straight. Other people maybe want different approaches when it comes to trying to, you know, manage your health care.

0: be a little softer approach, or some people have different philosophies and things like that to get you where you need to go. And how does someone go and figure out what is offered here and who, what primary care providers are available, and maybe figuring out who's best for them?
1: Yeah, so great contact is our appointment coordinators. They're able to tell you what providers are accepting new patients and what might fit your needs the best, and based on location or definitely your personality.
0: So there's lots of great things going on. Kim, you know, you talked a little bit about your background at the top of the hour, at the top of the show here today. But what led you into to getting into healthcare?
2: Interest mostly. We moved up to Beaver Dam about 20 years ago and didn't know anybody. There was a job that opened up in the ER registration area. So I applied for it, got it, and everything just kind of blossomed from there. It's something that I never thought I'd get into, but I love it. Ended up going to nursing school and never looked back.
0: So it's one of those stories. You've been here 16 years, Tricia. You've been, you said, 19 years, Kim. Mm-hmm. When you came in and you got into, you took that first position here, what sparked you to get your nursing?
2: Actually, one of our ER doctors got a little bit sick of me asking him, what is this? What does that mean? How come that is that? And he said, you know, you'd make a really good either doctor or nurse. And I didn't think I was young enough to go the doctor route. So we went into nursing.
0: So and that's one of the things, too. And then what was your first nursing position here?
2: I was briefly in the ED for a little bit, but then I went up to med surg and ICU.
0: Okay, what did you like about being in med surgery and ICU?
2: Oh, you get a little bit of everything. I loved it. I was able to focus on the entire patient from head to toe and really be able to see the continuity of care from the time that they walked in until the time that they left.
0: Well, that's one of the things when if somebody's interested in getting into the nursing field, there are so many different options that you can take, right? That different positions. And I mean, can you even talk about here at Marshfield, what types of things, if you want to be a nurse, there's lots of different departments and times and places you can work.
1: Yeah. And that's one of the things that we've attracted some new grads. We just recently, I think we got 6 new grads this past end of the school season. They did their internships here and just fell in love. We tried to kind of immerse them into many opportunities while they're here. And so they just felt like it was a fit for them, and we're super happy to have them.
0: Now, are there nurses obviously on staff 24 hours a day here at Marshfield? Like, what kinds of positions do you have that, like, work different hours and things like that, that people would maybe see nurses here?
1: Yeah, so, I mean, we have a variety of positions and hours available. So whether you want to do inpatient nursing, working in the ER or med-surg, or our ambulatory services, anywhere from infusion, cardiac diagnostics, clinics, there's a variety of jobs.
0: Sure. You know, when you look at it, some people come in as nurses and they love, you know, working, you know, say the clinics. Other people mention surgeries or ER. We've talked to ER nurses here. Just love ER nurse working there because you never know. You know, it's different every day. And no matter what your personality is, there's definitely something here.
1: Definitely.
0: Are you always looking for new nurses? I mean, are there openings? You know, they laugh. I know. I'm throwing you a softball, Tricia.
1: Of course. We are always looking for nurses. So anyone that is interested, you know, definitely reach out. We can find you shadowing opportunities to kind of find which area is best for you. You
2: know, in just about every area, we can find an opportunity for you.
0: Sure. And one of the things they said, I also do some work for the athletic department at Marion University. We have so many, you know, for a long, long time, nursing was think, oh, that's a female type job. Mm-hmm. But now we have so many males that are into the nursing.
1: We do.
0: Even in the time I've been there, you know, 15 years over there, there's so many guys that are getting into the nursing field. And have you seen that as well when it comes to people going at it? That are seeing the rewarding nature of the career that they're getting into it. And it's more and more. Yeah. It's great to see.
1: Yeah. It's not just a female, you know, career. It's anyone that's caring and wants to help people. It's a great career path.
0: We had like 3 or 4 men in our men's hockey team that were all nursing majors, and you know, they're doing stuff, and they loved it. They loved the program. They loved being nurses. And again, the more the merrier in the schools, right?
1: Yeah, endless opportunities. So
0: Do you find when nurse, you mentioned, you have a lot of student, like people going to nursing school that work for you, and then they end up, you mentioned, they just end up staying here because they fall in love with what you do.
1: Yeah, we definitely do. And I think that's kind of how you kind of grab them, is you form these relationships and bonds with them. And they, you know, that's why being part of a small hospital, we are able to provide those opportunities and be more like a family.
0: And you find out that you come here, and a lot of times you don't leave.
1: No.
0: And that's what you see. You said 19 years, 16 years, and that's, we've seen 30 years, 35 years, 25 years. People, so many people come here. A lot of the nurses that we've talked about have come here, that's their first job, and then they end up never leaving.
1: Yeah, it's an awesome place to work, and we're very fortunate to work here.
0: What does that say for healthcare, though, when you get longevity at a place where you get people that have been here and aren't just like rotating, you know, in and out all the time, when it comes to the quality of healthcare that you get?
1: I think that shows just that, you know, we're here, we're committed, and we want what's best for the community, and that's what shows in our patient care.
0: If somebody's looking at getting into nursing, what's the best way to find out what options are available here?
1: Well, definitely, I think, you know, reach out to our, just give any of our numbers a call at any of the clinics, or we can set you up with our education department and find opportunities that best fit your needs and do some shadowing.
0: Tricia Vandenberg, Kim Quaiser, thanks for coming in. We're going to talk about the SANE program in the second segment, because I think, was it May? I remember we had you on right when it relaunched. We were over at the other location for a little while here today, and excited to hear how that's been going and how it's impacted the community. We are at Marshfield Medical Center, Beaver Dam. We have to check sports here. Coming up, we'll do birthdays and anniversaries. And

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3: Sports, the Waupun Post 210 rolled to a 19-9 five-inning victory over Superior Monday night to stay unbeaten at the Wisconsin American Legion AA State Tournament in River Falls. Post 210 scored in every inning, including an eight-run explosion in the third to build a commanding 15-0 lead. Trey Schmidt led Waupun's offense, going 4-for-5, the triple and 5 RBI. He scored 3 runs. Chase Beam also went 3-for-4 with a 2-run homer in the first inning. Logan Prawl added 3 hits and crossed the plate 4 times in the victory. Waupun will play River Falls today at 3 o'clock, a win by Post 210, and they'll play for a state championship at 6 o'clock. Oricon season came to an end on Monday in extra innings, falling to Westby 6-5 in the single-A American Legion State Tournament in Prairie du Chien. Post 157 struck first in the top of the first inning. Reed Vorlob doubled home Jay Graven to take a 1-0 lead. The teams went back and forth going to the eighth inning, where Oricon scored a couple of times in the top half of the frame, but Westby scored 3 unearned runs in the bottom half of the eighth inning to seal the victory and eliminate Oricon. Post 157 ends their season at 11-8. High school football teams across the state of Wisconsin hit the practice field for the first time today. That includes Beaver Dam. Coach Brock Lindy told me his numbers are strong again this season heading into the first practice.
4: Sitting a little over 100, maybe closer to 110. So those numbers are really nice and have been sustainable for us over the last couple of years. Gives us a chance to field all three levels and have a lot of competition within the program with good numbers like that.
3: Beaver Dam opens the season August 21st at Watertown. You'll hear all Beaver Dam games on 1430 ESPN Beaver Dam and watch them on Daily Dodge TV. Brewers have made a couple of deals at the trade deadline yesterday, acquiring right-handed starter Dustin May and lefty reliever JoJo Romero from the Cardinals. They give up Alexander Frias and Josiah Ragsdale. Frias, the 11th-ranked prospect in the organization. Ragsdale, the 13th. Team also sent a couple of minor leaguers outside the top 30 to Colorado for relief pitcher Antonio Sensatella. Brewers lost their series opener last night to Pittsburgh 4-3 at American Family Field. Brandon Sproat took the loss. Game 2 of the series set for tonight. Logan Henderson against Jared Jones, 6:05 on 95.3 WBEV. Packers put on pads for their first workout at training camp on Monday. Coach Matt LaFleur says his defensive rush

0: may need to take their foot off the gas a bit at practice.
1: We had a couple instances yesterday in practice when we got guys that are like, just veer off. You can't get close to them. There's going to be a time and a place for that, and that'll be in our first preseason game.
0: Family night scrimmage Friday night at Lambeau, the preseason opener August 13th at Pittsburgh. 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
1: Well, Janet and Dwayne aren't have a wedding anniversary today. It's Caitlin Pieper's birthday today. Vicky Kelly has a birthday originally from the Burnett area today. It's Tom Booty's birthday today. It's my 19th wedding anniversary today. So happy anniversary, Crystal. I don't know if she's got us on or not today. Ninja, you got anything in your world?
2: So I have to correct a mistake that I made. The 31st okay. of July was my mother's birthday, and I was working.
1: Okay.
2: And I never put it okay. on the air. So for all those who know Deneen Wilski, apologize on behalf of her horrible son that I did not wish her a happy birthday.
1: Okay. Well, it's my anniversary, and I'm going to be here. And we also found out there's some weather in the forecast. So I was just told that they will make a decision on National Night Out. Will depend on what the weather does here today.
2: Yeah, that's what it sounds like. I think they're going to make a decision hopefully by early afternoon. So we'll keep you posted okay. once we know.
1: And honestly, I didn't hear what Kara Foster said. What did Kara say in the weather about an hour ago?
2: She did not seem to be very optimistic. She said it looks like we had a good chance of rain coming in.
1: Well, birthdays today. Barack Obama is 65 today. I wonder if hopefully he's got all of his insurance and everything ready for like Medicare and Medicaid. I wonder if we saw Matt Heyer from Heyer Insurance on that. Billy Bob Thornton is 71 today, and Meghan Markle is 45. Those are the celebrity birthdays that we have. Birthdays and anniversaries brought to you by Wave Hair Studio. Let's head to Allison Begg, who's inside the Daily Dodge News Center.
3: The Beaver Dam Police Department says its co-responder partnership with Dodge County Human Services and Health is helping connect people in crisis with mental health resources while reducing emergency detentions. Since the program launched, the co-responder has made 174 contacts and diverted nearly 90% of cases from involuntary hospitalization. County officials plan to request permanent funding for the position in the 2027 budget. Dodge County Sheriff Dale Schmidt says recent attacks on correctional officers have highlighted the need for stab-resistant vests inside the county jail. Schmidt says the sheriff's office is seeking donations to purchase the protective equipment, with cost about $650 per vest. The office says donations will be used only to outfit correctional officers with life-saving gear. Three City of Waupun recreational facilities now have publicly accessible AEDs thanks to a grant from the Agnesian Healthcare Foundation. Life-saving devices have been installed at the Waupun Baseball Complex, Waupun Recreational Arena, and the Waupun Aquatic Center. City officials say the AEDs will improve emergency preparedness where families and visitors gather regularly. United Way of Dodge County has awarded more than $5,000 to the ARC of Dodge County to support programs for individuals with intellectual and developmental disabilities. The volunteer-led organization provides advocacy, Special Olympics, educational programming, and recreational family support. United Way says the funding will help expand opportunities for participants through Dodge County. A Fond du Lac County man took an unusual

rural route to go shopping over the weekend. The Washington County Sheriff's Office says a 69-year-old Rosendale man landed his helicopter in the Cabela's parking lot in Ridgefield because the drive was too long. Deputies determined the landing was legal and the pilot received no citations or

0: Mornings. I'm Allison Beggs reporting from the Daily Dodge News Center. 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

sunny with a slight chance for some rain late in the afternoon and a high near 82. Southwest wind around 10 miles per hour. Tonight, mostly cloudy with a good chance for an overnight shower or thunderstorm and a low around 60. West wind around 5 miles per hour. Wednesday, mostly cloudy with a chance of an afternoon shower and a high near 76. Northwest wind around 5 miles per hour. Wednesday night, mostly cloudy with a chance for more showers and thunderstorms and a low around 55. Thursday, mostly sunny with a high near 78. Currently, it is 70 degrees. 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
1: It is 8:40 as we continue to broadcast in the Gruber Law Office. 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I'm really excited to bring back Tricia Vandenberg and Kim Quiser here from Marshfield Medical Center and to kind of revisit something we talked about a few months ago in May, I think it was. And I guess welcome back to the program. And was it May where we talked about bringing back? We talked about it before that, but it relaunched the SANE program.
2: Yeah, May was our go live, and we've been very busy since May with our program.
1: Now, tell us, I guess, what exactly is SANE?
2: Yeah, so SANE stands for Sexual Assault Nurse Examiner. So we currently have, five nurses that we all have been certified in forensic nursing. And so we are on 24/7 call to provide these services.
1: And why was that important to have that available here in Dodge County?
2: Well, the closest place for around here was Madison, which transportation, as I said before, is definitely an issue. And with those barriers, people are not wanting to report or collect any evidence. So to make it easy for those patients that have been through a very traumatic event was our goal.
1: So what exactly happens with SANE if there is some sort of insult? What happens? What does a SANE nurse do? Explain what exactly happens and why they wouldn't need to travel if you didn't have SANE here.
2: Yeah, so our role is, when the patient comes in, we do an interview and see, what with that interview, it kind of bases what we're going to do for our exam, and if they want evidence collected, where we're going to collect evidence. We offer them different types of medications for sexually transmitted infections, HIV, that type of thing. And then if they need any medical care, we provide that care also.
1: So is it one of those things where then there's somebody that is, I guess, SANE certified, that is always somebody 24/7 is kind of on call?
2: Yes. Yep. 24/7.
1: And so how did you recruit people to be involved in this important cause? I mean, how did you save six? How did you collect and get people involved, get the program revived?
2: Yeah. When we first started talking about the program, there was different people that are like, we're very interested and very passionate. And that's definitely what this type of nursing, you have to have a passion for this type of service, because it's not an easy service to provide, but it's a very necessary. And so we have an awesome group of nurses that are very compassionate with patients and are wanting to provide these services.
1: And you mentioned, you've been busy though, so they've been very active since the thing.
2: Unfortunately,
1: that's what I'm saying. Unfortunately, but in the positive side, that you have somebody here, it does maybe make it a little not easy, but makes it just feel better about being able to have stuff taken care of here rather than worrying about going somewhere you're not familiar and having to go down and hear people and kind of have a good feel for people in our community.
2: Yeah, a lot of us trained at the Meritor Hospital, and so we would see some of the cases that were coming from this area. And at that time, I think I only saw maybe three or four within maybe 3 months, and we've experienced, unfortunately, more than that. So that just shows that there was a lot of people not reporting.
1: What does it take to become a SANE, I guess, person? What do you have to do to get registered and certified?
2: Yeah, so there's different programs that you can do. The program that we all did was through the Department of Justice. It's an online portion and then a week-long course. And then we require, obviously, hands-on, participating in different forensic cases in order to get your experience.
1: Sure. Also, you see FNE mentioned as well. Can you kind of talk about what

0: What does that mean?
1: Yeah, it's basically the same thing. Okay. It's just another name for a forensic nurse examiner. It's the same training. It's just another name.
0: Okay, and so again, you're probably always recruiting more nurses within the facility to be involved in that and be available?
1: Yeah, we currently have one position open, so we do encourage you that you have at least 2 years of nursing experience, okay. And then we do send the person to the course. The course is offered 4 times a year, and so we provide the opportunity to go to that and pay for that experience.
2: I think the next course is in September up in Minocqua.
1: Yeah.
0: Okay, so what qualifications or what skill set and traits do you think a nurse needs to be involved in seeing?
2: Compassion is the biggest one, I think, and a willingness to do this. This is not easy work at all.
0: Mm-hmm. And if somebody's interested, what's the best way to maybe inquire about being a part of this?
1: Yeah, definitely just reach out to our hospital, and we can get you in contact with myself or one of our other forensic nurses to kind of explain what the program is, or our recruiter, nurse recruiter. If you go on our website, if you fill out an application and you just want to know more about the program, we'll reach out to you.
0: Also, there's obviously directly involved with law enforcement as well. Can you kind of talk about how that relationship gets built and why that's important as well?
1: Yeah, so we have a program. It's called SART-DART, in which we meet, I think it's quarterly, and it's with local law enforcement, different social services, a variety of services in our community that we collaborate with PAVE to provide patient advocates at each of our interviews, and they then in turn provide resources to our patients also.
0: Trisha or Kim, anything else about PAVE that you think people need to know about in our community?
1: Well, they're just a great resource that I think people need to know that is out there. We're super fortunate to have that locally in our community. When we collaborate with other forensic nurses, they don't have patient advocates at their fingertips like we do, and so just knowing that resource is out there and available, is we're just very lucky for our
2: community.
1: There's
2: like hospitals in Milwaukee that do these exams that there's nobody able to come in for a patient or a victim to advocate for them, so we're extremely lucky to have that service in Dodge County.
0: Glad to have people pushing to bring this back here, and as you mentioned, it's May, June, July, just a couple of months, it's already seen its benefits in helping people get through traumatic times.
1: Definitely.
0: Shifting gears here a little bit, since we have a few minutes, Kim, we're talking a little bit off the air and, being out and about, and if you're outdoorsy type people, ticks this year have been as bad as I think I've ever seen them, and I'm 51 years old. They're pretty bad this summer, aren't they?
2: They are bad this summer, and they're going to get worse because I think we're right in the middle of a hatching mm-hmm. season with them right now again.
0: So what do we need to know about ticks and tick-related illnesses and how to protect yourself?
2: Best way to not get a tick illness is to not get a tick bite. So using DEET, insect spray on your clothes, wearing long sleeves, long pants, tucking those pants into your socks so ticks can't get on you, checking yourself when you come in from outdoors is really, really important.
0: So when people think of ticks, a lot of times they think of Lyme's disease.
2: Yep.
0: So what, I guess you say, if I'm out doing garden work, or like Sunday I was diving into a bunch of big pine trees, full bore inside the pine trees, pulling out those vines that want to kill off the pine tree. And what if I find a tick that's embedded itself in my body somewhere? What should I do, and what concerns should I have, and what do I need to do?
2: First thing you need to do is get it off you. So get a tweezers, get as close to the skin as possible, and pull straight up to make sure that you get the head out. And wash that area really good with soap and water. The good news with Lyme is it takes about 24 hours of that tick being attached to you in order to transmit disease. But unfortunately, Lyme is not the only disease that ticks can carry. Most of them, of the other diseases, like I can't think of them at the moment, but a lot of those other diseases take about 24 hours as well, but some of them don't. So you want to get those ticks off of you as quick as possible. Make sure you wash really good with soap and water.
0: If I have been out on a trip camping and maybe I don't find something till I get home, and you think you've had a tick on you for more than 24 hours, what are signs you should look for? What are some things you should do to make sure you haven't, you know, transmitted something that can adversely impact yourself?
2: Rash is going to be a big one. It may not always be at the site of the tick bite, but you'll see a rash. Typical with Lyme's is a bullseye rash, but it doesn't always show up that way. So unexplained rashes in areas on your body, muscle aches, fevers, just fatigue, weaknesses, anything like that is cause for concern. You should call your doctor.
0: And that's basically what you do that. If you find something out there, call your doctor. And make sure you check your kids probably as well, because sometimes they don't tell you. Even just play, has it been the case this year, even just playing outside, maybe in the grass and not trumping through like long grass, you may end up with something.
2: Yeah, check your kids, check your dogs. Just having my dogs out in our yard, I pull one or two off about every day off of my dogs.
0: And with like Lyme's disease, it's one of those things where if it's not caught in a reasonable time, that can something that can be linger with you for a long, long time?
2: It can. It can cause some neurological problems. The longer it goes without treatment, so it's something you really want to be concerned about and talk to your doctor.
0: Sure. Just be careful as we head down the home stretch of the summer and we get these rainy times. Kim Quiser, Trisha Vandenberg, thank you so much for coming in. Any last words for people regarding anything going on here at Marshfield Medical Center?
1: No, we're just happy. We've got some exciting things going on in our future. And so if anyone has any questions or interest, definitely reach out.
0: Are you both of you pulling shifts at the Dodge County Fair at some capacity?
1: I am.
0: So we'll... Kim?
2: I'm not, but...
3: Not yet.
0: No,
3: not yet.
0: Dan needs somebody at the Saturday night shift, Dan, right?
4: Yep.
0: So we'll talk.
2: I am on call for Sane that night. But.
0: Sounds good. Trisha, Kim, thank you so much for coming on board today. And that's going to wrap up today at Marshfield Medical Center, Beaver Dam. Ashley Dobrzynski, her first time at the Global Media Center, pushing buttons for this. You did a fantastic job, Ashley. And

0: 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We're powered by Daily Dodge.
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5: It is Ashton Obrzynski and Justin the Ninja Wilski finishing out the morning show for you today. And Justin, how are we?
12: Yeah, I think we're doing a pretty good job. You handled the hot seat well. I didn't have any worries, though. You're an absolute pro.
5: Thank you. Thank you. Yes. We had a couple problems, but this time the mic is on when I'm talking.
12: So I still do that to this day, so don't feel bad.
5: I know. But it's all good. But we got some 5 random facts for Tuesday.
12: There you go. Always like to make people be the smartest person around the water cooler. What do you got for us?
5: Exactly. Do you know what GEICO stands for? Yes, GEICO stands
12: for something. Oh, it's like Government Employee Insurance Company?
5: Wow, you nailed that.
12: They're my insurance carrier. Oh. So.
5: I had no idea that GEICO was like actually stood for something. I thought it was just clever.
12: And I'm not even a government employee, and I get it. So yeah. I feel special.
5: It's also but it's always been a private corporation.
12: Yes.
5: Not a government agency.
12: Yeah, I don't get it either.
5: Well, yeah. Okay then.
12: Yeah.
5: Okay. Do you know where the phrase cut to the chase comes from?
12: So the film student in me wants to say it has something to do with movie editing. Am I right?
5: You're on the right track.
12: Oh, so is that where they like edit the films and cut it to the chase scene?
5: It comes

0: from the silent film era.
1: Oh, okay.
0: Where movies were usually long love stories that ended with a thrilling chase scene.
1: Got it.
0: So when people say cut to the chase, it meant skip all the boring details and get to the exciting part.
1: But sometimes the boring details make the movie.
0: Exactly. You got to have the build-up, right?
1: Right. Especially if it's, you know, because it's silent movies, what else is going on? You need that romance portion to feel like the movie's doing anything.
0: Exactly. Yeah. All right. Florida, the Sunshine State.
1: Uh-huh.
0: Do you think it has more or less indoor tanning salons than McDonald's locations?
1: I want to say less, but I have this horrible feeling you're going to tell me more.
0: It is more. How does that make sense?
1: It doesn't make sense at all. There's free sun outside.
0: My my mom's whole side of the family lives down there.
1: Right.
0: And when college, when I would have, like, you know, long Christmas breaks, we would always go down.
1: Yeah.
0: And it would be like 70 degrees out, and my sister and I would be out laying by the pool, having our swimsuits on, tanning, and my cousins and aunts would be like, "Are you guys like okay?" And we're like, "It's beautiful out."
1: Right.
0: Like at home, it's negative degrees, and they're like, "You're insane for wearing a swimsuit. We didn't even pack any."
1: So living in Southern California for college, same thing. I would go surf in the ocean in like February, and they're like, "You're gonna die. You're gonna freeze to death." And I'm like, the water is like 60-some degrees. Like, it's great. Like, it's...
0: I'll be okay.
1: No, they thought the world was going to end.
0: Yeah. Okay. What state is famous for its legalized gambling, but it actually doesn't have a lottery?
1: Well, it's got to be Nevada, right?
0: It is.
1: I would say I didn't know about the lottery thing. I knew about the gambling, obviously. Spent plenty of time, you know, seeing people do that. I did not realize they didn't have a lottery.
0: Yeah. Interesting. I think I would rather have, well, I don't know which one. If I had to pick one.
1: I mean, the gambling's fun. Mm-hmm. I mean, how often do you play the lottery?
0: That's a good point.
1: And I know you're a pull tab girl. That's basically gambling.
0: It is. It is. Yeah. Love a good pull tab. Okay. If you had to guess how many bags of poop, pee, and vomit are on the moon, what would you guess?
1: Oh, boy. I mean, I know they, like, can't take it with them, but, I mean, they weren't on the moon for that long, right? So, I don't know, under 10?
0: 96.
1: Wow.
0: Astronauts from the Apollo missions left them there to reduce the weight of their shuttles so they'd be able to bring back moon rocks and core samples.
1: I mean, I guess take some rocks, leave some rocks, but, okay.
0: I guess. Well, that is going to do it for us today on the morning show. Coming up on Hometown today, we have Watertown Players and Ninja. Anything for CoCom or taking care of business today?
1: No CoCom or taking care of business today, but stay with us throughout the week. For those of you who are interested in political stuff, I do know we're going to have some special edition CoComs coming up this week with Mark Bourne and Steve Rajewski.
0: Awesome. Well, make sure to catch that. And we have the Brewers on tonight at 6:05 as they take on the Pirates.
1: Easy win.
0: Yeah. And that is going to do it for us today on the morning show. Have a great day, everybody.
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1: The Beaver Dam Police Department says its co-responder partnership with Dodge County Human Services and Health is helping connect people in crisis with mental health resources while reducing emergency detentions. Since the program launched, the co-responder has made 174 contacts and diverted nearly 90% of cases from involuntary hospitalization. County officials plan to request permanent funding for the position in the 2027 budget. Dodge County Sheriff Dale Schmidt says recent attacks on correctional officers have highlighted the need for stab-resistant vests inside the county jail. Schmidt says the sheriff's office is seeking donations to purchase the protective equipment, with cost about $650 per vest. The office says donations will be used only to outfit correctional officers with life-saving gear. Three City of Waupun recreational facilities now have publicly accessible AEDs thanks to a grant from the Ignatian Healthcare Foundation. Life-saving devices have been installed at the Waupun Baseball Complex, Waupun Recreational Arena, and the Waupun Aquatic Center. City officials say the AEDs will improve emergency preparedness where families and visitors gather regularly. United Way of Dodge County has awarded more than $5,000 to the ARC of Dodge County to support programs for individuals with intellectual and developmental disabilities. The volunteer-led organization provides advocacy, Special Olympics, educational programming, and recreational family support. United Way says the funding will help expand opportunities for participants through Dodge County. A Fond du Lac County man took an unusual route to go shopping over the weekend. The Washington County Sheriff's Office says a 69-year-old Rosendale man landed his helicopter in the Cabela's parking lot in Richfield because the drive was too long. Deputies determined the landing was legal and the pilot received no citations or warnings. I'm Allison Beggs reporting from the Daily Dodge News Center. Submit your news tips at DailyDodge.com.
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1: Chance for storms today. Otherwise, mainly cloudy skies expected. Highs level off around 82. Southwest winds 8 to 15 miles per hour. Cloudy skies expected with fog tonight. Thunderstorms likely. Lows dip down to about 62. Cloudy skies tomorrow. Chance for storms. Highs level off around 76. I'm meteorologist Jennifer Wojcicki, 95.3 WBEV. 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Currently, it's 66 degrees.
2: Sunshine, blizzards, downpours, even school and community closings. Never get caught off guard with the latest weather conditions and cancellations at DailyDodge.com. 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
3: And the 2-2 line to center, coming in is Parkins, and he'll make a shoestring catch coming in on his feet
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2: 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Excited this morning. We are joined by the Watertown Players, and we got three guests with us today. We have Blaine Landowski, who's the director of the upcoming performance of Our Town. We have Emma Doyle, who's going to be playing Emily Webb in the upcoming performance. And we have Skylar Holtz, who's playing George Gibbs. First of all, thank you three for coming in. It's been a blast already in the last 10 minutes. It's going to be a fun show today.
3: Absolutely. Mm-hmm. Thank you.
4: I'm excited.
2: I'm excited, too, because I was an English major in quotes, because apparently I wasn't very good at it. And I found that out a moment ago, because I wasn't familiar with Our Town. Can you tell us a little bit about what this performance is, what it's going to be about? And Blaine, we'll start with you.
3: Yeah, absolutely. So it was written by Thornton Wilder back in the early 1900s, and he wanted it to be a play that really represented America and kind of rural, small-town America. And so the stage manager, who kind of is the all-knowing narrator of the show as he brings in different characters and different scenes and takes them away, kind of explains, hey, we want later generations, people 1,000 years from now, to understand what man was like at this time. So it's a story about daily life, love and marriage, and another act that you can probably guess.
2: Well, and before we shift down and I start asking about individual performances, directing this, and it is a classic that Wally doesn't know because he's a moron, but 100 years or so, right around at this point now, did you decide this play, or was there a reason that you were like, I really want to be a part of Our Town?
3: Yes. One of the things that I want to do and help bring to Watertown and the Watertown Players is to bring classic stories and allow some of those to come back to the stage that have been off the stage for many years and reintroduce those stories to a new generation.
2: Well, and Emma, you're part of the new generation now, and you're going to be playing, I wanted to get this right because I almost mixed up last names again, Emily Webb. So that's close on the first name, a little different on the back end. What's it been like for you to go back into a play? Did you have previous experience or knew about Our Town before you did this?
5: Yeah, well, with Our Town, just about the only thing I knew about it was that it's pretty famous for having basically two ladders and three chairs on the stage at a time, and that's it.
2: Wow.
5: That's what I knew about it. I didn't actually know what it was about before going in and doing a cold read for the audition.
2: Well, I mean, I would love to dive into background before we shifted down to Skylar here. How long have you been performing? Is this something that you've been doing for a long time, wanting to be involved with theater?
5: Sure, yeah. Like way back in elementary school. Like I signed up for our winter school Christmas program at like the earliest age I could, which was like second grade. And at that point, you're not even like an actor, technically. You're like a glorified prop.
2: You stand there and look. You're tree number seven.
5: Yeah, hell yeah.
2: I understand that. I was tree number seven for a long time. I never got out of that state. Well, and then Skylar, moving it down the line, before we jump back into Our Town, a little bit of history of you. Like, how long have you been doing performances? Is theater something you want to be involved with for the long term?
6: Yeah, I've always, like, loved doing theater, but the first time I really got into a play was actually, like, 3 years ago with the Watertown Players.
2: Really?
6: So I don't have a ton of experience, but I've been in a lot of shows with them, and that's been a lot of fun. And I think going into acting in general in the future would be a lot of fun. So maybe on film or maybe in theater, that sounds like a good time.
2: I love to hear that. And so 3 years in, and similar question I just asked, but –

0: is it like for you to jump into a performance that is, it's about 100 years old now? What's that been like for you?
1: I think it's been like a pretty interesting experience. There's been a lot of surprising things about it. It's very different, but also like I've read through the whole thing before in my own English class. So I've known like pieces of the script, and that's helped me a lot.
0: So, I bet it has.
1: It's very different though.
0: I can imagine. I mean, anytime, do they have, is this like old English? Is somebody, anybody can show up and enjoy this? What would you say?
2: Because it's set in rural America in Massachusetts, there's a little bit of hick kind of language, but nothing old like Shakespeare you would think, but just a little bit turn of phrase where you go, well, that's from somebody not in a city.
0: Okay, all right. I can. So we're going to understand what they're saying when you're
2: absolutely
0: there.
2: Absolutely. Yeah.
0: That's big. I know that a lot of people, it's hard to get like kids to go to a play if they're like, I'm going to tune out when you get... old Shakespearean English. Yes. So to be able to bring that modernness to it, that's a really cool thing as well.
3: Absolutely.
0: And Blaine, I know you're doing a little bit of everything. I know that you're directing this, but can you tell us all that you're involved with this upcoming performance?
2: On this one, I did the set, but like Emma mentioned, there's not much of a set. It'll be a simple pipe and drape, so a nice black background so that you can really invest your attention into the actors and the story of the show. And there's not a lot of props and things, and so there's going to be a lot of miming and work with the actors. So you get to kind of just use your imagination and enjoy the story that way, and then mostly directing, so...
0: Well, and Emma just mentioned it too, and this is, it just kind of dawned on me that, yeah, my first thought was you don't have a lot of moving for like the stage crew and all that, but it also makes the dialogue 10 times more important in a play like this, because that is what's drawing all of the eyes and all the attention from the audience. What has that been like where it is so focused on what you're actually doing and what you're saying versus having dances and things like that around you where you can kind of hide, so to speak, on stage? What's that been like? And Emma, we'll start with you.
4: Yeah, it's been fun. I've been enjoying it. It's interesting how you have to sort of always be on. You always have to fill for time, always be very intentional with what you're doing.
0: Yeah.
4: Yeah.
0: Well, and then, so again, the hand up. I don't know the characters well. Can you tell us a little bit about Emily Webb and why people should be excited to get to know her?
4: Yeah. I would say that Emily Webb has a really interesting arc that she goes through mentally through the course of the play. But I also think that she's very interesting to watch because she has this outlook on life that I think is really sweet.
0: Really? Okay, so like an optimistic view on the world a little bit?
4: Quite optimistic, yeah, and just a great appreciation for the little things, like little moments, everyday interactions, that sort of thing.
0: Sounds like people can take some pages out of Emily's book in our world now. Skylar, how about you? What would you say for you, like knowing that the lines and what you're actually doing has so much attention on, what's that experience been like?
1: I think it's changed how I like view how I get ready for a show. It's like I have to make sure every moment I have, I know what I'm doing, because otherwise I'm going to like probably tune out and then I won't look very good and there's no props to distract anyone from me. So I have to make sure I know exactly what I'm doing. And also I know, like, have to know how I deliver all my lines. And I think that's like a good lesson that I've learned. So it's made me look at theater a little more closely and like examine every piece of it.
0: That's fantastic. And people are going to want to see this. Where is this play going to be? When is this going to take place, Blaine? How can people get their tickets?
2: Yeah, absolutely. So the play is coming up. It's August 13, 14, 15, 16. We have two. The 13th and 14th are at 7 p.m. and the 15th, 16th are at 2 p.m. So we have two matinees for this show.
0: Oh, that's nice.
2: You can find the tickets at the Watertown Piggly Wiggly or online at watertownplayers.square.site. 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
2: Yes.
0: I can do that. That's easy enough.
2: Good.
0: Well, we're going to take a quick break. When we come back, I'd like to dive into more of what the other characters are going to be like in this performance, what we can expect for people that want to bring out the family, whether it's the two matinees or one of the evening shows. Awesome. But we'll do all that right on the other side of the break here with more Hometown Today on 95.3 WBEV, powered by Daily Dodge.

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1: 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And with us this morning, we have the Watertown players ahead of their performance of Our Town. And with us, we have the director, Blaine Landowski. We have Emma Doyle, who's playing Emily Webb. Skylar Holtz, who's playing George Gibbs. And we've been having more fun during the break here talking about what this play is going to look like, what we're going to be doing. And before we even dive more into that, can you reset again and let us know when this is going to take place and where people can go for it?
2: Absolutely. It's in about a week and a half, August 13, 14, 15, and 16. So just one weekend. We're going to have two evening performances, 13 and 14, and then two matinees on the Saturday and Sunday, the 15 and 16. So be sure to find your tickets at Piggly Wiggly in Watertown and then at watertownplayers.square.site.
1: Easy enough. And we had Wade Bates, the incomparable Wade Bates, walking down the break. He knows what this is right away. I look more of a fool by the moment. But for the other ostriches like myself that have had their head in the dirt, can you tell us a little bit about Our Town? That if people aren't familiar, why this is an important play that they want to go and see? And we'll start down here on this end this time. Skylar, we'll work our way back.
3: All right. I think this show is, like, kind of really awesome because it shows, like, kind of an earlier state of what life has been like for us. And for us now, looking at it, it seems so different from how we live our life today. And yet, we also see in the show it was intended for a lot in the future. So, I won't get into that too much now. But thinking of, like, how much it's changed already, and it gives a new perspective on life, I think.
1: That's a good answer. And Emma, I'd love to hear your takes on it, too. This is almost a 100-year-old play. It has a lot of significance. What would you say? What's the reason that people need to come out and see this?
4: Yeah. It's coming from a perspective of 100 years ago, so there's a lot different. But what I think is also so interesting about it is even after 100 years, so much of it is very timeless. It's about themes of love and loss and family connection and community. And even all these years later, these emotional conflicts that we have are still very relevant.
1: Yeah, so, well said. Yeah. Well, and Blaine, you're directing this, so I imagine you want to have like a specific way you want this to look, but what do you want people to see? What do you think people are going to get out of watching this performance?
2: Yeah, they're going to find a character that they relate with. It may not be the leads, it may be some other character, but every character has an importance to the story and to themselves. So even during the rehearsal period, it was like, okay, what is your character thinking? What are they doing? What is their goal in life? Why are they responding this way? Who are they as a person? And how do we bring that out? Even if we just see you for one scene, how do we understand that you have a life before and a life after? And people will find and relate to somebody in the show and be able to see where it ends and if they want to live and turn out how their life turns out or if they're going to make some changes. Really, the whole moral of the show is spend time, be present with the people around you because it's limited.
1: It is. That's an important life lesson in general. Or it already sounds like we have a couple characters that are teaching some things that we need to be doing more. But how big would you say the cast is for a play like this?
2: Yeah, there are 28 characters in the show, and we have about 16 actors. So there's a few people doubling, but it's a fairly large show. There are lots of characters.
1: Okay, I'm going to put you both on the spot now. You don't get to say Emily. You don't get to say George. Who are your favorite characters that you get to watch and perform? You're like, people are really going to like this actor, this character that we're going to see next week.
4: Putting me on the spot.
1: I know I did. I'm mad about that.
4: Well, I always like the scenes that I get to do with, Mr. Webb.
1: Mr. Webb.
4: Yes, the editor of the newspaper. I always like the scenes I get to do with him. He's a great actor, and his character is really fun. I like it.
1: Okay, yeah. So is that more the one of the people in charge then? If it sounds like he's the editor, he's one of the big characters then in the play?
2: It's actually her dad.
1: Oh, yeah, it's your dad? Well, I guess I should have figured out with the last name.

0: Well, that's where great. So, yeah, you get to enjoy Emily, and you also get to enjoy the father's work at the same time. Nicely done. Skylar, how about you? When you look down, is there a character that you're like, people are going to love this one?
1: I think there's two that stick out to me. I think, obviously, he's on stage a lot, and he's amazing at it. The stage manager, the narrator of the show, he's great. I think people are going to love him. I think every facet of his character is amazing or hilarious, or he's just great at every scene he's in. But I also feel like he's not in it as much, but I feel like people are really gonna like Simon Stimpson. I love listening to him in the back. He's very funny, so I expect people will like him.
0: Well, I'm glad I got to hear a couple favorites, but I want to know, going through this so far, what's been your favorite thing with only a couple minutes left here about doing our town? And we'll start down here again. We'll work our way back to round it out.
1: I think my favorite part of doing this show would probably be being able to find a character, and being George Gibbs, like, is so interesting because he changes so much, and being able to do everything with George Gibbs is very interesting. So I like having a character with flaws and who changes.
0: Ooh, you don't often hear that. I like that. You want that almost growth of the character and then run through things. That's a fun way to practice for real life stuff as well. And then, Emma, how about you? What favorite thing through this experience so far?
2: My favorite thing would definitely be the connections that I've gotten to make through this production, both in a character sense, but also just with my fellow actors. You know, all the different connections, getting to look at people when I'm doing my lines and kind of playing off of each other.
0: Be in that conversation.
2: Yeah, be right there in it. That community aspect is my favorite part of it.
0: Well, and that's why doing things like the Watertown Players and people, anytime that there's openings, I highly recommend the group of people they always send. I'm always blown away by. But Blaine, I want to give you the final word today. You can tell anything you want, whether it's most enjoyment, something people need to know. But I want to give you the floor at the end here.
3: Yeah, absolutely. I would say my favorite part of this is just being able to tell stories and help people to think and grow even in their acting, but also the audience, being able to share a story that somebody's going to enjoy and could change their life. And then don't forget to get tickets for next week, August 13, 14, 15, and 16. I think I said all of those dates right. two matinees, and you can find them online at watertownplayers.square.site.
0: Thank you three so much for being here today. I've had a lot of fun talking with you. I can't wait to hear how it goes, and excited to hopefully get you guys back here for the next performance as well.
4: Absolutely.
2: Yeah, sounds great.
4: Enjoy that.
0: Awesome. Well, thank you so much, and we'll take a quick break, come back, and we'll continue on here with Hometown Today. 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
5: ABC News, I'm Sherry Preston. Republican Senators John Cornyn and Tom Tillis say they will be voting to confirm Todd Blanche as the next Attorney General. Now that Blanche has said in writing that the $1.8 billion anti-weaponization fund set up by President Trump is dead. Democratic Senator Dick Durbin reacting.
6: We have learned that simply his word is not enough for most of us, not even for some of my Republican friends. Even his word under oath is not credible enough.
5: He's talking about Blanche there. The Senate Judiciary Committee expected to advance Blanche's nomination to the full Senate. Bond set at $1 million for the man arrested last night and charged with arson in connection with the Spokane, Washington fires that have destroyed at least 700 buildings. The state of Texas joining the state of New York and announcing a moratorium on AI data centers amid concerns about power and water use. And SpaceX to issue its first quarterly earnings since going public after the

0: public after the bell this afternoon. 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
2: Now this news update on Wisconsin Radio Network, I'm Dale Forbes. A Wisconsin man is going to spend 9.5 years in prison for his 10th DWI conviction. A Dane County judge actually gave Eugene Trimble more time behind bars than the defense attorney and prosecutor had requested. Trimble reportedly drove his SUV into the median on Interstate 94 near Cottage Grove last January. Governor Tony Evers is a record setter, granting more pardons. WRN's Sean Maloney has her story.
3: Evers has granted more official pardons than any other governor in Wisconsin history. The 210 he granted late last week brings the total number to 2,237 since the Democrat took office in 2019. Under Wisconsin law, a pardon restores rights lost after a felony conviction, including the ability to serve on a jury, hold public office, and obtain certain professional licenses. However, a pardon does not erase a criminal record. Sean Maloney, Wisconsin Radio Network.
2: Wisconsin Radio Network.
4: The Brewers added pitching help prior to the Major League Baseball trade deadline on Monday, adding Dustin May and Jojo Romero from the rival Cardinals and reliever Antonio Senzatella from the Rockies. I'm Bill Scott with sports. Brewers President of Baseball Operations, Matt Arnold.
5: Yeah, certainly. I think especially this time of year, like it's really, you can never have enough pitching. And I think the guys that we got are pretty battle-tested, experienced guys. Talked about Dustin May and Jojo Romero and Antonio Senzatella. Like these guys have pitched in some big games and they're tough and they're experienced. And so I think they're going to fit in really well.
4: Brewers could use some offensive help managing just 6 hits in a 4-3 loss to the Pirates in their series opener at AmFam Field last night. Brewers struck out 12 times in the loss, which goes to Brandon Sproat. He allowed all 4 runs on 5 hits and 2 walks in just 3 innings. Packers back in the practice field again today in full pads for a second consecutive day, and the Midwest League resumes

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1: Chance for storms today. Otherwise, mainly cloudy skies expected. Highs level off around 82. Southwest winds 8 to 15 miles per hour. Cloudy skies expected with fog tonight. Thunderstorms likely. Lows dip down to about 62. Cloudy skies tomorrow. Chance for storms. Highs level off around 76. I'm meteorologist Jennifer Wojcicki on 95.3 WBEV. Powered by Daily Dodge. Currently, it's 73 degrees.
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0: steps up. He's hit and sacked. Micah Parsons again. This time right through the A-gap. Decks him back near the 15-yard line.
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1: 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We got Gordon Lightfoot bringing us in right now. We're about to be talking International Beer Day. I tell you what, Kale, it doesn't get any better than this on a Tuesday morning.
2: Amen to that. I mean, really, like, there's not a lot to brag about on a Tuesday morning, but little Gordon Lightfoot, International Beer Day.
1: It's a day to celebrate, Kale. That's all I heard.
2: Great day to celebrate. Great day to celebrate. Yes, it is International Beer Day today, and if people haven't figured out by now, Wally, you and I, we're fans of a good cold one.
1: We'll tie one on or two.
2: Yeah, right. We'll do that. So, you know, since we've maybe consumed a few of said beverage, I feel like we've gotten fairly knowledgeable on them.
1: Mm-hmm.
2: And so I wanted to give you a little quiz and on beer slogans. So I'm going to give you some beer slogans and you tell me what beer they were for.
1: Okay, every time we do this, I get myself excited. I think I'm going to do really well, and then I get dunked on in dramatic fashion on this program. So I'll let you start. Is this easy to hard?
2: Yeah, we're going to try to. I'm going to try to start a little easier, and then we're going to work our way into the harder, a little less known ones, okay?
1: All right, I'm really, really worried that I'm going to get the first one wrong, and we're off in bad shape here.
2: I'm hopeful you'll have this, okay?
1: Okay.
2: The King of Beers.
1: That's Champagne of Beers, King of Beers. That's going to, is that Miller High Life?
2: No.
1: The King of Beers.
2: King of Beers.
1: Oh, no, that's Anheuser-Busch. Is that Budweiser?
2: Budweiser.
1: That's Budweiser.
2: Budweiser is the King of Beers.
1: Champagne of Beers is Miller High Life, Wally. You got to be better than that.
2: Now you just took one off my list.
1: If
2: that was
1: you've
2: on my
1: got
2: list.
1: The time.
2: We've got the beer.
3: Miller beer.
2: Have you ever been to the Budweiser Brewery in St. Louis?
1: No, I haven't been there.
2: Got to tour it long, long, long, long time ago. It's pretty cool. It's a pretty neat campus and... of course, my favorite part was they actually have the Clydesdale stable.
1: I was just going to ask if those are real, like, in there.
2: Yeah, there's an actual stable, like, on the grounds of the brewery where, like, the Clydesdales actually live. It's pretty awesome. We got to see them pretty up close.
1: Big animal.
2: Like, the famous, like, Clydesdale wagon was, like, right in the middle of it. It was pretty cool. It's a neat thing. I definitely recommend. I mean, it's been a lot of years, so I guess, I mean, it's probably been, like, 20 years, but... if you get a chance, I highly recommend it. All right, so King of Beers, yes, that is Budweiser. How about the beer that made Milwaukee famous?
1: Is that Old Milwaukee?
2: No, that's a Chicago beer.
1: Old Milwaukee, Chicago?
2: I think so, isn't it? No, never mind. I'm thinking Old Style, not Old Milwaukee.
1: Oh, I was just going to say, I'm like, we got to figure that out here, Wisconsin.
2: Still got camping brain going on here.
1: The beer that made Milwaukee famous.
2: Man, I thought for sure you'd have this.
1: Is that going to be Miller Lite?
2: No.
1: I'm not sure what that'll be.
2: Schlitz.
1: That's Schlitz.
2: Schlitz, the beer that made Milwaukee famous. All right, how about Tastes Great, Less Filling?
1: That's Miller Lite.
2: That indeed is Miller Lite. Champagne of Beers.
1: That's Miller High Life.
2: Cold as the Rockies.
1: That feels like Coors Banquet. Is that Coors Light?
2: Coors Light. Coors Light, very good. How about... Stay thirsty, my friends.
1: That's Dos Equis.
2: Dos Equis. Very good. Starting to get a little trickier here. The Superior Light Beer.
1: Oh, man. I hear that on commercials all the time.
2: Because it's another one of these. It's very hard to me to keep track of some of these generics.
1: I know. The Superior Light Beer. I'm trying to think. It'd be on commercials now. I don't know because that's. I'm going to say Keystone.
2: Great guess, but no. Their most recent ad campaign is play for where they try to they try to compete to win one of these beers from their friends.
1: Oh, it's gonna be Michelob Ultra.
2: Michelob Ultra, the Superior Light Beer.
1: I didn't know where you were going for a minute, but I got there in the end.
2: There you go. How about? This one's tricky. Smooth as Silk. It's from quite a long time ago.
1: I was going to say, I don't think I have a shot. If it's from quite a long time ago, how about Stroh's?
2: Nope. Bush Light, believe it or not.
1: See, I'm just more of the Bush.

0: Now we're really getting tricky. Reassuringly expensive.
1: It feels like Stella Artois.
0: Yes. You got it. It had to be, right? If the word expensive is in there, it's got to be. Here's another tricky one. From the land of sky blue waters.
1: From the land of sky blue waters. That feels like it's a Canadian beer. Give me Labatt.
0: No. Good guess.
1: Was it Molson?
0: Nope. Hams. Hams beer.
1: Oh, man.
0: All right. If you don't get this, America's Classic Lager.
1: If this is coming from America's oldest brewery in 1829, Yingling, Pottsville, Pennsylvania, if that's what you're talking about.
0: That would ding, ding, ding. I was like, he's got to get this one. Got to get this
1: 1829,
0: one.
1: 1829, I see right. You, Pottsville.
0: May have had a few Yinglings around the campfire this weekend.
1: Yep, keep the lights on over there, Kale.
0: How about brewing the American dream? Really think about that term, American dream.
1: Pabst Blue Ribbon.
0: Nope. Nope.
1: America. America beer. America. Is it American beer?
0: America. Founding of America.
1: I
0: Founders of America.
1: Oh, is it Sam Adams?
0: Sam Adams. There you go.
1: I needed those hints on that one.
0: All right. Here's another tricky one. The beer you've been asking for.
1: The beer you've been asking for. I don't even think I've
0: you've
1: heard of
0: this one.
1: You've
0: guessed this one for something else.
1: I've guessed this for something else.
0: Yep.
1: Stroh's?
0: Nope. It's the one I got confused on.
1: The one you got confused on. Now I'm getting confused on your confusion.
0: About, because I thought it was made in Chicago. I'm like, no,
1: that's... Oh, it's old style now?
0: No, old Milwaukee.
1: Oh, jeez, I'm old. In trouble.
0: Yeah, the beer you've been asking for, that's old Milwaukee.
1: Wally, come on, Wally.
0: How about brewed for a better world?
1: They all are, aren't they? I don't know. This ain't going to be it. How about Modelo?
0: Nope, green bottle.
1: Heineken?
0: Heineken. That is Heineken.
1: Really?
0: Just a couple more for you. Good things come to those who wait.
1: Ooh, it feels like a Friday night pool. We haven't got Bud Light yet.
0: No, you haven't.
1: Well, let's go with that then.
0: No.
1: I kind of knew that you didn't give me too much excitement when I said that. What's that?
0: Think, let's see. Good things to come to those who wait. Think darker.
1: Think what?
0: Think darker.
1: Guinness.
0: That's right. My other clue was going to be...
1: Split the G?
0: Actually, my other clue was going to be Sherry's going to get to enjoy this in October.
1: Ooh.
0: When she heads to Ireland. All right. Brilliantly Belgian.
1: Belgian. It's a Belgian white. I wouldn't have these much. That's a problem for me. I have to pass on this one, Kale.
0: All right. This is a second slogan for a beer that I've already had on the list. That is also Stella.
1: Stella. You've
0: all right.
1: Gotta be kidding.
0: Just a couple more to go. Easy to drink, easy to enjoy.
1: Ooh, that's going to be something light. Maybe Natty Light?
0: Nope.
1: Am I in the right headspace?
0: Somewhat.
1: Because I'm imagining this is a light beer.
0: It is a light beer.
1: Is this Keystone Light?
0: Nope.
1: This is Bud Light.
0: This is Bud Light.
1: That's so stupid,
0: easy
1: Wally.
0: Easy to drink, easy to enjoy.
1: You tried to give me one.
0: Two more. Get your beer on.
1: No shot.
0: You've guessed this probably multiple times and have been wrong every time.
1: Stroh's?
0: Nope. That is Keystone Light.
1: Oh, right. My gosh.
0: Last
1: on.
0: One, and I'm really hopeful that you're not going to disappoint me and you're gonna get this. The Pride of Chippewa Falls.
1: Oh, that's going to be your Leinenkugel's, right?
0: Leinenkugel's, yes.
1: Okay.
0: One
1: Thank
0: of my
1: God.
0: Faves. One of my faves. Well, all right. So you did okay.
1: I was good at the beginning. When we started doubling up on those and getting secondary tiers, I ain't got you there.
0: Yeah. Well, it's harder than you think at first to like keep track of all those different generics because you're like, wait, you know, like King of Beers. Oh, we know. Well, wait a minute. Was that Miller or Bud?
1: Yes.
0: Like, it's some of those. It's so hard to be like, okay, I know that's a super generic. I know it's something that like had a massive ad campaign, and now I can't remember which exact brand it was.
1: I needed you to ask me this in October once football season starts and every other commercial is one of these.
0: All the ad here and see all the ads, exactly.
1: Yeah, I'd have it lockstep for you, Kale. Don't worry, I'll be ready for you next year.
0: Yep, exactly. So there you go. There's a bunch of beer slogans for International Beer Day. So feel free to crack one open today.
1: If you got the time. All right. All right, we're taking a break. When we come back, we'll let you know all that's coming on, or going on, and I mean there's a lot going on here in South Central Wisconsin. That's next on Hometown Today on 95.3 WBEV, powered by Daily Dodge.
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1: 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Wally Lukashinsky and Kale Zomer with you. And Kale, awful lot of things going on today. We got to root for no rain today.
2: Yeah, we got to root for no rain today.
1: Knocking on that wood, because National Night Out is tonight. I think you, myself, and a whole crew of people are planning on being out there, but we'll know by 1:30 today if they are planning on going on with that. So make sure that you follow along here, follow along on their Facebook page, and we'll keep you in the loop. But crossing our fingers that we're out there and have some fun tonight, Kale.
2: Crossing our fingers. It's always such a fun event. They do such a fantastic job. There's so many great organizations and businesses that are out there. And, you know, the Beaver Dam Police Department shows up in force every year. And so, yeah, fingers crossed. My lawn says we need more rain, but we can wait for a different day this week.
1: I agree. But one quick note before we go on to the next thing. When I moved here for the first time, I went with you to National Night Out. It was inside like the first like month I'd been there. And it was like my true first look at the community. And it will always hold a special place in my heart now, because we literally just got to go out there, set up shop, hung out with Kale for a couple hours, got to know him, and got to know about 60 other friends and what soon to be basically family members here in Dodge County.
2: Yeah, it was a good time. Always fun. So fingers crossed, like you said, you know, keep an eye on the National Night Out Beaver Dam Facebook page, all that good stuff. So, but we're going to cross our fingers.
1: We're crossing our fingers.
2: Brewers baseball tonight. Brewers are taking on, I don't know, this team. I'm just looking. I don't know if I've heard this team. I'm looking for them in the standings. I can't.
1: It's probably because you guys don't beat them. You don't know who you're playing.
2: I might have to scroll down a little too far. We don't have time. The Brewers facing the Pittsburgh Pirates tonight. I don't know what it is when it comes to the Brewers and the Pirates. It's just something. I don't know.
1: This has been 30 years of my existence the other way. I can't believe that the Pirates are the ones that have something on the Brewers right now. I don't know what it is, and I love it.
2: Of all the teams. Excited to see what the Brewers have in them, though, for the home stretch here with some of these trades the last couple days. So could be an exciting run to end the season here. So, yeah, Pittsburgh Pirates and Brewers tonight, 6:05 for the pregame here on 95.3 WBEV. Dodge County Fair is like right around the corner. I was looking at the calendar like, holy moly, that is coming up fast. And we've got so many fun things we're going to have going on at Good Karma Park again this year out at the Dodge County Fairgrounds. You're going to be hearing about it the next couple of weeks. But one of the things you don't want to wait too long on is the Best Seat in the House contest presented by Slumberland Furniture. One lucky fan going to win a front row seat in a Slumberland Furniture couch for the Frozen Tundra Wrestling's Radio Park Rumble 3 on Saturday, August 22nd, where Wade Bates is going to have his head and mustache shaved live in the ring at the end of it.
1: Are you on my side?
2: Oh, I'm Team Wally.
1: Come on, Kale!
2: I'm Team Wally.
1: That's exactly right. I'm coming back here with a full head of hair. I'm going to grow it out extra long this time.
2: I need to explain, though, because I don't want Papa Baker coming after me. I just need to I need you to understand I'm still not happy about you throwing the Baker boys under the bus. However, you have already had to shave once, so it's Wade's turn.
1: Yes, it is.
2: That's all I'm saying.
1: Baker boys are going down, Kale. Come out, watch it in the Best Seat in the House.
2: Yeah, you could win. You could watch it all live in the Best Seat in the House, presented by Slumberland Furniture. You can go to dailydodge.com, visit the contest page, and register today. Registration will close at 5 p.m. next Friday, August 14th, so don't miss out on that. Do want to mention, too, by the way, Wally, Sleep in Heavenly Peace, one of our great partners on the Good Karma Brands, John Moser Children's Radiothon. They do a great thing. They built beds for kids in the area. Their whole thing is, we don't let a kid in our community sleep on the floor. And they are actually doing a one-day bed, like mass bed build with the community. It's going to be next Saturday, August 15th, over at Fox Brothers Piggly Wiggly parking lot in Beaver Dam. And they are looking for volunteer builders. There's two different shifts. You can work 8 to 11 or 11 until it's done. If you're interested, you want to sign up, visit the Sleep in Heavenly Peace Wisconsin Facebook page, or you can find the link on the events calendar on dailydodge.com and help out with that really great cause.
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0: and know that we got to talk to him last year. 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We will be back same time, same place tomorrow with another edition here on 95.3 WBEV, powered by Daily Dodge.
1: 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Then the following business day at 8:15 during the WBEV Morning Show, if you're the correct caller who can identify the mystery player, you'll win a pair of tickets to see a game in Milwaukee. It's the Columbus Family Dental.

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2: The Beaver Dam Police Department says its co-responder partnership with Dodge County Human Services and Health is helping connect people in crisis with mental health resources while reducing emergency detentions. Since the program launched, the co-responder has made 174 contacts and diverted nearly 90% of cases from involuntary hospitalization. County officials plan to request permanent funding for the position in the 2027 budget. Dodge County Sheriff Dale Schmidt says recent attacks on correctional officers have highlighted the need for stab-resistant vests inside the county jail. Schmidt says the sheriff's office is seeking donations to purchase the protective equipment, with cost about $650 per vest. The office says donations will be used only to outfit correctional officers with life-saving gear. Three City of Waupun recreational facilities now have publicly accessible AEDs thanks to a grant from the Ignatian Healthcare Foundation. Life-saving devices have been installed at the Waupun Baseball Complex, Waupun Recreational Arena, and the Waupun Aquatic Center. City officials say the AEDs will improve emergency preparedness where families and visitors gather regularly. United Way of Dodge County has awarded more than $5,000 to the ARC of Dodge County to support programs for individuals with intellectual and developmental disabilities. The volunteer-led organization provides advocacy, Special Olympics, educational programming, and recreational family support. United Way says the funding will help expand opportunities for participants through Dodge County. A Fond du Lac County man took an unusual route to go shopping over the weekend. The Washington County Sheriff's Office says a 69-year-old Rosendale man landed his helicopter in the Cabela's parking lot in Richfield because the drive was too long. Deputies determined the landing was legal and the pilot received no citations or warnings.

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2: Chance for storms today. Otherwise, mainly cloudy skies expected. Highs level off around 82. Southwest winds 8 to 15 miles per hour. Cloudy skies expected with fog tonight. Thunderstorms likely. Lows dip down to about 62. Cloudy skies tomorrow. Chance for storms. Highs level off around 76. I'm meteorologist Jennifer Vujicic on 95.3 WBEV. Powered by Daily Dodge. Currently, it's 73 degrees.
3: 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We've got Tal Bachman, John Mellencamp, and Lenny Kravitz to get your hour started. Some Marvin Gaye and Smokey Robinson on the way as well. 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
2: ABC News, I'm Sherry Preston. The Senate Judiciary Committee has voted to advance Acting Attorney General Todd Blanche's nomination to permanently lead the Justice Department to the full Senate. Republican Senator John Cornyn.
3: They've been consistent about their assertion on behalf of the United States of America that the weaponization fund is dead. And of course, I expect them to live up to that in any future litigation.
2: Democratic Senator Dick Durbin saying, however,
4: Mr. Blanche's willingness to casually lie under oath about a statement he made in a room full of witnesses shows the lengths he will go to avoid offending President Trump.
2: Job openings fell slightly in June. However, the labor market remains resilient, analysts say, in the face of economic shock from fighting in Iran. Treasury Secretary Scott Bessent telling CNBC a deal with Iran on reopening the Strait of Hormuz could come today.

0: quote, but you know, said there's no evidence. There's no evidence that ivermectin is helpful.
1: Johnson also claimed without evidence that injection-injured Americans are suffering increased rates of suicide. Madison Mayor Satya Rhodes Conway says an encampment that sprung up at the site of this month's fatal shooting of a man by police is no longer safe or sustainable. The mayor releasing a statement saying that protesters have been at the site for over a week in the aftermath of the shooting of 38-year-old Commodity Futures Trading Commission, which had sought to stop the Wisconsin lawsuit against Kalshi and other companies. This is Wisconsin Radio Network.
2: Chance for storms today. Otherwise, mainly cloudy skies expected. Highs level off around 82. Southwest winds 8 to 15 miles per hour. Cloudy skies expected with fog tonight. Thunderstorms likely. Lows dip down to about 62. Cloudy skies tomorrow. Chance for storms. Highs level off around 76. I'm meteorologist Jennifer Wojcicki on 95.3 WBEV. 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Right now, 75.
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4: From ABC News, I'm Chuck Severson. One more hurdle. Acting Attorney General Todd Blanche was confirmed about an hour ago by the Senate Judiciary Committee along party lines. His attorney general nomination next faces debate and a vote in the full Senate. ABC's Catherine Falders in Washington.
5: He can only afford to lose two Republicans, especially with Mitch McConnell out, for example, and not voting. And there are still Republicans who at least appear to be on the fence or haven't said how they're voting. Now, who am I thinking of there? Senator Susan Collins, Lisa Murkowski, Bill Cassidy, for example, who has remained a little quiet on this.
4: President Trump says Iran has a last chance to make a deal reopening the Strait of Hormuz. ABC's Matt Rivers and Amman Jordan.
6: Key to any deal will be the reopening of the Strait of Hormuz, but even this deal being discussed would not take it back to the free passage through the strait that was in place before the war began. For now, Iran, though, saying that they are only talking with Oman and not the U.S. about a deal to reopen that strait.
4: Oil prices are higher amid the uncertainty. ABC News chief business correspondent Rebecca Jarvis.
7: The price of gasoline now $4.07 across the country. That is the nationwide average this morning, up 2 cents overnight and more than 30 cents from a month ago. The key for prices to head really much lower here is a signal that is sustained that the Strait of Hormuz and the flow of oil has resumed, and best case scenario, resumed back to pre-war levels.
4: A man is accused of starting the largest of the three wildfires in Spokane, Washington. ABC's Alex Stone is there.
8: More than 10,000 acres have burned in the Spokane area. Fire trucks surrounded by huge blazes as crews rush to contain the flames. The sheriff saying 14 people are unaccounted for, but incredibly, nobody has been killed or even seriously injured, despite the flames moving so quickly.
4: Wall Street's higher. 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
4: Week two of testimony underway in the trial of Lindsay Clancy, who says a dangerous psychiatric condition caused her to kill her three children. ABC's Sophie Flay.
10: Prosecutors argue Clancy planned and carried out the murders. They say she then tried to take her own life by jumping from the second-story window of the family's home, leaving her paralyzed. Clancy admitted to the killings but pleaded not guilty. Her lawyers argue she was suffering from postpartum psychosis, a severe mental health condition they say left her legally insane.
4: Jurors heard about entries in her journal in which she described being overwhelmed, which prosecutors argue shows she wanted to escape her current life. Her defense

0: Jim Ryan, ABC News in Dallas-Fort Worth.
1: There was no big winner in last night's $753 million drawing in Powerball. That means tomorrow night's big prize is up to $786 million, making it among the top 10 all-time jackpots. Chuck Sievertson, ABC News.
2: On second and 10, back to throw Love. Rainbows deep down the right side. And he's got it.
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2: 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Christian Watson blows the top off the Lions defense. McCarthy looks, fires left side, and it's intercepted on the overthrow. Evan Williams delivers his second consecutive dagger.
4: This is Wayne Larrabee. 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
5: Chance for storms today. Otherwise, cloudy skies expected. Daytime highs approaching 82. Southwesterly winds 8 to 15 miles per hour. Thunderstorms likely with fog and spots tonight. Lows level off around 62. Cloudy skies expected. Overcast skies tomorrow. Chance of thunderstorms. High of 76. I'm meteorologist Jennifer Wojcicki on 95.3 WBEV, powered by Daily Dodge. Currently, it's 78 degrees.
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5: ABC News, I'm Chuck Sievertson. Acting Attorney General Todd Blanche was confirmed in past hours by the Senate Judiciary Committee along party lines. He can only afford to lose two senators in the next vote, says ABC's Catherine Falders in Washington.
6: He still does have a challenge with the full Senate. He will likely get through, but that doesn't mean it's going to be smooth sailing between now and presumably Saturday night is when that full vote for Blanche, at this point at least, will likely be.
5: What started as a boil water advisory because of a pump station outage is now being investigated as a cyber attack in Clayton County, Georgia, says local media. Oil prices are higher amid uncertainty over the Strait of Hormuz and the Iran war. Immigration officers arrested a University of Maryland pharmaceutical professor who allegedly overstayed his visa and failed to deport, says the Department of Homeland Security. A man's arrested, accused of starting the largest of the three wildfires in Spokane, Washington. This is ABC News.
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8: Chance for storms today. Otherwise, cloudy skies expected. Daytime highs approaching 82. Southwesterly winds 8 to 15 miles per hour. Thunderstorms likely with fog and spots tonight. Lows level off around 62. Cloudy skies expected. Overcast skies tomorrow. Chance of thunderstorms. High of 76. I'm meteorologist Jennifer Wojcicki on 95.3 WBEV, powered by Daily Dodge. Currently, it's 78 degrees.

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10: A lot of times you got to look at where the breakdowns are and realistic of the corn crop in some of those regions. 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
9: I'm Kylie Allen for the Midwest Farm Report, taking a look at how the markets are moving. Midday from Chicago, we're seeing quite a bit of red ink. Cash corn is trading down 6¾ at 442.5. New crop corn down 7 at 465.5. Cash soybeans down 17¼ at 1156.5. New crop soybeans down 18 cents at 1174¼. September wheat contracts trading down 12 cents at 639. Transitioning now to take a look at some of those dairy markets. September, Class 3 milk is trading up 4 cents at $17.51 per hundredweight. And October, Class 3 milk trading down 3 cents at $17.66 per hundredweight. For more agriculture news, you can find it all on our website at MidwestFarmReport.com. And while you're there, sign up for our e-newsletter. That'll have the latest Wisconsin agriculture news delivered straight to your inbox every morning. Our team is finding themselves at a lot of events this month. You can follow along on Facebook at Mid-West Farm Report.

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1: Here's the snap. Rush is on. Love looks. Lost. Left side. Jaden Reed. Touchdown. Green Bay Packers. Quick toss. Golden. Right side. Got some blocking. Accelerates. 20. Spinning his way. 15. Takes a tackle. 10. To the 5. Cuts it back. Touchdown. Touchdown. Touchdown, Matthew Golden. His first career NFL touchdown.
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5: The Beaver Dam Police Department says its partnership with Dodge County Human Services and Health is already making a difference. Police Chief John Kreutziger told the Beaver Dam Common Council the department's co-responder program pairs officers with a behavioral health professional to assist people experiencing mental health or substance abuse crises. Since launching, the program has made 174 contacts and achieved an 89% diversion rate, meaning most people received services without needing involuntary hospitalization. County officials say they'll seek permanent funding for the position in next year's budget. A Wisconsin Department of Natural Resources investigation into illegal deer hunting has resulted in multiple convictions in Green Lake County. 55-year-old Timothy Teat was sentenced to 60 days in jail. He was also fined and lost his hunting, fishing, and trapping privileges for 6 years after illegally shining and harvesting deer. The DNR says the investigation began after a buck believed to have been hit by a vehicle was found to have been shot with a crossbow bolt. Four others also received convictions or citations and lost hunting privileges for their roles in the case. Dodge County Sheriff Dale Schmidt says recent violence inside the Dodge County Detention Facility has reinforced the need for stab-resistant vests for correctional officers. During a recent appearance on Community Comment, Schmidt said the jail has experienced multiple violent incidents in recent years, including a recent attempted homicide case involving a correctional officer. He says inmates can sometimes create improvised weapons known as shanks, despite efforts by staff to keep the facility safe.
6: We've had a couple of attempted homicides against my correctional staff in the last couple of years. We have a recent charge of attempted homicide in the jail by an inmate against one of my correctional officers. We want to get them correctional stab vests.
5: The sheriff's office is now seeking donations to purchase stab-resistant vests, which cost about $650 each. Schmidt says outfitting the jail's approximately 70 correctional officers is one of the department's top fundraising priorities, and all donations will be dedicated to purchasing protective equipment. Your WBEV News will continue in just a moment.
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2: Your WBEV News continues. Three popular recreation sites in Waupun are now equipped with publicly accessible AEDs thanks to a grant from the Agnesian Healthcare Foundation. The new devices have been installed at the Waupun Baseball Complex, Waupun Recreational Arena, and the Waupun Aquatic Center. The city administrator says placing AEDs at those locations expands access to critical emergency resources where families, children, and visitors gather every day. According to the foundation, about 350,000 out-of-hospital cardiac arrests occur each year in the United States, and nearly 90% are fatal. Officials say survival rates drop by about 7 to 10% for every minute without immediate CPR or defibrillation. The foundation says organizations interested in applying for future AED grants are encouraged to contact Agnesian Healthcare Foundation for more information. United Way of Dodge County has awarded more than $5,000 to the ARC of Dodge County to support programs for individuals with intellectual or developmental disabilities. The volunteer-led organization provides advocacy, Special Olympics, educational programming, recreation, and family support. United Way says the funding will help expand opportunities for participants throughout Dodge County. A Fond du Lac man took an unconventional trip to Cabela's over the weekend. The Washington County Sheriff's Office says a 69-year-old Rosendale man flew his helicopter to the store in Richfield Saturday evening because, in his words, the drive was too long. Deputies responded after receiving a report of a helicopter landing in the parking lot shortly before 6 o'clock. After speaking with the pilot, deputies confirmed he was properly licensed, the landing was conducted safely, and he was in compliance with all applicable Federal Aviation Administration regulations. No citations or warnings were issued. I'm Allison Beggs reporting from the Daily Dodge News Center. Submit your news tips at dailydodge.com.
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5: In sports, the Wapanpost 210 rolled to a 19-9 five-inning victory over Superior Monday night to stay unbeaten at the Wisconsin American Legion AA State Tournament in River Falls. Post 210 scored in every inning, including an eight-run explosion in the third to build a commanding 15-0 lead. Trey Schmidt led Wapan's offense, going 4-for-5 with a triple and 5 RBI. He scored 3 runs. Chase Beam also went 3-for-4 with a 2-run homer in the first inning. Logan Prawl added 3 hits and crossed the plate 4 times in the victory. Wapan will play River Falls today at 3 o'clock, a win by Post 210, and they'll play for a state championship at 6 o'clock. Oricon season came to an end on Monday in extra innings, falling to Westby 6-5 in the single-A American Legion State Tournament in Prairie du Chien. Post 157 struck first in the top of the first inning. Reed Vorlob doubled home Jay Graven to take a 1-0 lead. The teams went back and forth going to the eighth inning, where Oricon scored a couple of times in the top half of the frame, but Westby scored 3 unearned runs in the bottom half of the eighth inning to seal the victory and eliminate Oricon. Post 157 ends their season at 11-8. High school football teams across the state of Wisconsin hit the practice field for the first time today. That includes Beaver Dam. Coach Brock Lindy told me his numbers are strong again this season heading into the first practice.
6: Sitting a little over 100, maybe closer to 110. So those numbers are really nice and have been sustainable for us over the last couple of years. Gives us a chance to field all three levels and then have a lot of competition within the program with good numbers like that.
5: Beaver Dam opens the season August 21st at Watertown. You'll hear all Beaver Dam games on 1430 ESPN Beaver Dam and watch them on Daily Dodge TV. Brewers have made a couple of deals at the trade deadline yesterday, acquiring right-handed starter Dustin May and lefty reliever JoJo Romero from the Cardinals. They give up Alexander Frias and Josiah Ragsdale. Frias, the 11th-ranked prospect in the organization. Ragsdale, the 13th. Team also sent a couple of minor leaguers outside the top 30 to Colorado for relief pitcher Antonio Sensatella. Brewers lost their series opener last night to Pittsburgh 4-3 at American Family Field. Brandon Sproat took the loss. Game 2 of the series set for tonight. Logan Henderson against Jared Jones, 6:05 on 95.3 WBEV. Packers put on pads for their first workout at training camp on Monday. Coach Matt LaFleur says his defensive rushers may need to take their foot off the gas a bit at practice.
7: We had a couple instances yesterday in practice when we got guys that are like, just veer off. You can't get close to them. There's going to be a time and a place for that, and that'll be in our first preseason game.
5: Family night scrimmage Friday night at Lambeau. The preseason opener August 13th at Pittsburgh. Your home for Packer football in 2026. 95.3 WBEV. That is your Daily Dodge Sports Center. I'm Wade Bates on 95.3 WBEV.
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2: These are your political insights from ABC News. Tuesday is primary day across a handful of states, Virginia, Kansas, Michigan, Missouri, and Washington, where Senate, House, and gubernatorial seats are up for grabs. The elections will test President Trump's endorsement influence ahead of the midterms. Meanwhile, Trump on Monday, when asked about not striking Iran, says they've been negotiating.
3: The first phase is the opening of the straits. The second phase will be the denuclearization, and that'll take a little while.
2: Tehran denies the talks. North Carolina GOP Rep. Chuck Edwards in the hot seat behind allegations of sexual misconduct against two women in their 20s who worked as his staffers. The married 65-year-old allegedly bought them gifts and took one to the 2024 White House Christmas party. The House Ethics Committee says they have substantial reason to believe Edwards violated House rules related to sexual harassment and hostile workplaces. The committee signaling they'll force a vote on the matter once they return from break. I'm Stephanie Officer, ABC News.
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0: Lows level off around 62. Cloudy skies expected. Cloudy skies expected tomorrow. Chance of thunderstorms, 76. I'm meteorologist Jennifer Wojcicki on 95.3 WBEV, powered by Daily Dodge. Right now, 79.
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3: We've got our first trailer for Mahershala Ali's next movie, Your Mother, Your Mother, Your Mother. The two-time Academy Award winner plays a religious hitman navigating single fatherhood after the death of his wife. The film hits theaters September 25th.
4: Hi, my name is Peter Parker.
3: Spider-Man Brand New Day is finally hitting IMAX theaters after its opening weekend success. The superhero movie will start playing in IMAX on August 6th, now that the Odyssey's exclusive window is over. A new sitcom from Friends co-creator Marta Kaufman is coming to Prime Video. The new show, Dinks, follows a couple building their life together without any kids. Paul Scheer and June Raphael will star as the leads. And happy birthday to actress and director Greta Gerwig. She's 43 today. Chuck Sievertson, ABC News.
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7: 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In Europe, wildfires in France are covering much of the continent in smoke. 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I'm Peter Greenberg, and this is today's Worldwide Travel Minute.
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11: Billions of Americans list losing weight as a primary health goal. And GLP-1 drugs like Ozempic, Wegovy, and Zepbound are offering real hope, showing unprecedented results. Now there's some preliminary data that an experimental medicine called retatrutide might perform even better. Unlike current weight loss medications, it targets three hormone receptors. In early trials, the drug led to an average weight loss of 70.3 pounds over 80 weeks in people who were either overweight or obese, with 45% of patients on the highest dose of the once-weekly injectable losing up to 30% of their body weight. Those results are comparable to what's seen with bariatric surgery, according to the drug's maker, Eli Lilly. Side effects were similar to other weight loss drugs, including nausea, diarrhea, and constipation. The medicine is not on the market yet. It could be available as early as 2027. With this Medical Minute, I'm Mike Dubusky.
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1: Now this news update on Wisconsin Radio Network. I'm Raymond Newbert. A fatal weekend crash in Taylor County involving a moving house. We get more from Mike Leishner.
2: 19-year-old Dylan Mickelson of Abbotsford died when his eastbound vehicle drifted into the path of a westbound semi carrying a house on its trailer. Mickelson's vehicle went under the corner of the home, then crashed head-on into a pickup that was following the load. He died at the scene. His 20-year-old passenger was taken to a local hospital for treatment. No other injuries were reported.
1: The National Weather Service releasing more information about last week's devastating Fox Valley tornado. Released data from the National Weather Service Green Bay office shows that the EF3 tornado that hit Appleton, Menasha, and Fox Crossing was a mile wide at its largest point. It traveled 12 miles from Appleton to Lake Winnebago, where it dissipated over the water, only on the ground for under 30 minutes. That makes it the largest tornado to ever hit northeast Wisconsin. 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
4: Packers are back in the practice field today as they continue working towards Friday's family night practice at Lambeau Field. I'm Bill Scott with Sports. They worked in pads for the first time yesterday, doing the same again today. Matt LaFleur said he expects wide receiver Matthew Golden to get more chances this coming season. He was asked yesterday what kept Golden from playing a larger role last season.
5: There were certain times where certainly we were calling plays and you just never knew who was going to be in the game. I mean, we did a lot of longer developing routes and sometimes those guys need a breather, and then the next thing you know, he's not in the game and you're calling a play for him. So I just think it was a matter of circumstance.
4: Brewers send Logan Henderson to the mound tonight when they play game 2 of their 4-game series against the Pirates at AmFam Field. Pittsburgh won the series opener 4-3 last night, improving to 6-1 against the Brewers. So far this season, the crew still has the best record in baseball, but is just 5.5 up on the Cubs in the National League Central. Bill Scott, Wisconsin Radio Network.
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1: Harvest has begun in some areas of the United States. 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Did the rain come in time to save much of the corn crop? That question weighing on the market's mind this morning.
2: A lot of times you got to look at where the breakdowns are and realistic of the corn crop in some of those regions. 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You know, just talking to some producers up in that area, if it was under a pivot, it made it through. And if it was outside of it or dry land corn, it was basically done before the rain.

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7: I'm Kylie Allen for the Midwest Farm Report, taking a look at how the markets are moving. Midday from Chicago, we're seeing quite a bit of red ink. Cash corn is trading down 6 3/4 at 442.5. New crop corn down 7 at 465.5. Cash soybeans down 17 1/4 at 1156.5. New crop soybeans down 18 cents at 1174.25. September wheat contracts trading down 12 cents at 639. Transitioning now to take a look at some of those dairy markets. September, Class 3 milk is trading up 4 cents at $17.51 per hundredweight, and October, Class 3 milk trading down 3 cents at $17.66 per hundredweight. 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
1: Cloudy skies with a few peaks of sun this afternoon, with daytime highs approaching 83. Southwesterly winds 8 to 15 miles per hour. Thunderstorms likely tonight. Lows level off around 62. Cloudy skies expected. Overcast with fog and spots early tomorrow. Chance for storms. High temperatures reach up to 77. I'm meteorologist Jennifer Wojcicki on 95.3 WBEV, powered by Daily Dodge. Currently, it's 79 degrees.
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1: Goodcomer Park will once again be rocking during the Dodge County Fair, with 6 bands performing this year. 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
4: Max Moritz! Armasinha gonna fire on the right side, oh, and it's intercepted on the far side, this is going to the house, to the 10, to the 5, to the end zone, touchdown, Golden Beavers, Ashton Seifert!
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1: ABC News, I'm Chuck Sievertson. Sources tell ABC News that President Trump called Congressman Max Miller, Ohio Republican, over his re-election campaign after accusations of domestic abuse, which he denies, and that Trump told him his candidacy is in jeopardy. Senator Bernie Moreno, Ohio Republican, whose daughter is divorced from Miller.
2: This has been brutal, beyond comprehension, and if there's any minimum standard for being an elected official, as I said, he fails to meet that minimum basic standard. I don't care about the politics at all.
1: Oil prices are higher amid uncertainty over the Strait of Hormuz. Secretary of State Marco Rubio.
3: Suffice it to say there's been progress made in those talks, but not finality yet. We're hoping that will happen very shortly.
1: Acting Attorney General Todd Blanche was confirmed by the Senate Judiciary Committee today. Along party lines, the full Senate could vote on Saturday. Wall Street major indexes flirting with records. This is ABC News.
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1: 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I'm Raymond Newbert. Wisconsin may have to soon delay payments for losses caused by wolves. We get more from Sean Maloney.
2: The Wisconsin Natural Resources Board has approved work on an emergency rule that would delay livestock and hunting dog wolf depredation payments because funding could run short by next summer. According to the Department of Natural Resources, claims from farmers and hunters would be held until the end of the fiscal year with the goal of paying them in full. Officials cite rising costs and a long-running deficit in the agency's fish and wildlife account. The board is expected to consider the final rule later this month.
1: A Johnson Creek couple accused of leaving their infant unattended in a boat at a Rock County bar appear poised to take a plea deal. 27-year-olds Callie and Maxwell Reed accused of leaving their baby in a car seat alone in a boat in a Lakeview bar in Milton for more than 30 minutes while they were doing shots of Jameson. I'm Raymond Newbert. This is Wisconsin Radio Network.
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6: Cloudy skies with a few peaks of sun this afternoon, with daytime highs approaching 83. Southwesterly winds 8 to 15 miles per hour. Thunderstorms likely tonight, lows level off around 62. Cloudy skies expected. Overcast with fog and spots early tomorrow, chance for storms. High temperatures reach up to

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1: Cows, pigs, and sheep, oh my. 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

p.m. If you're watching live or on Daily Dodge TV, be sure to check out the shirts all the youth will be wearing, courtesy of Pernat Hasse Meats, Andrew Meehan, Edward Jones, Leroy Meats, Central Ag Supply, Gina Omeg State Farm, United Wisconsin Grain Producers, and EK Machine.

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1: ABC News, I'm Chuck Sievertson. Bails $1 million for a man arrested for allegedly starting the largest of the three wildfires in Spokane, Washington, that destroyed hundreds of buildings and forced tens of thousands of people from their homes. Sources tell ABC News that President Trump called Congressman Max Miller, Ohio Republican, telling him his reelection campaign's in jeopardy. Miller denying accusations of domestic abuse. Ohio Senator Bernie Moreno, ex-father-in-law of Miller's, wants Miller to resign.
2: This is truly the seventh level of hell. This has been a horrific experience for my entire family. My daughter specifically did not want this to be out in the public.
1: Acting Attorney General Todd Blanche has been confirmed by the Senate Judiciary Committee. At least seven Republican senators previously expressed concerns about his nomination. Blanche can only afford to lose two Republican votes in the full Senate vote ahead. This is ABC News.
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7: Now this news update on Wisconsin Radio Network. I'm Raymond Newport. An encampment in Madison has been dismantled by police. We get more from Robin Colbert.
8: Just after 4:30 Tuesday morning, Madison police, along with officers from UW Police and the State Patrol, were accompanied by bulldozers, forklifts, and garbage trucks as they moved into the site that's been up for nearly 2 weeks since a deadly officer-involved shooting. A group of protesters remained defiant as they lined up around a memorial to Corey Ruiz, the 38-year-old man who was killed. Some protesters tossed candles from the memorial, resulting in several fires, which were quickly extinguished. There have been arrests at the scene.
7: A federal judge will let a Wisconsin lawsuit against online prediction markets proceed. Last week, federal judge William Griesbach ruled against the Federal Commodity Futures Trading Commission, which had sought to stop the Wisconsin lawsuit against Kalshi and other companies. This is Wisconsin Radio Network.
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4: Cloudy skies with a few peaks of sun this afternoon, with daytime highs approaching 82. Winds out of the southwest, 8 to 15 miles per hour. Thunderstorms likely tonight, lows level off around 62. Cloudy skies expected. Cloudy skies expected with fog and spots early tomorrow. Chance for storms. Daytime highs approaching 75. I'm meteorologist Jennifer Wojcicki on 95.3 WBEV. 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Currently, it's 79 degrees.

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1: From ABC News, I'm Chuck Sievertson. A new allegation, a new action regarding Congressman Max Miller, Ohio Republican, who denies allegations of abusing his now ex-wife and daughter. The House Ethics Committee today formally announced an investigation into Miller for alleged domestic violence and abuse or illegal drug use. Sources tell ABC News that President Trump called Miller, telling him his reelection campaign is in jeopardy. Senator Bernie Moreno, Ohio Republican, ex-father-in-law of Miller's, wants Miller to resign.
2: This is truly the seventh level of hell. This has been a horrific experience for my entire family. My daughter specifically did not want this to be out in the public.
1: Bail's $1 million for a man arrested for allegedly starting the largest of the three wildfires in Spokane, Washington, that destroyed hundreds of buildings and forced tens of thousands of people from their homes. He went to prison for manslaughter in his father's 2010 killing in Arizona. Oil prices have been dropping as the U.S. tries to get a deal with Iran, but gasoline prices are still high. It could go higher, says Patrick DeHaan, Gas Buddy head of petroleum analysis, because of the Ukraine attacks on Russian oil facilities.
3: The loss of refining capacity in Russia is problematic because traditionally Russia is a major exporter of products. Without any product to export after those refineries have been knocked offline, that is becoming another pain point that we're going to have to watch very closely in the weeks and months ahead.
1: Acting Attorney General Todd Blanche has been confirmed by the Senate Judiciary Committee. Blanche can only afford to lose two Republican votes in the full Senate vote ahead, says ABC's Catherine Falders in Washington.
4: He still does have a challenge with the full Senate. He will likely get through, but that doesn't mean it's going to be smooth sailing between now and presumably Saturday night is when that full vote for Blanche, at this point at least, will likely be.
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1: Alleged terrorism attack brings a federal grand jury indictment.
7: Former Army Private Andrew Arabaka was charged with one count of arson for the attack, which prosecutors say began planning back in January. The entire incident last month was caught on surveillance footage, showing Arabaka allegedly lighting fireworks, pouring gasoline onto a stairwell and then lighting it, and then firing a BB rifle towards the main federal building in downtown Manhattan. Arabaka hasn't yet entered a plea, and an arraignment was not immediately scheduled. Peter Haralambos, ABC News, New York.
1: Extreme heat warnings for millions in the Southwest, says ABC News forecaster Samara Theodore.
8: 113 degrees in Las Vegas, 112 in Palm Springs, 110 in Phoenix. Not much of a break in the coming days. The farther south you head, things have cooled off a bit in the north. But even there, firefighters have to be on the lookout because as we head towards the end of the week, temperatures will start to rise again.
1: Hitting a pause button, this state with a whole lot of data centers.
9: No data center, no data centers.
10: The protests have only gotten louder, and Texas Governor Greg Abbott has heard them, demanding last week that data centers be self-sufficient.
11: They must provide their own power, not taking power off the power grid.
10: Now he's gone a step beyond, announcing a moratorium on new data centers without approval from the state's regulatory agencies. He's offered no deadline on the completion of those audits. Jim Ryan, ABC News in Dallas-Fort Worth.
1: An update for Wall Street. 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
13: Due to approaching severe weather, Beaver Dam's National Night Out has been postponed until Wednesday, August 5th from 5 to 8 p.m. at Swan Park. The annual community event gives residents a chance to meet local police officers, explore emergency vehicles, and enjoy family-friendly activities. Organizers encourage the public to attend Wednesday evening and take part in the free community event. The Beaver Dam Police Department says its co-responder partnership with Dodge County Human Services and Health is helping connect people in crisis with mental health resources while reducing emergency detentions. Since the program launched, the co-responder has made 174 contacts and diverted nearly 90% of cases from involuntary hospitalization. County officials plan to request permanent funding for the position in the 2027 budget. Dodge County Sheriff Dale Schmidt says recent attacks on correctional officers have highlighted the need for stab-resistant vests inside the county jail. Schmidt says the sheriff's office is seeking donations to purchase the protective equipment, with cost about $650 per vest. The office says donations will be used only to outfit correctional officers with life-saving gear. Three City of Waupun recreational facilities now have publicly accessible AEDs thanks to a grant from the Ignatian Healthcare Foundation. Life-saving devices have been installed at the Waupun Baseball Complex, Waupun Recreational Arena, and the Waupun Aquatic Center. City officials say the AEDs will improve emergency preparedness where families and visitors gather regularly. United Way of Dodge County has awarded more than $5,000 to the ARC of Dodge County to support programs for individuals with intellectual and developmental disabilities. The volunteer-led organization provides advocacy, Special Olympics, educational programming, and recreational family support. United Way says the funding will help expand opportunities for participants through Dodge County. A Fond du Lac County man took an unusual route to go shopping over the weekend. The Washington County Sheriff's Office says a 69-year-old Rosendale man landed his helicopter in the Cabela's parking lot in Richfield because the drive was too long. Deputies determined the landing was legal and the pilot received no citations or warnings. I'm Allison Beggs reporting from the Daily Dodge News Center. Submit your news tips at DailyDodge.com.
14: Cloudy skies with a few peaks of sun this afternoon, with daytime highs approaching 82. Winds out of the southwest, 8 to 15 miles per hour. Thunderstorms likely tonight, lows level off around 62. Cloudy skies expected. Cloudy skies expected with fog in spots early tomorrow. Chance for storms. Daytime highs approaching 75. I'm meteorologist Jennifer Wojcicki on 95.3 WBEV. 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
1: ABC News, I'm Chuck Sievertson. The House Ethics Committee today formally announced an investigation into Congressman Max Miller, Ohio Republican, for alleged domestic violence and abuse or illegal drug use. Miller has denied allegations. Sources tell ABC News that President Trump called Miller, telling him his reelection campaign's in jeopardy. Senator Bernie Moreno, Ohio Republican and ex-father-in-law of Miller's, says of his daughter,
2: "She's going to have high-definition videos. She's going to have news stories. She's going to have everything out there. She's going to read that as an adult going, what the heck happened?"
1: That of his granddaughter, Moreno wants Miller to resign. Bails $1 million for a man arrested for allegedly starting the largest of three wildfires in Spokane, Washington. Acting Attorney General Todd Blanche has been confirmed by the Senate Judiciary Committee. Full Senate vote is ahead. Chipotle says it's removed jalapenos from some of its restaurants after health officials said they could be linked to salmonella. This is ABC News.
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1: Now this news update on Wisconsin Radio Network. I'm Raymond Newbert. A fatal weekend crash in Taylor County involving a moving house. We get more from Mike Leishner.
2: 19-year-old Dylan Mickelson of Abbotsford died when his eastbound vehicle drifted into the path of a westbound semi carrying a house on its trailer. Mickelson's vehicle went under the corner of the home, then crashed head-on into a pickup that was following the load. He died at the scene. His 20-year-old passenger was taken to a local hospital for treatment. No other injuries were reported.
1: The National Weather Service releasing more information about last week's devastating Fox Valley tornado. Released data from the National Weather Service Green Bay office shows that the EF3 tornado that hit Appleton, Menasha, and Fox Crossing was a mile wide at its largest point. It traveled 12 miles from Appleton to Lake Winnebago, where it dissipated over the water, only on the ground for under 30 minutes. That makes it the largest tornado to ever hit northeast Wisconsin. 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
1: Cloudy skies with a few peaks of sun this afternoon, with daytime highs approaching 82. Winds out of the southwest, 8 to 15 miles per hour. Thunderstorms likely tonight, lows level off around 62. Cloudy skies expected. Cloudy skies expected with fog in spots early tomorrow. Chance for storms. Daytime highs approaching 75. I'm meteorologist Jennifer Wojcicki on 95.3 WBEV. 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
2: Jams and jellies, breads and cookies. It's a wonderful time of the year around Wisconsin. I'm Pam Yonke. Now, from the Rural Mutual Insurance Farm News Desk, here's what's happening on a Tuesday. That's because a lot of us are using what our gardens and farmers markets are providing, not only to feed our families, but to help feed others. And we need to be careful. Michelle Ramirez-White is the Government Relations Director for the Wisconsin Farmers Union. She says there are some specific guidelines in place in Wisconsin that limit how you can share some of those goods. And they're working on that at the state capitol.
3: We want to make sure that we have cottage food legislation that supports those home bakers and allows them to create a thriving business that maybe is seasonal based on seasonal products, or maybe, you know, only covers one part of the year based on the livelihood of that person. But it's allowed to be flexible so that we can have home bakers selling delicious food at farmers markets.
2: Michelle Ramirez-White with the Wisconsin Farmers Union says right now the state of Wisconsin's cottage food guidelines do allow for baked goods and some canned goods to be sold or shared, but you cannot share foods that require refrigeration, have cream or custard fillings, cheesecakes, fresh unbaked dough, meat pies, or non-baked candies or roasted coffee. Those are areas they're still working on. 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
1: Due to approaching severe weather, Beaver Dam's National Night Out has been postponed until Wednesday, August 5th from 5 to 8 p.m. at Swan Park. The annual community event gives residents a chance to meet local police officers, explore emergency vehicles, and enjoy family-friendly activities. Organizers encourage the public to attend Wednesday evening and take part in the free community event. The Beaver Dam Police Department says its co-responder partnership with Dodge County Human Services and Health is helping connect people in crisis with mental health resources while reducing emergency detentions. Since the program launched, the co-responder has made 174 contacts and diverted nearly 90% of cases from involuntary hospitalization. County officials plan to request permanent funding for the position in the 2027 budget. Dodge County Sheriff Dale Schmidt says recent attacks on correctional officers have highlighted the need for stab-resistant vests inside the county jail. Schmidt says the sheriff's office is seeking donations to purchase the protective equipment, with cost about $650 per vest. The office says donations will be used only to outfit correctional officers with life-saving gear. Three City of Waupun recreational facilities now have publicly accessible AEDs thanks to a grant from the Ignatian Healthcare Foundation. Life-saving devices have been installed at the Waupun Baseball Complex, Waupun Recreational Arena, and the Waupun Aquatic Center. City officials say the AEDs will improve emergency preparedness where families and visitors gather regularly. United Way of Dodge County has awarded more than $5,000 to the ARC of Dodge County to support programs for individuals with intellectual and developmental disabilities. The volunteer-led organization provides advocacy, Special Olympics, educational programming, and recreational family support. United Way says the funding will help expand opportunities for participants through Dodge County. A Fond du Lac County man took an unusual route to go shopping over the weekend. The Washington County Sheriff's Office says a 69-year-old Rosendale man landed his helicopter in the Cabela's parking lot in Richfield because the drive was too long. Deputies determined the landing was legal and the pilot received no citations or warnings. I'm Allison Beggs reporting from the Daily Dodge News Center. Submit your news tips at DailyDodge.com.
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2: Thunderstorms likely tonight. Otherwise, cloudy skies expected. Lows level off around 62. Westerly winds 5 to 10 miles per hour. Overcast skies with fog and spots early tomorrow. Chance of thunderstorms. Daytime highs approaching 75. Partly cloudy skies tomorrow night. Lows level off around 56. I'm meteorologist Jennifer Wojcicki on 95.3 WBEV. 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Right now, it's 80 degrees.
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1: 2-1 is a liner back up the middle, and it is center field for a base hit. Yelich around third. He will score, and the Brewers on the board first. 1-0 crew as Terang found the golden snitch. Yelich rips one fair inside the bag down the first baseline. Yelich turns first. He's on his way to second. He's in with a stand-up double to get the Brewers offense off and running from Wrigley.
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4: Now this news update on Wisconsin Radio Network. In Madison, police clear an encampment Tuesday morning at the site of the fatal police shooting of 38-year-old Corey Ruiz. Wednesday will mark 2 weeks since the shooting by a Madison officer. The Wisconsin DOJ's Division of Criminal Investigation is investigating. The Menasha Common Council has approved a local state of disaster after last week's destructive tornado. Alder Chris Rand says everyone's trying to piece their lives back together.
5: My family and I are doing what hundreds of other households are doing right now, living out of bags, sorting debris.
4: It allows city staff to make decisions of up to $615,000 covering costs like overtime pay, repairs, and fuel without getting council approval. 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

0: Skies expected. Lows of aloft around 62. Westerly winds 5 to 10 miles per hour. Overcast skies with fog and spots early tomorrow. Chance of thunderstorms. Daytime highs approaching 75. Partly cloudy skies tomorrow night. Lows of aloft around 56. I'm meteorologist Jennifer Wojcicki on 95.3 WBEV. 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Right now, it's 80 degrees.
1: That's your weather, courtesy of Anna Martin Beaver Dam. 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
5: Going to kick it over on the near side to Hiley, who's going to take it at the 10, 15, 20, 25, 30, 35, 40. There goes Brock Hiley. He's at the 50, the 40. Brock Hiley is taking it to the house. The 30, the 20, the 10, the 5. Touchdown, Golden Beavers!
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7: Well, China's been in the bean market at a steady clip. Basically, say they've been a little bit behind the pace. If they're going to pick up 25 million metric tons, they probably need to get going a little bit in that regard. But we had on Friday talk of about an 840,000 ton sale. That's a good size sale to get things going. Put some about 3.6 million metric tons of that 25 million, give a rough estimate there. But realistically, they got to get to that 25 million mark. We need to see that those purchases ramp up more so we have a nice book ready to ship when we start harvesting here this fall.
6: 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Stick around. We'll take a look at how the market's closed right after this.
8: Wisconsin soybean growers know how challenging the markets are these days, and so do the farmers on the Wisconsin Soybean Marketing Board, like Matt Wagenson. He's currently vice president, and he says when he looks at the investments being made with Wisconsin soybean dollars, it's an easy sell.
9: Yeah, I think as farmers retire and you get younger groups, you get an age of kids that want to know, why is this little $100 off my load of beans or whatever? 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
8: Matt Wagenson, vice president of the Wisconsin Soybean Marketing Board. 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
6: I'm Kylie Allen for the Midwest Farm Report, taking a look at how the market's closed. From Chicago, red ink really marked the close. Cash corn down 7 cents at 442 and a quarter. New crop corn down 7 at 465 and a half. Cash soybeans down 15 cents at 11.58¾. New crop soybeans down 14.5 at 11.77¾. September wheat contracts closed down 12.5 at 6.38½. September, Class 3 milk is trading down 15 cents at 17.32. And October, Class 3 milk trading down 21 cents at 17.48 per hundredweight. 40-pound blocks of cheese saw no change, closing at 156, and AA butter saw the same, no change, closing at 148.5. For more agriculture news, visit our website at MidwestFarmReport.com. 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

0: 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For the Midwest Farm Report, I'm Kylie Allen.
1: Just check that clock. That's right. It is past 5 o'clock. That means it's time for the Tuesday Night Barn Show.

Don Peachy kicking us off on a Tuesday night barn show here on 95.3 WBEV, powered by Daily Dodge. Cale Zillmer filling in for Jeff Hall tonight by way of tape recording. Hey, if you're thinking about heading out the door to head out down to National Night Out at Swan Park, don't do that. That has been postponed to tomorrow night. Tomorrow night at 5 p.m. down at Swan Park. Was scheduled for 5 o'clock tonight, but unfortunately, you know, looking at the forecast and possible rain, and, you know, you think, well, you just wait till 4:30, but, you know, there's a lot of setup that happens, so you got to make that decision. That decision happened earlier this afternoon, and they decided, you know what, just going to play it safe, make sure all of our great exhibitors don't get poured on, so moving that till tomorrow night, 5 p.m. National Night Out down at Swan Park here in Beaver Dam. All right, let's keep the polkas going now. We're going to bring in the Ridgeland Dutchman with the Four Beers Polka.

The Ridgeland Dutchman doing the Four Beers Polka there on a Tuesday night barn show on 95.3 WBEV. Well, it is the most wonderful time of the year, folks. No, I'm not talking about Christmas. No, I'm surely not talking about fall. Yeah, I see all the pumpkin spice stuff on the grocery shelves already. Too soon. Too soon. No, I'm talking about Dodge County Fair season. That's right, it is back, coming up August 19th through the 23rd, just around the corner, folks. Five big days of entertainment, family fun, animals, rides, and of course, my favorite part, all the fair food. Oh, good stuff there. And of course, there's something happening every day, folks, every day. Livestock judging, animal exhibits, youth projects, the meat animal sale, horse and tractor pulls. Of course, plenty of activities celebrating Dodge County agriculture. Bring the kids. The kids love the fair. So much to do. You got the carnival rides on the Midway. You got Nick's Kids Show. You got the Wild World of Animals. You got chainsaw carving. And, of course, the popular pig, duck, and goat races. And, of course, some phenomenal grandstand entertainment this year. As always, the Dodge County Fair always puts on a great grandstand. You got the Badger State Tractor Pulls on Wednesday, country star Phil Vassar on Thursday, Vincent Mason on Friday, and of course, Rock Out with George Thorogood and the Destroyers on Saturday. And then on Sunday, you got the four-wheel truck drive truck pull and the one and only Demo Derby. And new this year, daily admission, just $10 before noon or $15 afternoon. 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And of course, kids 9 and under are free. 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Definitely suggest getting your tickets ahead of time to save yourself some time at the gate. 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That is where you will find all of the lineup, get your tickets, all that good stuff. The Dodge County Fair, August 19th through the 23rd. All right, let's hear from Ray Conkle doing the Hollywood Polka.

0: Arnie Roberts and the Good Time Polka here on the Tuesday Night Bar Show from 95.3 WBEV. Cale Zillmer filling in for Jeff Hall by way of tape recording tonight. And speaking of a good time, the Milwaukee Brewers, always a good time. We got Brewers baseball on the air coming up tonight as they face the Pirates. Game two of the series, and we'll see. I don't know what it is about the Brewers and Pirates series. Brewers, one of the hottest teams in baseball right now, just can't seem to figure out the Pirates. I don't know why. Wally Lukashinsky and I were talking about that this morning on Hometown Today. Just cannot figure out why the Brewers cannot figure out. But some exciting trades the Brewers made here over the last 24 to 48 hours. Will be exciting to see what happens with them in the final stretch here of the season. Brewer baseball coming your way at 6:05 here after the Barn Show on 95.3. Right now, let's take a little trip over to the Milwaukee Stockyards.
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1: All right. Thank you, Jeff. And now that you know all about the Milwaukee Stockyards, time to get back to some more polkas. We bring on Jimmy Sturr doing Hoo La La.

0: Or it's Good Karma Park. Yeah, that's right, WBEV. ESPN Beaver Dam Daily Dodge will be back out there at Good Karma Park this year with 5 days of fun activities, entertainment, you name it, including the return of Frozen Tundra Wrestling's Radio Park Rumble 3. That's right. It's going to be live at the Dodge County Fair at Good Karma Park on Saturday, August 22nd. This has become a huge, hugely popular event. People have been loving it. So excited to have it back. Thanks to Slumberland Furniture, you could have the best seat in the house for the Radio Park Rumble 3. 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

The Marv Nissel Band doing Fiddler's Polka here on the Tuesday Night Barn Show from 95.3 WBEV Kilzomer. Filling in for Jeff Hall by way of tape recording tonight. Was telling you earlier about all of the fun that's coming up at the Dodge County Fair August 19th through the 23rd. And one of the things that is also fun going on at the fair is, of course,

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2: All right, now that we've got that old window retired, some beautiful new Hometown Glass and Improvement windows put in, I can see all of you, and I can see that you are hungry for some more polkas. So let's do that. We'll bring on the Six Fat Dutchmen doing the Okie Dokie Polka.

out in Oklahoma, there's a three-piece mountain band. They're only mediocre, but they're always in demand, because they've got a number that rocks the Jackson Jill. From the Oklahoma hills, and every time they play it, there's a riot on the floor. Why, folks get up to dance who always sat them out before. That tune is like a tonic, it takes away your ills. From the Oklahoma hills, all they've got is just a fiddle, a washboard, and a jug of empty.

0: Six Fat Dutchmen and the Okie Dokie Polka here on the Tuesday Night Barn Show from 95.3 WBEV Kilsomer. Filling in for Jeff Hall by way of tape recording tonight. In case you were not aware, it is election season. The fall primaries coming up next Tuesday, August 11th, a week from tonight, a week from today. You'll be heading to the polls and voting in the primaries. Remember, in the primaries, you just vote in one party. You got to choose which party you're going to vote in, and then you vote down that ballot. 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In the meantime, it's time to hear from one of the candidates.
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0: 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We've been talking a little bit about the Dodge County Fair, and there is truly so much to do out there. Again, we're going to be out there at Goodcomer Park this year all 5 days doing a lot of fun stuff. 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We kick the day off with a live WBEV morning show presented by Newman Pools from 6 till 9. Then at 9 o'clock, it's Hometown Today Live with Bridget Horstman from Real Home Realty. 10 o'clock, we'll have Community Comment Live. 11:10, we'll have Taking Care of Business Live. Noon till 4 on Wednesday. It'll be yard games, lots of activities. You can register to win Milwaukee baseball tickets. 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

that afternoon, the playlist. I'll be live with the playlist presented by Hotel K. Then 4 p.m., it's the Dam Sports Show live over on our sister station, ESPN Beaver Dam. 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Registration for that is open from 3 until 6 on Wednesday. And then at 6 o'clock, we'll announce a lucky winner to bring home, yes, 173 cans of beer. 5 p.m., they got music from Poverty and Panic presented by Hometown Glass and Improvement, Fox Brothers, Piggly Wiggly, Manufacturing Business Alliance, and Napleton 151. And then at 6:15, following the 173 beers a day giveaway, we'll have the VIP ticket contest presented by Newman Pools. That is just one day, folks. One day at Goodcomer Park during the Dodge County Fair. Make sure to check out a complete schedule over on DailyDodge.com. All right, looks like we got time for one or two more before we check out some news. So let's see. We haven't heard from the Good Time Dutchman yet. Here they are with Try It. You'll like it.

0: ABC News, I'm Chuck Severson. Bail is set at $1 million for a man arrested for allegedly starting the largest of the three wildfires in Spokane, Washington. Flames melted electric and gas lines, as ABC's Alex Stone in Spokane seeing repair crews.
1: There's actually a dozer that they're bringing in next to us that they're going to be backing in, where there are fire crews right here trying to dig line and clean up the area. But what they're doing is building a road so power crews can get in and try to rebuild the power line. So they're actively doing that right now.
0: The man arrested went to prison for manslaughter in his father's 2010 killing in Arizona. The House Ethics Committee is doing what Ohio Republicans

0: Republican Congressman Max Miller publicly urged them to begin an investigation into him for alleged domestic violence and abuse or illegal drug use. Miller has denied allegations that he abused his now ex-wife and daughter, saying Miller is unfit to remain in Congress. His ex-father-in-law, Ohio Senator Bernie Moreno, saying of his granddaughter,
1: she's going to have high-definition videos, she's going to have news stories, she's going to have everything out there. She's going to read that as an adult going, what the heck happened?
0: Sources tell ABC News President Trump called Miller about his reelection campaign. ABC News Washington managing editor Catherine Falders.
2: Trump expressed concerns over his candidacy and said it was in jeopardy. Now, according to sources, Miller did tell Trump that he was going to stay in the race.
0: Acting Attorney General and AG nominee Todd Blanche has been confirmed by the Senate Judiciary Committee. A full Senate vote is ahead. Blanche can only afford to lose two Republican votes. If he makes it, says ABC News legal contributor James Sample.
3: Technically speaking, what changes is the title. Practically speaking, what changes is very little.
0: Republican Senator Susan Collins of Maine says she'll vote no on Blanche's nomination. In a statement, Collins says, while I believe Mr. Blanche is a capable lawyer, the Department of Justice has become increasingly political. The mayor says Ukraine's capital.

0: Ukraine's capital, Kyiv, is under a ballistic missile attack. You're listening to ABC News.
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4: Due to approaching severe weather, Beaver Dam's National Night Out has been postponed until Wednesday, August 5th from 5 to 8 p.m. at Swan Park. The annual community event gives residents a chance to meet local police officers, explore emergency vehicles, and enjoy family-friendly activities. Organizers encourage the public to attend Wednesday evening and take part in the free community event. The Beaver Dam Police Department says its co-responder partnership with Dodge County Human Services and Health is helping connect people in crisis with mental health resources while reducing emergency detentions. Since the program launched, the co-responder has made 174 contacts and diverted nearly 90% of cases from involuntary hospitalization. County officials plan to request permanent funding for the position in the 2027 budget. Dodge County Sheriff Dale Schmidt says recent attacks on correctional officers have highlighted the need for stab-resistant vests inside the county jail. Schmidt says the sheriff's office is seeking donations to purchase the protective equipment, with costs about $650 per vest. The office says donations will be used only to outfit correctional officers with life-saving gear. Three City of Waupun recreational facilities now have publicly accessible AEDs thanks to a grant from the Ignatian Healthcare Foundation. Life-saving devices have been installed at the Waupun Baseball Complex, Waupun Recreational Arena, and the Waupun Aquatic Center. City officials say the AEDs will improve emergency preparedness where families and visitors gather regularly. United Way of Dodge County has awarded more than $5,000 to the ARC of Dodge County to support programs for individuals with intellectual and developmental disabilities. The volunteer-led organization provides advocacy, Special Olympics, educational programming, and recreational family support. United Way says the funding will help expand opportunities for participants through Dodge County. A Fond du Lac County man took an unusual route to go shopping over the weekend. The Washington County Sheriff's Office says a 69-year-old Rosendale man landed his helicopter in the Cabela's parking lot in Richfield because the drive was too long. Deputies determined the landing was legal and the pilot received no citations or warnings. With your barn show.

0: last night in a 4-3 loss to Pittsburgh has earned him a demotion. I'm Bill Scott with sports. With the addition of Dustin May at the trade deadline and Kyle Harrison returning to the rotation this week, the Brewers sending Sproat and reliever Garrett Stallings to AAA Nashville. Brewers will send Logan Henderson to the mound tonight, game two of their series with the Pirates. The crew starts the day 5.5 in front of the Cubs in the National League Central. Ohio State, the preseason number one in the top 25 coaches poll out today. Oregon number two, followed by Georgia, Texas, and Notre Dame at number five. Defending champion Indiana ranked number six. Despite kicker Trey Smack starting off 8-for-13 in field goals during training camp, Coach Matt LaFleur is not sweating things with Green Bay. LaFleur said he considers Smack's preparation for the regular season a work in progress. Bill Scott, Wisconsin Radio Network.
1: Thunderstorms likely tonight. Otherwise, cloudy skies expected. Lows level off around 62. Westerly winds 5 to 10 miles per hour. Overcast skies with fog and spots early tomorrow. Chance of thunderstorms. Daytime highs approaching 75. Partly cloudy skies tomorrow night. Lows level off around 56. I'm meteorologist Jennifer Wojcicki on 95.3 WBEV. 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Currently, it's 79 degrees.
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0: Bill and the Country Dutchman doing the St. Louis Polka here on a Tuesday night barn show from 95.3 WBEV. Definitely looking forward to seeing all of you out at Good Karma Park during the Dodge County Fair, August 19th through the 23rd. A lot of things going to be going on. Games, live music, you name it. It's going to be a fun time. And I'll tell you what, who doesn't love to win something, right? We all want to win something. Well, you want to talk about chances to win, you got to come out to Good Karma Park during the Dodge County Fair, because we have got the things for you to win. Let me tell you, come and visit the Neuberger Griggs Sweet and Froley swag tent at Good Karma Park and play our Plinko board, and there is a ton of prizes at stake here, folks. 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
0: All right, thank you, Jeff. Time to get back to some more polka.

Tuba Dan and the Picnic in the Woods Polka here on the Tuesday Night Barn Show from 95.3 WBEV Kills. Omer filling in for Jeff Hall tonight by way of tape recording. Speaking of Picnic in the Woods, tell you a good place to stock up before you go on a picnic in the woods is Leroy Meats. And I'm going to be live out at Leroy Meats in Fox Lake tomorrow afternoon.

0: afternoon from 1 to 4 with the playlist. We're going to be talking all about their big Customer Appreciation Days event going on. So that's going to be a lot of fun. 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Right now, let's take a trip down to Columbus and visit with Mid-State Equipment.
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0: Woo, I just looked at the clock, realized this hour is going by very, very quickly. Hey, where's Gary Kuchenbecker? What's he up to? Let's get that guy in here and do the three Yanks polka.

find him on his way to the field before the hot summer sun touches the morning, and he'll still be out there with the last daylight, working that piece of ground that lives in his mind forever. It's a permanent part of his soul. You'll find him pumping fuel into his tractor or setting posts for his electric fence to keep his cattle in. And you'll find him cutting cane in Oklahoma, picking cotton in Texas, baling hay in Indiana, New York, and California, cutting wheat in Kansas and the Dakotas, and combining corn in Iowa, Nebraska, and the Carolinas. He's got dirt on his big calloused hands, a sweat-stained straw hat, and a heart as big as this big land he works. He's got a country girl for a wife, and kids like everybody else. You'll find him in town, visiting on Saturday afternoon, and sitting in church on Sunday morning. He listens to the world through his radio and TV, and he's always at the mercy of the weather that guides his fortunes forever. He's humble. He loves his neighbors. He knows what friendship really means. He's a good man. He loves this great country of ours. He knows the pride of standing at the end of a field, looking at the even furrows that move out to the end of the world, watching that bumper crop stretch up to touch the sky. He knows the beauty of a soft, gentle rain and how to break that top crust so that Mother Earth can enjoy a refreshing drink. You'll find him sweating from the hot summer sun and the exhaust from his big four-wheeler, and sometimes you'll see him crying inside as he looks out on the hail-stripped stalks that put his whole year's work to death the night before he was to have reaped the harvest of his dreams. You'll find him leaning on the kitchen table late in the evening, weary from the labors of the day, happy that his farm is bedded down for another night. He's got dirt on his face and his hair's mussed, his shirt unbuttoned and his shoes off, a glass of iced tea in his hand, and he's laying down a few soft words to his wife about the country, the politicians, and next year. You can count on him when the chips are down. His word is his bond and his honor. In the wintertime, you'll find him out in the shed, working on his tractor, combine, or one-way, getting ready for the springtime and the long, hard summer ahead. He knows the excitement that comes from watching the yellow school bus kick up dust as it moves down a country road with a load of happy kids, and he lives knowing that his crop can burn up in the summer sun or his house burn down on a winter night and help could never get there in time. And you'll find him on a winter evening, sitting by the fire with his hands wrapped around a hot cup of coffee. Yes, he's more than a friend. He's the great American farmer. He takes time to thank the Lord on Sunday morning. He finds beauty in the gentle springtime

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1: From ABC News, I'm Wayne Cabot. Todd Blanche's nomination to be Attorney General just got tougher. Susan Collins saying she can't vote for him. The Maine Republican saying he's eroding the independence of the Justice Department, giving the president, his sons, and the Trump business immunity from IRS audits. Her no vote means that Blanche

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5: 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Lane Grindle with you here tonight as the Brewers try to solve the Pirates' riddle. It's been a tough go of it against these Pittsburgh Pirates over the course of this season. The Brewers now just 1-6 against the Bucks. They'll try to change that tonight, and they've got one of their most dependable arms on the mound to try and do that with. Right-hander Logan Henderson takes the ball tonight for Pat Murphy's bunch. Jared Jones, a fireballing starting pitcher in his own right, will get the start for Pittsburgh. He's pitched very well as of late. We'll talk to Josh Maurer about all the goings-on of Brewers baseball when we return after this on the On Deck Show, built by Menards on the Brewers Radio Network.
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0: 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Baker Mayfield, be quiet. 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

0: out right now with Chet Holmgren when it comes to Victor Wembanyama is not a good one. That stench is stinky, and I ain't talking about Pete in Minnesota.
1: Well, he played like Pete for Oklahoma City in the Western Conference Finals. Victor Wembanyama peed all over him. Let's call it as it is. That's exactly what he did.
0: And dehydrated.
1: He was aided, period. He was Wembanyama aided and didn't put up a fight as far as that goes. Come on now. Personal with Chet Holmgren, dude, he's got to find some kind of backbone when he sees Victor Wembanyama more than anything.
0: That's more than a backbone.
2: He may need a safe space.
1: If you need a safe space, whether you're Chet Holmgren, Jaylen Brown, or anybody, it's always here for you right now. 888-SAY-ESPN, 888-729-3776. Whatever is on your mind, the safe space is here for you. 888-729-3776. Be a part of that right now on Freddie and Harry.
3: Here's a look at your weatherology forecast. Thunderstorms likely tonight. Otherwise, cloudy skies expected. Lows level off around 62. Winds out of the west, 5 to 10 miles per hour. Chance of thunderstorms with fog and spots early tomorrow. Daytime highs approaching 75. Cloudy skies expected. Lows dip down to about 56. Tomorrow night, partly cloudy skies. I'm meteorologist Jennifer Wojcicki on 1430 ESPN Beaver Dam. Currently, it's 81 degrees.
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0: if Alexandropoulos, as the orchestrator, if he feels like the farm system and these guys are going to make our baseball team better when he's looking down the road as well, too, then he's not going to make that move. Would I have loved for him to go get Tarik Skubal? Hell yes. Because I want to win a World Series now. It felt good in 2021. I could walk around here, talk crazy to any and everybody.
1: And you still are.
0: About my team winning a championship. You're right.
1: And you still are 5 years later.
2: Must have been nice.
0: But for Alexandropoulos and other front office executives for other teams,
1: sure.
0: You know, maybe they feel like the guys that we have in our farm system are going to be the foundation for something bigger later on.
1: And they also know this. It's not that the Dodgers ran away and hid from people in the last two World Series.
0: That part.
1: Or the run to get to a World Series. The Dodgers have been terrific, but they have not been dominant terrific. And if you're the Braves, if you're the Phillies, if you're the Cubs, if you're the Brewers, you believe that gap did not increase that much just because they got one of the best pitchers on the market and in Major League Baseball in Tarik Skubal.
0: Yeah, let's not forget they won the World Series in 7 games last season.
1: And they were very fortunate to win that on the road in Toronto. He's Harry Douglas. I'm Freddie Coleman. It is the Afternoon Cool, known as Freddie and Harry. Keep weighing in. We got a couple more Safe Space calls to hear from you at 888-SAY-ESPN, 888-729-3776. And then in other news, another edition of Why? Because It's Florida, starring Dining in the Nude. Seriously. This is the, easy there. 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

0: left side going to be taken by Hiley at the 2, the 10, 15, 20, 25, 30. Hiley out the backside. There goes Brock Hiley. The 50, the 40, the 30, the 20, the 10, the 5. Brock Hiley house it. 98 yards. 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

0: a restaurant in Florida, each and every Monday, is inviting anybody who wants to go to their dining experience to be a part of a nude dining experience in which you can disrobe on the first Monday of every month. Now, the man who is in charge of this, which I remain nameless, Muhammad Ali, is the chef and owner of the CLASS Soiree Steakhouse in Hollywood, Florida. Murad came with the idea of the monthly event of trying to attract attention to the eatery in an unusual way. With these words, as a restaurateur in this rough environment, we have to be remarkable, and remarkable means people are talking, end quote. He also said, the servers who are going to stay clothed in their usual attire during the private dinners have been trained to be respectful of customers who are in the nude. He said, and I quote, by the way, tickets for this, $250 for men, $150 for women, $300 for couples. He says they're going to be professional, even if you're in the nude, at this steakhouse.
1: Yeah, this sounds like one of the dumbest things I've ever heard of. I'm just being honest, Freddie. Like, why in the hell would I go to a restaurant where everyone else is going to be naked?
0: Now, each diner will be given a robe, a soft towel, and a seat cover. After that, let the birthday suit roll.
2: Was that ketchup or mustard?
0: Hard pass.
1: I'm not going to that restaurant.
0: I'm not eating there anymore.
1: I don't even want no Jell-O no more. Lou, cover that up, Lou.
0: You can eat there, just not there.
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